0: and a woman near Uvalde was swept away while driving. The Guadalupe River surged to nearly 17 feet.
1: Fox Weather's Brandi Campbell in Kerrville. More rain is expected heading into tomorrow. Governor Abbott says rescuers have saved more than 200 people. 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
7: We'll see a low in the upper 60s for tonight with mostly clear skies. A hot day on Friday, high around 91 with mostly sunny skies. Clear skies as we look ahead toward Friday night and a low in the upper 60s. Similar conditions expected as we head into the weekend, a high around 92 with lots of sunshine. Temperatures bottom out around 68 Saturday night with mostly clear skies, topping out in the mid-90s for Sunday with lots of sunshine. 74 our forecast low Sunday night with a few clouds rolling through. Temperatures will make a run at the triple digit mark as we head toward Monday with mostly sunny skies. Hang on to 71 degrees Monday night with a few clouds rolling through. Breezy conditions for Tuesday, a cooler day too with a high in the upper 80s and mostly sunny. We stick with breezy conditions Tuesday night with passing clouds, a low around 63. Even cooler for the middle part of the week, a high around 83 with mostly sunny skies throughout the day. While the chance of showers and storms coming in Wednesday night, partly cloudy, a low of 61. I'm weatherology meteorologist Regina Kuhl, and that's KTIC weather on Classic Country KTIC.
8: 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Congratulations to Rick Lang of Hoskins, Mark Sander of Valparaiso, and Steve Popkin of Scribner. 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
2: In Major League Baseball, the ratings have been released for Tuesday's All-Star Game, and close to 8.8 million viewers tuned in on Fox, making it the most watched All-Star Game since 2018 and most All-Star event in all of sports. When it comes to the Home Run Derby on Netflix, it averaged 5.3 million viewers, the lowest average since 2003. All-Star right-hander Chase Burns and the Cincinnati Reds are in agreement on a 7-year, $105 million contract extension. Burns is 11-1 with a 2.5 ERA and 118 strikeouts. The second half of the Major League Baseball season is underway right now as the Mets are currently shutting out the Phillies 1-0, ending the fourth inning in Philadelphia. In the WNBA, the Liberty and Wings game have been postponed due to travel delays caused by mechanical issues with the Liberty's charter flight.
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1: Fox News, I'm Carmen Roberts. President Trump will address the nation tonight at 9 Eastern. His focus, election conspiracy claims.
2: The speech comes as President Trump ratchets up pressure on Senate Republicans to advance this Save America Act, a strict voter ID bill. Democrats warn the president is attempting to sow doubt into the outcome of the upcoming midterm elections.
1: Fox's Jared Halpern, the president is set to speak again at 9 p.m. Eastern. Flash flooding in Texas claims another life. Governor Abbott says at least two people have died.
3: A male near Comfort who was swept away in an RV. Another is a female in Uvalde who was swept away while driving on a road.
1: More flooding is expected. 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
6: We'll see a low in the upper 60s for tonight with mostly clear skies. A hot day on Friday, high around 91 with mostly sunny skies. Clear skies as we look ahead toward Friday night and a low in the upper 60s. Similar conditions expected as we head into the weekend, a high around 92 with lots of sunshine. Temperatures bottom out around 68 Saturday night with mostly clear skies. Topping out in the mid-90s for Sunday with lots of sunshine. 74 our forecast low Sunday night with a few clouds rolling through. Temperatures will make a run at the triple digit mark as we head toward Monday with mostly sunny skies. Hang on to 71 degrees Monday night with a few clouds rolling through. Breezy conditions for Tuesday, a cooler day too with a high in the upper 80s and mostly sunny. We stick with breezy conditions Tuesday night with passing clouds, a low around 63. Even cooler for the middle part of the week, a high around 83 with mostly sunny skies throughout the day. Well, the chance of showers and storms coming in Wednesday night, partly cloudy, a low of 61. I'm weatherology meteorologist Regina Kuhl, and that's KTIC weather on Classic Country KTIC.
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7: 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Congratulations to Rick Lang of Hoskins, Mark Sander of Valparaiso, and Steve Popkin of Scribner. And a huge thanks to our sponsors, Co-op Supply of Dodge, Lee, Howells, and Richland, Vetter Implement of Iowa, Sanger and Peak Construction, and Sapp Brothers Petroleum of West Point.
8: Today we hear from a group of York County students and community leaders turning a conversation about food security into action. Mornings in the Country host Gene Curtis had this conversation with those members.
9: We welcome in Carrie, Bridget, and Carly. Thank you very much for coming in this morning. How are you?
10: Really good, Gene. Thank you for having us back. It's been an amazing journey. It's like been a year now.
9: It has been. And let's tell people, I'm talking with Carrie Hofschneider. Get people caught up on exactly what Difference Makers is.
10: Okay, real quick rundown. We were here last year when we had a Hope Sojourn event at Wessels. Mm-hmm. And after that event, it was around food security, ag education, farming, ranching techniques, all this stuff. It was decided that we needed to start a community effort. And so that's where the Difference Makers concept was born. The name didn't come later, but we sought out some youth from FFA. We have interest from other community members, too. It's not just an FFA program. We're growing. And now we're on the process of becoming a nonprofit, Difference Makers, Difference in Action. And we're launching our message about this at the York County Fair and Dollar Fresh.
9: And let's talk about that. We'll hand the mic over to Bridget Kavan. Thank you very much for coming in this morning. Tell us about the main goals of the Difference Makers.
11: Yeah, in my eyes, the Difference Makers has two main goals. And obviously, our first main goal is food security in York County. We want to be able to teach people how to grow their own food and help create a reliable food source for those in need, since we are one of the food deserts in Nebraska. And then the second goal, which is a little bit more, most might not see it, but in my eyes, I see that we want to help kids our age know that they can truly make a difference in our community. I know a lot of people see problems and have sympathy, but not very many are able to actually go out and help. So our group is trying to add support to those in need and have a cause to fight for. So this is an opportunity for people in the community who have seen this as a problem to be able to reach out to us and actually make a difference.
9: All right, excellent. Well, we'll pass it over to Carly now. Carly Uffelman, thank you very much for coming in this morning. You've got some stuff coming up at the fair and I believe a new partnership with Dollar Fresh, too. Tell us a little bit about that. So
12: we're going to have a booth at the fair in the Mercantile Building. We will have a raffle to support food security. We have donations available, and our partners will be there. And we just want to see and get as many donations as we can to help increase the access to health and fresh food in our community.
9: So what kind of donations are you looking for? I'm guessing probably in non-perishable goods and things like that, but anything in specific that is in high demand?
10: Well, right now, we are really positioned well to launch a program. We are looking for some additional funds to do some extra things. So we're having a raffle. I don't know if anybody out there knows the painting rematch with the red and green tractors.
9: Oh, yeah.
10: Backing. Okay.
9: Definitely.
10: We have a print of that to be raffled off with of course, a red and green toy tractor.
9: There you go.
10: One's from Acres, one's from York Equipment, and we're going to have some fun stuff around that, too, coming out. But that those proceeds are going to be helpful to help our launch. And then we are actually wanting people to really stop at the booth and have conversations about what we do.
9: I cannot wait. And the fair is coming up the first week in August, and you ladies will be out there. You said you're going to be in the Mercantile Building, right? And just trying to get awareness out there. And that's what you need to do, especially with a nonprofit. The first step is making sure people know what you're trying to do, and then things can grow from there. So looks like you guys are got a lot of fun stuff coming up and a lot of important stuff coming up, too. So thank you very much for coming in this morning. Carrie, anything else you want to throw out there?
10: No, I just want to thank these young leaders for being so enthusiastic. They do respond now. They're very busy. They inspire me because today I didn't know if anyone was coming because there's softball and everything, and they always show up. So that's very moving to me. And I really want to thank York State Bank for partnering with Graysmaster to get this going. This afternoon I'll be there, and we're working on a plan. You know, this isn't just a handout, and the young people are going to learn about building a budget and where these projects need to go, because our money should grow. We have enough to get going very close to that, and then it should grow, and then all those projects, the community should see, wow, the difference makers are really here, and we're making impact.
9: That's exciting things coming up. If people want to find more information, I know that you have a Facebook page. It's just simply Difference Makers, isn't it?
10: So. That's right. And you can call, text me, only because there has to be a little bit older person responsible for that part. 402-363-8963. And just ask for Carrie.
9: All right. Excellent. And I know that you're going to be coming back again before the fair, so we'll see you in a couple of weeks. But we appreciate everything that you do. Thank you for coming in this morning, and we'll see you again soon, okay?
10: Thank you. Your station is definitely considered a difference maker, right, guys?
12: Yes.
9: Thank you. We appreciate it.
8: 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This full story at ruralradionetwork.com under the Youth tab. We also have a direct link to their Facebook page where you can find more information to support what they do.
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15: The second half of the MLB season is underway right now. The Mets are leading the Phillies 4-1, headed to the bottom of the ninth in Philadelphia, thanks to two solo home runs by Francisco Alvarez. The ratings have been released for the All-Star game from Tuesday, and close to 8.8 million viewers tuned in on Fox, making it the most watched All-Star game since 2018 and most watched All-Star event in all of sports. When it comes to the home run derby on Netflix, it averaged only about 5.3 million viewers, the lowest average since 2003. And the WNBA, the Liberty and Wings game, has been postponed due to travel delays caused by mechanical issues with the Liberty's charter flight. Right now, the Fire are leading the Mystics 68-50, 6.5 minutes left to go in the fourth quarter in Washington. Golf, Jackson Suber leads the Open at a 5-under par.
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1: This is a Fox News alert focusing on election security. I'm Lisa Lacera. That's what the White House says President Trump will focus on in tonight's speech set to begin in moments.
2: The president plans to reveal newly declassified intelligence assessments about vulnerabilities to election systems during 2020.
3: It will shock you if you have an honest eye listening to the president tonight, and everything he is saying will be backed by facts and by evidence.
2: White House Press Secretary Caroline Levitt says President Trump will also remark on intensifying attacks on Iran and the economy.
1: Fox's Jared Halpern at the White House. On the Senate floor earlier today, Democratic leader Chuck Schumer predicted tonight's speech would not break any new ground.
4: Trump won't expose anything of substance about 2020. He'll just echo the same stale, baseless, pathetic lies he's repeated for 6 years.
1: Schumer said this speech is about laying groundwork to undermine the 2026 election. Meanwhile, the Department of Homeland Security says it's found thousands of non-citizens on voter rolls in four states, though California Governor Gavin Newsom in a statement said California law is clear. You must be a U.S. citizen to vote in state and federal elections. Fighting between the U.S. and Iran intensifying, with the U.S. military targeting a key hub to controlling the Strait of Hormuz that could isolate the Revolutionary Guard. Meanwhile, Bahrain and Kuwait facing Iranian fire. Both countries host U.S. forces and have been facing repeated rounds of fire in the past few days. Two people confirmed dead in massive flooding in South Texas.
5: We want to do everything we possibly can to protect all lives.
1: Governor Greg Abbott, who says there have been more than 200 water rescues, more rain is expected through tomorrow. Taco Bell has taken immediate action, it says, to voluntarily remove potentially impacted lettuce that could be linked to a stomach bug outbreak. 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
3: We'll see a low in the upper 60s for tonight with mostly clear skies. A hot day on Friday, high around 91 with mostly sunny skies. Clear skies as we look ahead toward Friday night and a low in the upper 60s. Similar conditions expected as we head into the weekend, a high around 92 with lots of sunshine. Temperatures bottom out around 68 Saturday night with mostly clear skies. Topping out in the mid-90s for Sunday with lots of sunshine. 74 our forecast low Sunday night with a few clouds rolling through. Temperatures will make a run at the triple-digit mark as we head toward Monday with mostly sunny skies. Hang on to 71 degrees Monday night with a few clouds rolling through. Breezy conditions for Tuesday, a cooler day too with a high in the upper 80s and mostly sunny. We stick with breezy conditions Tuesday night with passing clouds, a low around 63. Even cooler for the middle part of the week, a high around 83 with mostly sunny skies throughout the day. While the chance of showers and storms coming in Wednesday night, partly cloudy, a low of 61. I'm weatherology meteorologist Regina Kuhl, and that's KTIC weather on Classic Country KTIC.
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2: The Mets got the win on the road.
3: 3-1 is launched to left. Marsh going back. It's over his head. He turns and it's gone. It snuck over the railing and left into the flower bed. Francisco Alvarez with his second home run of the game.
2: Mets Radio Network on the call. They defeat the Phillies 4-1. Francisco Alvarez hit two solo home runs for his seventh career multi-home run game. Juan Soto did leave the game due to left calf soreness, but the team is saying that it's not serious. Phillies reliever Brad Keller has a torn UCL and is expected to miss the rest of the season. In the WNBA, the Liberty and Wings game has been postponed due to travel delays caused by mechanical issues with the Liberty's charter flight, and it looks like the Fire has defeated the Mystics 75-56. Jackson Suber leads the Open Championship after shooting a 5-under par 65 in the opening round.
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1: This is a Fox News alert. I'm Tom Graham. The White House says President Trump will reveal new details about America's election security during an address to the nation tonight. Press Secretary Caroline Levitt.
2: We are the greatest country in the history of the world. We should have the safest and most secure elections in the history of the world. And what the president will be speaking about tonight will show you that perhaps that is not the case.
1: Democrats warn the president is trying to sow doubt about election integrity ahead of November's midterms. Two people are dead in Texas following relentless rains and flash flooding in the central and southern part of the state.
3: A male near Comfort who was swept away in an RV. Another is a female in Uvalde.
1: Texas Governor Greg Abbott. 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
6: We'll see a low in the upper 60s for tonight with mostly clear skies. A hot day on Friday, high around 91 with mostly sunny skies. Clear skies as we look ahead toward Friday night and a low in the upper 60s. Similar conditions expected as we head into the weekend, a high around 92 with lots of sunshine. Temperatures bottom out around 68 Saturday night with mostly clear skies. Topping out in the mid-90s for Sunday with lots of sunshine. 74 our forecast low Sunday night with a few clouds rolling through. Temperatures will make a run at the triple-digit mark as we head toward Monday with mostly sunny skies. Hang on to 71 degrees Monday night with a few clouds rolling through. Breezy conditions for Tuesday, a cooler day too with a high in the upper 80s and mostly sunny. We stick with breezy conditions Tuesday night with passing clouds, a low around 63. Even cooler for the middle part of the week, a high around 83 with mostly sunny skies throughout the day. Well, the chance of showers and storms coming in Wednesday night, partly cloudy, a low of 61. I'm weatherology meteorologist Regina Cole, and that's KTIC weather on Classic Country KTIC.
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11: 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She's the founder and CEO of MGenesis and Viable Bio. Let's just start with the work that you do, Kara, as we connect here with a whole bunch of innovators and investors in the ag tech space.
12: Absolutely. Thank you. So MGenesis is a software company, and we sell solutions to evaluate embryo health in real time to improve pregnancy outcomes in IVF and embryo transfer for use in livestock.
11: Okay. This is something, especially I think the beef on dairy space, that has really become popular. Talk about the application then to farms and ranches.
12: Sure, absolutely. So beef on dairy offers tremendous potential for both the beef and the dairy industry to optimize the outcomes that they want. But the harsh reality of this is that pregnancy rates of IVF and embryo transfer are about 42% nationwide, which really stifles the potential for the beef on dairy industry to really capture the value that it aims to create. And so with our system, we've realized that the current method to evaluate embryos is just a human looking at the embryos under a microscope and grading them based off of visually apparent characteristics. This is subjective, it's dependent on the experience of the embryologist, and ultimately it fails to identify the 20% of embryos that are actually dead or dying at time of transfer with no chance to ever make a pregnancy. But the exciting part is cameras can see what the human eye cannot. And so we've leveraged advancements in technology, just as simple as the cell phone camera mounted to a microscope. Veterinarians and embryologists can take 30-second videos of these embryos, and we've trained machine learning models to look at their tiny micro motions that's actually captured in these videos to predict that embryo's chance of survival, so the beef on dairy industry can transfer not only the embryos of the genetics of their choice, but make sure all those selected embryos are alive and have a good shot at making a pregnancy.
11: I know this goes well beyond beef on dairy, but that's the first thing that came to mind. So when it comes to livestock production, what does this mean for the future?
12: You know, I think that for livestock production, right now it's really the progressive producers on both the beef and the dairy side that are using IVF and embryo transfer. And if you ask some more of the commercial cattle people why they're not using it, they'll say it's too expensive and pregnancy rates are too low. But this technology can really address some of those issues by increasing the pregnancy outcomes of IVF, which democratizes access and gets a higher ROI for those producers. So I think it's just going to expand the opportunity for IVF to be a tool for cattle producers to use in their breeding operations in the near future.
11: Okay, you had also mentioned this is a software, right, that kind of evaluates this. Talk about the intersection of AI then. That's a buzzword right now. Everybody's talking about it.
12: Sure. So we really got in early on the AI buzz. I started this in 2020, and we actually trained our own models and collected the world's largest data set of videos of embryos. We can't use off-the-shelf parts for that because no one has the data. So we use videos of embryos and their actual pregnancy outcomes and also the sex of those embryos to train these models and just capture all the power of AI and put it into a tool that people can use to make decisions with.
11: For sure. Thank you so much. Dr. Kara Wells, she's the founder and CEO of MGenesis and Viable Bio, as we report here from the Ag Tech Connect Conference in Lincoln.
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2: The Mets got the win on the road.
5: 3-1 is launched to left. Marsh going back. It's over his head. He turns and it's gone. It snuck over the railing and left into the flower bed. Francisco Alvarez with his second home run of the game.
2: Mets Radio Network on the call. They defeat the Phillies 4-1. Francisco Alvarez hit two solo home runs for his seventh career multi-home run game. Juan Soto did leave the game due to left calf soreness. Phillies reliever Brad Keller has a torn UCL and is expected to miss the rest of the season. The ratings have been released for the All-Star game, and close to 8.8 million viewers tuned in on Fox, making it the most watched All-Star game since 2018. When it comes to the home run derby on Netflix, though, it did average 5.3 million viewers, the lowest average since 2003. In golf, Jackson Suber leads the Open Championship after shooting a 5-under par 65 in the opening round.
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1: This is a Fox News alert, election security. I'm Lisa Lacerra. That was the focus of President Trump's address this evening as we head into the midterms.
2: Election integrity has been a focus of President Trump's second term. In his national address, he refocused on maintaining the sanctity of America's elections and pointed a finger at whom he claims is trying to interfere.
3: The People's Republic of China carried out what is believed to be the largest compromise of election data in history.
2: He's released once classified documents he says proves it was a coordinated effort by China on many fronts. The president also claimed China attempted to influence the 2020 election for former President Joe Biden.
1: Fox's Colonel Scott. The president also citing the length of time it took to count votes in California's primaries. California Governor Gavin Newsom saying in a statement, California law is clear. Only U.S. citizens can vote in local and federal elections. And he wrote, voter fraud is extremely rare and almost always committed by U.S. citizens. This afternoon, Senate Democratic Leader Chuck Schumer said the president's claims have nothing to do with the 2020 election.
4: This is about laying groundwork to undermine the 2026 election before a single vote has been cast.
1: Schumer accused President Trump of trying to discredit American voters. Bridges that are key to control of Iran's Strait of Hormuz on the list of targets of new strikes by U.S. forces.
5: That's Iran's principal naval and commercial port on the Strait of Hormuz. And for the first time since President Trump ordered the return of the naval blockade of all Iranian ports, U.S. Marines seized an oil tanker in the Gulf of Oman carrying 2 million barrels of oil, a ship the U.S. Treasury sanctioned as part of Iran's shadow fleet back in 2024.
1: Fox's Lucas Tomlinson in Tel Aviv. 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
3: We'll see a low in the upper 60s for tonight with mostly clear skies. A hot day on Friday, high around 91 with mostly sunny skies. Clear skies as we look ahead toward Friday night and a low in the upper 60s. Similar conditions expected as we head into the weekend, a high around 92 with lots of sunshine. Temperatures bottom out around 68 Saturday night with mostly clear skies. Topping out in the mid-90s for Sunday with lots of sunshine. 74 our forecast low Sunday night with a few clouds rolling through. Temperatures will make a run at the triple digit mark as we head toward Monday with mostly sunny skies. Hang on to 71 degrees Monday night with a few clouds rolling through. Breezy conditions for Tuesday, a cooler day too with a high in the upper 80s and mostly sunny. We stick with breezy conditions Tuesday night with passing clouds, a low around 63. Even cooler for the middle part of the week, a high around 83 with mostly sunny skies throughout the day. We'll have a chance of showers then storms coming in Wednesday night, partly cloudy, a low of 61. I'm weatherology meteorologist Regina Kuhl, and that's KTIC weather on Classic Country KTIC.
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2: The Mets got the win on the road.
3: 3-1 is launched to left. Marsh going back. It's over his head. He turns and it's gone. It snuck over the railing and left into the flower bed. Francisco Alvarez with his second home run of the game.
2: Mets Radio Network on the call. They defeat the Phillies 4-1. Francisco Alvarez hit two solo home runs for his seventh career multi-home run game. Juan Soto did leave the game due to left calf soreness, but the team is saying that it's not serious. Phillies reliever Brad Keller has a torn UCL and is expected to miss the rest of the season. In the WNBA, the Liberty and Wings game has been postponed due to travel delays caused by mechanical issues with the Liberty's charter flight, and it looks like the Fire has defeated the Mystics 75-56. Jackson Suber leads the Open Championship after shooting a 5-under par 65 in the opening round.
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1: This is a Fox News alert. I'm Ted Lindner. President Trump addressing the nation earlier tonight discussing voting integrity.
2: No country could be great without fair and honest elections. You have to trust your country, because if there can be no trust, there can be no greatness, and that's very simple.
1: The president revisiting some of the claims he's previously made about Republican losses, particularly 2020, including the potential hacking of ballot machines, claiming that info was hidden from him. He's calling for investigations and potential charges against anyone proven to be responsible. And two people are dead in Texas following relentless rains and flash flooding in the central and southern part of the state.
3: A male near Comfort, who was swept away in an RV. Another is a female in Uvalde.
1: It's Texas Governor Greg Abbott. 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
4: We'll see a low in the upper 60s for tonight with mostly clear skies. A hot day on Friday, high around 91 with mostly sunny skies. Clear skies as we look ahead toward Friday night and a low in the upper 60s. Similar conditions expected as we head into the weekend, a high around 92 with lots of sunshine. Temperatures bottom out around 68 Saturday night with mostly clear skies, topping out in the mid-90s for Sunday with lots of sunshine. 74 our forecast low Sunday night with a few clouds rolling through. Temperatures will make a run at the triple-digit mark as we head toward Monday with mostly sunny skies. Hang on to 71 degrees Monday night with a few clouds rolling through. Breezy conditions for Tuesday, a cooler day too with a high in the upper 80s and mostly sunny. We stick with breezy conditions Tuesday night with passing clouds, a low around 63. Even cooler for the middle part of the week, a high around 83 with mostly sunny skies throughout the day. While the chance of showers and storms coming in Wednesday night, partly cloudy, a low of 61. I'm weatherology meteorologist Regina Kuhl, and that's KTIC weather on Classic Country KTIC.
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2: The Mets got the win on the road.
3: 3-1 is launched to left. Marsh going back. It's over his head. He turns and it's gone. It snuck over the railing and left into the flower bed. Francisco Alvarez with his second home run of the game.
2: Mets Radio Network on the call. They defeat the Phillies 4-1. Francisco Alvarez hit two solo home runs for his seventh career multi-home run game. Phillies reliever Brad Keller has a torn UCL and is expected to miss the rest of the season. The ratings have been released for the All-Star Game, and close to 8.8 million viewers tuned in on Fox, making it the most watched All-Star Game since 2018. In the WNBA, the Liberty and Wings game has been postponed due to travel delays caused by mechanical issues with the Liberty's charter flight. The Fire beat the Mystics 75-56, and Jackson Suber leads the Open Championship with a 5-under par in the opening round.
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1: This is a Fox News Alert, election security. I'm Lisa Lucera. That was the focus of President Trump's address this evening as we head into the midterm.
2: Election integrity has been a focus of President Trump's second term. In his national address, he refocused on maintaining the sanctity of America's elections and pointed a finger at whom he claims is trying to interfere.
3: The People's Republic of China carried out what is believed to be the largest compromise of election data in history.
2: He's released once classified documents he says proves it was a coordinated effort by China on many fronts. The president also claimed China attempted to influence the 2020 election for former President Joe Biden.
1: Fox's Kurnal Scott. The president also citing the length of time it took to count votes in California's primaries. California Governor Gavin Newsom saying in a statement, California law is clear. Only U.S. citizens can vote in local and federal elections. And he wrote, voter fraud is extremely rare and almost always committed by U.S. citizens. This afternoon, Senate Democratic Leader Chuck Schumer said the president's claims have nothing to do with the 2020 election.
4: This is about laying groundwork to undermine the 2026 election before a single vote has been cast.
1: Schumer accused President Trump of trying to discredit American voters. Bridges that are key to control of Iran's Strait of Hormuz on the list of targets of new strikes by U.S. forces.
5: That's Iran's principal naval and commercial port on the Strait of Hormuz. And for the first time since President Trump ordered the return of the naval blockade of all Iranian ports, U.S. Marines seized an oil tanker in the Gulf of Oman carrying 2 million barrels of oil, a ship the U.S. Treasury sanctioned as part of Iran's shadow fleet back in 2024.
1: Fox's Lucas Tomlinson in Tel Aviv. 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
3: We'll see a low in the upper 60s for tonight with mostly clear skies. A hot day on Friday, high around 91 with mostly sunny skies. Clear skies as we look ahead toward Friday night and a low in the upper 60s. Similar conditions expected as we head into the weekend, a high around 92 with lots of sunshine. Temperatures bottom out around 68 Saturday night with mostly clear skies, topping out in the mid-90s for Sunday with lots of sunshine. 74 our forecast low Sunday night with a few clouds rolling through. Temperatures will make a run at the triple-digit mark as we head toward Monday with mostly sunny skies. Hang on to 71 degrees Monday night with a few clouds rolling through. Breezy conditions for Tuesday, a cooler day too with a high in the upper 80s and mostly sunny. We stick with breezy conditions Tuesday night with passing clouds, a low around 63. Even cooler for the middle part of the week, a high around 83 with mostly sunny skies throughout the day. While the chance of showers and storms coming in Wednesday night, partly cloudy, a low of 61. I'm weatherology meteorologist Regina Kuhl, and that's KTIC weather on Classic Country KTIC.
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2: The Mets got the win on the road.
3: 3-1 is launched to left. Marsh going back. It's over his head. He turns and it's gone. It snuck over the railing and left into the flower bed. Francisco Alvarez with his second home run of the game.
2: Mets Radio Network on the call. They defeat the Phillies 4-1. Francisco Alvarez hit two solo home runs for his seventh career multi-home run game. Juan Soto did leave the game due to left calf soreness, but the team is saying that it's not serious. Phillies reliever Brad Keller has a torn UCL and is expected to miss the rest of the season. In the WNBA, the Liberty and Wings game has been postponed due to travel delays caused by mechanical issues with the Liberty's charter flight, and it looks like the Fire has defeated the Mystics 75-56. Jackson Suber leads the Open Championship after shooting a 5-under par 65 in the opening round.
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1: This is a Fox News alert. I'm Sue Guzman. President Trump addressing the nation tonight, alleging widespread Chinese interference in the 2020 presidential election.
2: 18 states have been bought, stolen, or hacked by China. Yet those responsible for sounding the alarm instead kept the information secret and hidden. They did not disclose to me as president or to anyone else.
1: Says he's authorized a declassification of documents outlining the alleged interference. Two people are dead in flash flooding in Texas.
3: A male near Comfort, who was swept away in an RV. Another is a female in Uvalde.
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4: We'll see a low in the upper 60s for tonight with mostly clear skies. A hot day on Friday, high around 91 with mostly sunny skies. Clear skies as we look ahead toward Friday night and a low in the upper 60s. Similar conditions expected as we head into the weekend, a high around 92 with lots of sunshine. Temperatures bottom out around 68 Saturday night with mostly clear skies. Topping out in the mid-90s for Sunday with lots of sunshine. 74 our forecast low Sunday night with a few clouds rolling through. Temperatures will make a run at the triple digit mark as we head toward Monday with mostly sunny skies. Hang on to 71 degrees Monday night with a few clouds rolling through. Breezy conditions for Tuesday, a cooler day too with a high in the upper 80s and mostly sunny. We stick with breezy conditions Tuesday night with passing clouds, a low around 63. Even cooler for the middle part of the week, a high around 83 with mostly sunny skies throughout the day. We'll have a chance of showers and storms coming in Wednesday night, partly cloudy, a low of 61. I'm weatherology meteorologist Regina Kuhl, and that's KTIC weather on Classic Country KTIC.
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1: A focus on election security. I'm Sue Guzman, Fox News. President Trump addressing the nation tonight, his address focusing in large part on his concerns about election security over the past several years.
2: Election integrity has been a focus of President Trump's second term. In his national address, he refocused on maintaining the sanctity of America's elections and pointed a finger at whom he claims is trying to interfere.
3: The People's Republic of China carried out what is believed to be the largest compromise of election data in history.
2: He's released once classified documents he says proves it was a coordinated effort by China on many fronts. The president also claimed China attempted to influence the 2020 election for former President Joe Biden. Gernal Scott, Fox News.
1: The United States ramping up attacks on Iran. Fox's Jennifer Griffin reports the U.S. military now targeted roads and bridges based around Bandar Abbas, which is a port city in the Central District with a key position near the Strait of Hormuz. Fox's Lucas Tomlinson has more from Tel Aviv.
4: The indication from Central Command, it appears that these strikes are ongoing, and this comes on top of the three waves of American airstrikes launched just yesterday. And while CENTCOM says this is the fifth straight night of airstrikes, really, they've been going on for more than a week, going back to July 7th, when President Trump made the decision to ramp up this conflict and turn it back into a major military operation. We're seeing F-35 stealth fighter jets being launched from bases in the region. We're also seeing fighter jets from the USS George H.W. Bush and the USS Abraham Lincoln, F-18s. You also have F-35s aboard Lincoln. You also saw this blockade being enforced with that oil tanker getting its stack shot out by those Hellfire missiles, likely from a drone.
1: The latest round of strikes has concluded. 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
3: We'll see a low in the upper 60s for tonight with mostly clear skies. A hot day on Friday, high around 91 with mostly sunny skies. Clear skies as we look ahead toward Friday night and a low in the upper 60s. Similar conditions expected as we head into the weekend, a high around 92 with lots of sunshine. Temperatures bottom out around 68 Saturday night with mostly clear skies. Topping out in the mid-90s for Sunday with lots of sunshine. 74 our forecast low Sunday night with a few clouds rolling through. Temperatures will make a run at the triple-digit mark as we head toward Monday with mostly sunny skies. Hang on to 71 degrees Monday night with a few clouds rolling through. Breezy conditions for Tuesday, a cooler day too with a high in the upper 80s and mostly sunny. We stick with breezy conditions Tuesday night with passing clouds, a low around 63. Even cooler for the middle part of the week, a high around 83 with mostly sunny skies throughout the day. While the chance of showers and storms coming in Wednesday night, partly cloudy, a low of 61. I'm weatherology meteorologist Regina Kuhl, and that's KTIC weather on Classic Country KTIC.
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1: From the Fox Sports Studios in Los Angeles, here's Brianna Murrow.
2: The Mets got the win on the road. They defeated the Phillies 4-1. Francisco Alvarez hit two solo home runs for his seventh career multi-home run game. Juan Soto did leave the game due to left calf soreness, but the team is saying that he will be ready to go for the rest of the weekend series. Phillies reliever Brad Keller has a torn UCL and is expected to miss the rest of the season. Major League Baseball also issued a new policy effective today, banning teams from accessing AI technology to shape in-game strategy on league-issued dugout iPads. The ratings have been released for the All-Star Game from Tuesday, and close to 8.8 million viewers tuned in on Fox, making it the most-watched All-Star Game since 2018. In the WNBA, the Fire beat the Mystics 75-56, and the Liberty and Wings game has been postponed due to travel delays caused by the Liberty's charter flight.
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1: News. I'm Ted Lindner. President Trump says his administration will release declassified documents to show evidence previous administrations worked to cover it up, mass voter fraud. Addressing the nation, the president on Thursday night claimed the FBI uncovered a scheme to award gift cards to fraudsters based on how many votes they cast.
2: It was pay, play, and cheat. The FBI agents working on the case believe that crimes were committed, yet the Biden Department of Justice slow-walked the investigation and killed it.
1: Senate Minority Leader Chuck Schumer, though, accusing the Trump administration of attempting to interfere in the midterm elections. And two people are dead in Texas following relentless rains and flash flooding.
3: A male near Comfort, who was swept away in an RV. Another is a female in Uvalde.
1: Texas Governor Greg Abbott.

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2: We'll see a low in the upper 60s for tonight with mostly clear skies. A hot day on Friday, high around 91 with mostly sunny skies. Clear skies as we look ahead toward Friday night and a low in the upper 60s. Similar conditions expected as we head into the weekend, a high around 92 with lots of sunshine. Temperatures bottom out around 68 Saturday night with mostly clear skies. Topping out in the mid-90s for Sunday with lots of sunshine. 74 our forecast low Sunday night with a few clouds rolling through. Temperatures will make a run at the triple-digit mark as we head toward Monday with mostly sunny skies. Hang on to 71 degrees Monday night with a few clouds rolling through. Breezy conditions for Tuesday, a cooler day too with a high in the upper 80s and mostly sunny. We stick with breezy conditions Tuesday night with passing clouds, a low around 63. Even cooler for the middle part of the week, a high around 83 with mostly sunny skies throughout the day. While the chance of showers and storms coming in Wednesday night, partly cloudy, a low of 61. I'm weatherology meteorologist Regina Kuhl, and that's KTIC weather on Classic Country KTIC.
3: We're a mile north of Beamer here, and looks like we got about 90 hundreds.
4: The left lane going south on Highway 9 out of Pender is blocked.
5: We had some weather move through, and start time is going to be delayed about a half hour.
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2: The Mets got the win on the road.
3: 3-1 is launched to left. Marsh going back. It's over his head. He turns and it's gone. It snuck over the railing and left into the flower bed. Francisco Alvarez with his second home run of the game.
2: Mets Radio Network on the call. They defeat the Phillies 4-1. Francisco Alvarez hit two solo home runs for his seventh career multi-home run game. Phillies reliever Brad Keller has a torn UCL. It's expected to miss the rest of the season. The ratings have been released for the All-Star Game, and close to 8.8 million viewers tuned in on Fox, making it the most watched All-Star Game since 2018. In the WNBA, the Liberty and Wings game has been postponed due to travel delays caused by mechanical issues with the Liberty's charter flight. The Fire beat the Mists 675-56, and Jackson Suber leads the Open Championship with a 5-under par in the opening round.
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1: Addressing the nation. I'm Ted Lindner, Fox News. President Trump addressing the nation on Thursday night, discussing voting integrity and as well as what can be done to help secure our elections in the future.
2: I've also ordered DHS to notify every state about non-citizens on their voter rolls and direct them to remove all ineligible voters from the lists immediately.
1: Fox's Aisha Hosni with more.
3: He has announced that he's declassifying a trove of documents that he claims reveals vulnerabilities in our election system. Those documents are now posted on the White House website. He's alleging that China hacked and gathered voter information on some 200 million Americans over a number of years. That includes names, addresses, voting affiliation. The president says intelligence officials that knew about this did not inform Congress.
1: Meantime, not everyone on board with the theme of President Trump's speech. Senator Chuck Schumer weighing in.
4: Donald Trump's speech tonight has nothing to do with the 2020 elections. It has everything to do with the 2026 elections. He's scared to death that he will lose in 2026. And so he's trying to change the subject.
1: SpaceX on Thursday backing out at the last second. The planned test flight for SpaceX's mega Starship rocket in Texas aborted within 1 second or so from blasting off after some of its 33 main engines failed to ignite. SpaceX founder and CEO Elon Musk saying two engines will be replaced before another launch is set. When it finally happens, it'll be Starship's 13th flight blasting off to shoot through space and halfway around the world. And Taco Bell says it's taken action due to the Cyclospora outbreak. The fast food chain saying in a statement it's pulled certain ingredients from some locations amid the outbreak of parasitic infections causing explosive diarrhea. The health and safety of our guests is our top priority, according to the Taco Bell Corporation, putting out a statement this week. 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
17: We'll see a low in the upper 60s for tonight with mostly clear skies. A hot day on Friday, high around 91 with mostly sunny skies. Clear skies as we look ahead toward Friday night and a low in the upper 60s. Similar conditions expected as we head into the weekend, a high around 92 with lots of sunshine. Temperatures bottom out around 68 Saturday night with mostly clear skies. Topping out in the mid-90s for Sunday with lots of sunshine. 74 our forecast low Sunday night with a few clouds rolling through. Temperatures will make a run at the triple digit mark as we head toward Monday with mostly sunny skies. Hang on to 71 degrees Monday night with a few clouds rolling through. Breezy conditions for Tuesday, a cooler day too with a high in the upper 80s and mostly sunny. We stick with breezy conditions Tuesday night with passing clouds, a low around 63. Even cooler for the middle part of the week, a high around 83 with mostly sunny skies throughout the day. While the chance of showers and storms coming in Wednesday night, partly cloudy, a low of 61. I'm weatherology meteorologist Regina Kuhl, and that's KTIC weather on Classic Country KTIC.
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2: News. I'm Ted Lindner. President Trump says his administration will release declassified documents that show evidence previous administrations worked to cover it up, mass voter fraud. Addressing the nation, the president on Thursday night claimed the FBI uncovered a scheme to award gift cards to fraudsters based on how many votes they cast.
3: It was pay, play, and cheat. The FBI agents working on the case believe that crimes were committed, yet the Biden Department of Justice slow-walked the investigation and killed it.
2: Senate Minority Leader Chuck Schumer, though, accusing the Trump administration of attempting to interfere in the midterm elections. And two people are dead in Texas following relentless rains and flash flooding.
4: A male near Comfort, who was swept away in an RV. Another is a female. In Uvalde.
2: Texas Governor Greg Abbott. 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
7: We'll see a low in the upper 60s for tonight with mostly clear skies. A hot day on Friday, high around 91 with mostly sunny skies. Clear skies as we look ahead toward Friday night and a low in the upper 60s. Similar conditions expected as we head into the weekend, a high around 92 with lots of sunshine. Temperatures bottom out around 68 Saturday night with mostly clear skies. Topping out in the mid-90s for Sunday with lots of sunshine. 74 our forecast low Sunday night with a few clouds rolling through. Temperatures will make a run at the triple-digit mark as we head toward Monday with mostly sunny skies. Hang on to 71 degrees Monday night with a few clouds rolling through. Breezy conditions for Tuesday, a cooler day too with a high in the upper 80s and mostly sunny. We stick with breezy conditions Tuesday night with passing clouds, a low around 63. Even cooler for the middle part of the week, a high around 83 with mostly sunny skies throughout the day. Well, the chance of showers and storms coming in Wednesday night, partly cloudy, a low of 61. I'm weatherology meteorologist Regina Kuhl, and that's KTIC weather on Classic Country KTIC.
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3: 3-1 is launched to left. Marsh going back. It's over his head. He turns and it's gone. It snuck over the railing and left into the flower bed. Francisco Alvarez with his second home run of the game.
2: Mets Radio Network on the call. They defeat the Phillies 4-1. Francisco Alvarez hit two solo home runs for his seventh career multi-home run game. Phillies reliever Brad Keller has a torn UCL and is expected to miss the rest of the season. The ratings have been released for the All-Star Game, and close to 8.8 million viewers tuned in on Fox, making it the most watched All-Star Game since 2018. In the WNBA, the Fire beat the Mystics 75-56. The game between the Liberty and Wings has been postponed due to travel delays caused by mechanical issues with the Liberty's charter flight. At the U.S. Open, Jackson Super has a one-stroke lead through the opening round.
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1: I came crawling home last night, by many nights before. Finally made it to my feet, as she opened up the door. And she said, "You're not gonna do this anymore."

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And I'll keep on tap for all your friends, their favorite kind of beer. And for you, I'll always keep in stock those soft aluminum cans. And when you're feeling macho, you can crush them like a man. She said, we'll rip out all the carpet and put sawdust on it.

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1: Addressing the nation, I'm Ted Lindner, Fox News. President Trump addressing the nation on Thursday night, discussing voting integrity and as well as what can be done to help secure our elections in the future.
2: I've also ordered DHS to notify every state about non-citizens on their voter rolls and direct them to remove all ineligible voters from the lists immediately.
1: Fox's Aisha Hosni with more.
3: He has announced that he's declassifying a trove of documents that he claims reveals vulnerabilities in our election system. Those documents are now posted on the White House website. He's alleging that China hacked and gathered voter information on some 200 million Americans over a number of years. That includes names, addresses, voting affiliation. The president says intelligence officials that knew about this did not inform Congress.
1: Meantime, not everyone on board with the theme of President Trump's speech. Senator Chuck Schumer weighing in.
4: Donald Trump's speech tonight has nothing to do with the 2020 elections. It has everything to do with the 2026 elections. He's scared to death that he will lose in 2026. And so he's trying to change the subject.
1: SpaceX on Thursday backing out at the last second. The planned test flight for SpaceX's mega Starship rocket in Texas aborted within 1 second or so from blasting off after some of its 33 main engines failed to ignite. SpaceX founder and CEO Elon Musk saying two engines will be replaced before another launch is set. When it finally happens, it'll be Starship's 13th flight blasting off to shoot through space and halfway around the world. And Taco Bell says it's taken action due to the Cyclospora outbreak. The fast food chain saying in a statement it's pulled certain ingredients from some locations amid the outbreak of parasitic infections causing explosive diarrhea. The health and safety of our guests is our top priority, according to the Taco Bell Corporation, putting out a statement this week. 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
17: We'll see a low in the upper 60s for tonight with mostly clear skies. A hot day on Friday, high around 91 with mostly sunny skies. Clear skies as we look ahead toward Friday night and a low in the upper 60s. Similar conditions expected as we head into the weekend, a high around 92 with lots of sunshine. Temperatures bottom out around 68 Saturday night with mostly clear skies. Topping out in the mid-90s for Sunday with lots of sunshine. 74 our forecast low Sunday night with a few clouds rolling through. Temperatures will make a run at the triple digit mark as we head toward Monday with mostly sunny skies. Hang on to 71 degrees Monday night with a few clouds rolling through. Breezy conditions for Tuesday, a cooler day too with a high in the upper 80s and mostly sunny. We stick with breezy conditions Tuesday night with passing clouds, a low around 63. Even cooler for the middle part of the week, a high around 83 with mostly sunny skies throughout the day. We'll have a chance of showers then storms coming in Wednesday night, partly cloudy, a low of 61. I'm weatherology meteorologist Regina Cole, and that's KTIC weather on Classic Country KTIC.
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2: 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Congratulations to Rick Lang of Hoskins, Mark Sander of Valparaiso, and Steve Popkin of Scribner. And a huge thanks to our sponsors, Siffring Landscaping and Garden Center, Twisted Nick's Camper Service and Repair of North Bend, Northeast Eye Care in West Point, Oakland and Pender, and Blackbird Bend Casino in Ottawa, Iowa.
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4: The Mets got the win on the road. They defeated the Phillies 4-1. Francisco Alvarez hit two solo home runs for his seventh career multi-home run game. Juan Soto did leave the game due to left calf soreness, but the team is saying that he will be ready to go for the rest of the weekend series. Phillies reliever Brad Keller has a torn UCL and is expected to miss the rest of the season. Major League Baseball also issued a new policy effective today, banning teams from accessing AI technology to shape in-game strategy on league-issued dugout iPads. The ratings have been released for the All-Star Game from Tuesday, and close to 8.8 million viewers tuned in on Fox, making it the most-watched All-Star Game since 2018. In the WNBA, the Fire beat the Mystics 75-56. In the NHL, Connor McMichael is re-signing with the St. Louis Blues on a six-year, $40.5 million extension.
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1: News. I'm Sue Guzman. President Trump says he has proof of foreign interference in U.S. elections.
2: 18 states have been bought, stolen, or hacked by China. Yet those responsible for sounding the alarm instead kept the information secret and hidden. They did not disclose to me as president or to anyone else.
1: He says he has authorized the declassification of the documents outlining the alleged interference. Two people dead in flash flooding in Texas. Commander of the Texas Military Department, Major General Tom Seltzer, says the state has deployed 10 helicopters to rescue people in need.
3: 8 UH-60 Blackhawks and 2 heavy lift Chinook helicopters. They're forward staged across San Antonio, Austin, Hondo, Uvalde, Fredericksburg, and Kerrville.
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4: We'll see a low in the upper 60s for tonight with mostly clear skies. A hot day on Friday, high around 91 with mostly sunny skies. Clear skies as we look ahead toward Friday night and a low in the upper 60s. Similar conditions expected as we head into the weekend, a high around 92 with lots of sunshine. Temperatures bottom out around 68 Saturday night with mostly clear skies, topping out in the mid-90s for Sunday with lots of sunshine. 74 our forecast low Sunday night with a few clouds rolling through. Temperatures will make a run at the triple-digit mark as we head toward Monday with mostly sunny skies. Hang on to 71 degrees Monday night with a few clouds rolling through. Breezy conditions for Tuesday, a cooler day too with a high in the upper 80s and mostly sunny. We stick with breezy conditions Tuesday night with passing clouds, a low around 63. Even cooler for the middle part of the week, a high around 83 with mostly sunny skies throughout the day. While the chance of showers and storms coming in Wednesday night, partly cloudy, a low of 61. I'm weatherology meteorologist Regina Kuhl, and that's KTIC weather on Classic Country KTIC.
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2: The Mets got the win on the road.
3: 3-1 is launched to left. Marsh going back. It's over his head. He turns and it's gone. It snuck over the railing and left into the flower bed. Francisco Alvarez with his second home run of the game.
2: Mets Radio Network on the call. They defeat the Phillies 4-1. Francisco Alvarez hit two solo home runs for his seventh career multi-home run game. Phillies reliever Brad Keller has a torn UCL and is expected to miss the rest of the season. The ratings have been released for the All-Star Game, and close to 8.8 million viewers tuned in on Fox, making it the most watched All-Star Game since 2018. In the WNBA, the Fire beat the Mystics 75-56. The game between the Liberty and Wings has been postponed due to travel delays caused by mechanical issues with the Liberty's charter flight. At the U.S. Open, Jackson Super has a one-stroke lead through the opening round.
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1: Concerns about voting. I'm Ted Lindner, Fox News. President Trump on Thursday night addressing the nation, discussing voting integrity and what can be done to help secure our elections.
2: I've also ordered DHS to notify every state about non-citizens on their voter rolls and direct them to remove all ineligible voters from the lists immediately.
1: The president talking about China's influence in the 2020 election.
2: Starting during the 2020 election cycle, the People's Republic of China carried out what is believed to be the largest compromise of election data in history.
1: Fox's Aisha Hosni with more.
3: He has announced that he's declassifying a trove of documents that he claims reveals vulnerabilities in our election system. Those documents are now posted on the White House website. He's alleging that China hacked and gathered voter information on some 200 million Americans over a number of years. That includes names, addresses, voting affiliation. The president says intelligence officials that knew about this did not inform Congress.
1: Meantime, not everyone on board with the theme of President Trump's speech on Thursday night, as Senator Chuck Schumer weighed in.
4: Donald Trump's speech tonight has nothing to do with the 2020 elections. It has everything to do with the 2026 elections. He's scared to death that he will lose in 2026, and so he's trying to change the subject.
1: Meantime, SpaceX backing out at the last second Thursday. The planned test flight for SpaceX's mega Starship rocket in Texas aborted within 1 second or so from blasting off after some of its 33 main engines failed to ignite. SpaceX founder and CEO Elon Musk saying two engines will be replaced before another launch is scheduled. When it finally happens, it'll be Starship's 13th flight blasting off to shoot through space and halfway around the world. 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
7: We'll see a low in the upper 60s for tonight with mostly clear skies. A hot day on Friday, high around 91 with mostly sunny skies. Clear skies as we look ahead toward Friday night and a low in the upper 60s. Similar conditions expected as we head into the weekend, a high around 92 with lots of sunshine. Temperatures bottom out around 68 Saturday night with mostly clear skies. Topping out in the mid-90s for Sunday with lots of sunshine. 74 our forecast low Sunday night with a few clouds rolling through. Temperatures will make a run at the triple digit mark as we head toward Monday with mostly sunny skies. Hang on to 71 degrees Monday night with a few clouds rolling through. Breezy conditions for Tuesday, a cooler day too with a high in the upper 80s and mostly sunny. We stick with breezy conditions Tuesday night with passing clouds, a low around 63. Even cooler for the middle part of the week, a high around 83 with mostly sunny skies throughout the day. While the chance of showers and storms coming in Wednesday night, partly cloudy, a low of 61. I'm weatherology meteorologist Regina Kuhl, and that's KTIC weather on Classic Country KTIC.
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0: Here's Brianna Murrow.
1: The Mets got the win on the road. They defeated the Phillies 4-1. Francisco Alvarez hit two solo home runs for his seventh career multi-home run game. Juan Soto did leave the game due to left calf soreness, but the team is saying that he will be ready to go for the rest of the weekend series. Phillies reliever Brad Keller has a torn UCL and is expected to miss the rest of the season. Major League Baseball also issued a new policy effective today, banning teams from accessing AI technology to shape in-game strategy on league-issued dugout iPads. The ratings have been released for the All-Star Game from Tuesday, and close to 8.8 million viewers tuned in on Fox, making it the most-watched All-Star Game since 2018. In the WNBA, the Fire beat the Mystics 75-56. In the NHL, Connor McMichael is re-signing with the St. Louis Blues on a six-year, $40.5 million extension.
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3: Well, my daddy left home when I was three, and he didn't leave much to Ma and me, just this old guitar and an empty bottle of booze. Now, I don't blame him because he run and hid, but the meanest thing that he ever did was before he left, he went and named me Sue. Well, he must have thought that it was quite a joke, and it got a lot of laughs from lots of folks. Seems I had to fight my whole life through. Some gal would giggle and I'd get red, and some guy'd laugh and I'd bust his head. I'll tell you, life ain't easy for a boy named Sue.

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We crashed through the wall and into the street, kicking and a gouging in the mud and the blood and the beard. I tell you, I fought tougher men, but I really can't remember when. He kicked

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1: News. I'm Ted Lindner. President Trump announcing Thursday night his administration is going to release declassified documents he says shows evidence China interfered in the 2020 election. Addressing the nation from the White House, he claimed the country worked to discredit his accomplishments.
2: The Chinese government's strategy against the United States was focused on undermining domestic confidence in the U.S. president. They wanted to just make you sound like your president wasn't so hot, when actually your president has done a great job.
1: Senate Minority Leader Chuck Schumer accused the Trump administration of attempting to interfere in the midterms, the president using his address to urge Congress to pass the Save America Act. Two people are dead in Texas following relentless rains.
3: A male near Comfort, who was swept away in an RV. Another is a female in Uvalde.
1: Texas Governor Greg Abbott. 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
5: We'll see a low in the upper 60s for tonight with mostly clear skies. A hot day on Friday, high around 91 with mostly sunny skies. Clear skies as we look ahead toward Friday night and a low in the upper 60s. Similar conditions expected as we head into the weekend, a high around 92 with lots of sunshine. Temperatures bottom out around 68 Saturday night with mostly clear skies. Topping out in the mid-90s for Sunday with lots of sunshine. 74 our forecast low Sunday night with a few clouds rolling through. Temperatures will make a run at the triple digit mark as we head toward Monday with mostly sunny skies. Hang on to 71 degrees Monday night with a few clouds rolling through. Breezy conditions for Tuesday, a cooler day too with a high in the upper 80s and mostly sunny. We stick with breezy conditions Tuesday night with passing clouds, a low around 63. Even cooler for the middle part of the week, a high around 83 with mostly sunny skies throughout the day. While the chance of showers and storms coming in Wednesday night, partly cloudy, a low of 61. I'm weatherology meteorologist Regina Kuhl, and that's KTIC weather on Classic Country KTIC.
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0: 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Congratulations to Rick Lang of Hoskins, Mark Sander of Valparaiso, and Steve Popkin of Scribner. And a huge thanks to our sponsors, Lane's Tree Service, Kalp Seed and Fertilizer of West Point and Fremont, Wisner Care Center, Richards Ag Agency, and JV Lawn Care.
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2: The Mets got the win on the road.
3: 3-1 is launched to left. Marsh going back. It's over his head. He turns and it's gone. It snuck over the railing and left into the flower bed. Francisco Alvarez with his second home run of the game.
2: Mets Radio Network on the call. They defeat the Phillies 4-1. Francisco Alvarez hit two solo home runs for his seventh career multi-home run game. Phillies reliever Brad Keller has a torn UCL and is expected to miss the rest of the season. The ratings have been released for the All-Star Game, and close to 8.8 million viewers tuned in on Fox, making it the most watched All-Star Game since 2018. In the WNBA, the Fire beat the Mystics 75-56. The game between the Liberty and Wings has been postponed due to travel delays caused by mechanical issues with the Liberty's charter flight. At the U.S. Open, Jackson Super has a one-stroke lead through the opening round.
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1: Focusing on election security, I'm Sue Guzman, Fox News. And President Trump says he has proof of foreign interference in elections.
2: President Trump used network airtime to discuss his concerns about the fairness of U.S. elections. He released documents on the White House website he claimed shows a host of adversaries can interfere with the U.S. vote ahead of the midterms.
3: At a minimum, Russia, China, Iran, North Korea, as well as non-state groups, have the capability to compromise U.S. election infrastructure.
2: It's China, he said, that launched a coordinated attack in 2020. The president again pointed to the Save America Act, pushing proof of citizenship and photo ID as his preferred fix for maintaining election integrity.
1: Fox's Gernal Scott, Democratic leader Chuck Schumer, reacted ahead of the speech.
4: This is about laying groundwork to undermine the 2026 election before a single vote has been cast.
1: U.S. expanding its attacks against Iran. The U.S. military Thursday targeting roads and bridges. Fox's Lucas Tomlinson is more.
5: The indication from Central Command, it appears that these strikes are ongoing, and this comes on top of the three waves of American airstrikes launched just yesterday. And while CENTCOM says this is the fifth straight night of airstrikes, they've been going on for more than a week, going back to July 7th, when President Trump made the decision to ramp up this conflict and turn it back into a major military operation. We're seeing F-35 stealth fighter jets being launched from bases in the region. We're also seeing fighter jets from the USS George H.W. Bush and the USS Abraham Lincoln F-18s. You also have F-35s aboard Lincoln. You also saw this blockade being enforced, that oil tanker getting its stack shot off by those Hellfire missiles, likely from a drone, perhaps an Apache gunship.
1: CENTCOM says the latest round of strikes is concluded. 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
18: We'll see a low in the upper 60s for tonight with mostly clear skies. A hot day on Friday, high around 91 with mostly sunny skies. Clear skies as we look ahead toward Friday night and a low in the upper 60s. Similar conditions expected as we head into the weekend, a high around 92 with lots of sunshine. Temperatures bottom out around 68 Saturday night with mostly clear skies. Topping out in the mid-90s for Sunday with lots of sunshine. 74 our forecast low Sunday night with a few clouds rolling through. Temperatures will make a run at the triple-digit mark as we head toward Monday with mostly sunny skies. Hang on to 71 degrees Monday night with a few clouds rolling through. Breezy conditions for Tuesday, a cooler day too with a high in the upper 80s and mostly sunny. We stick with breezy conditions Tuesday night with passing clouds, a low around 63. Even cooler for the middle part of the week, a high around 83 with mostly sunny skies throughout the day. While the chance of showers and storms coming in Wednesday night, partly cloudy, a low of 61. I'm weatherology meteorologist Regina Kuhl, and that's KTIC weather on Classic Country KTIC.
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2: The Mets got the win on the road. They defeated the Phillies 4-1. Francisco Alvarez hit two solo home runs for his seventh career multi-home run game. Juan Soto did leave the game due to left calf soreness, but the team is saying that he will be ready to go for the rest of the weekend series. Phillies reliever Brad Keller has a torn UCL and is expected to miss the rest of the season. Major League Baseball also issued a new policy effective today, banning teams from accessing AI technology to shape in-game strategy on league-issued dugout iPads. The ratings have been released for the All-Star Game from Tuesday, and close to 8.8 million viewers tuned in on Fox, making it the most-watched All-Star Game since 2018. In the WNBA, the Fire beat the Mystics 75-56. In the NHL, Connor McMichael is re-signing with the St. Louis Blues on a six-year, $40.5 million extension.
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1: Fox News, I'm Sue Guzman. Air sirens sounding in Bahrain after Iran claimed an attack on a U.S. airbase. This as the U.S. ramped up its strikes against Iran Thursday, targeting bridges and roadways. White House Press Secretary Caroline Leavitt.
2: The president has proved not just to Iran, but to the entire world, that we can hit Iran anytime, anywhere, any place. And their ability to defend themselves has been essentially wiped out.
1: No word on whether an actual airbase was struck. President Trump says he has proof of foreign interference in U.S. elections.
3: The Chinese government's strategy against the United States was focused on undermining domestic confidence in the U.S. president. They wanted to just make you sound like your president wasn't so hot, when actually your president has done a great job.
1: He says he's authorized a release of classification of documents. 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
5: We'll see a low in the upper 60s for tonight with mostly clear skies. A hot day on Friday, high around 91 with mostly sunny skies. Clear skies as we look ahead toward Friday night and a low in the upper 60s. Similar conditions expected as we head into the weekend, a high around 92 with lots of sunshine. Temperatures bottom out around 68 Saturday night with mostly clear skies. Topping out in the mid-90s for Sunday with lots of sunshine. 74 our forecast low Sunday night with a few clouds rolling through. Temperatures will make a run at the triple digit mark as we head toward Monday with mostly sunny skies. Hang on to 71 degrees Monday night with a few clouds rolling through. Breezy conditions for Tuesday, a cooler day too with a high in the upper 80s and mostly sunny. We stick with breezy conditions Tuesday night with passing clouds, a low around 63. Even cooler for the middle part of the week, a high around 83 with mostly sunny skies throughout the day. While the chance of showers and storms coming in Wednesday night, partly cloudy, a low of 61. I'm weatherology meteorologist Regina Kuhl, and that's KTIC weather on Classic Country KTIC.
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2: The Mets got the win on the road.
3: 3-1 is launched to left. Marsh going back. It's over his head. He turns and it's gone. It snuck over the railing and left into the flower bed. Francisco Alvarez with his second home run of the game.
2: Mets Radio Network on the call. They defeat the Phillies 4-1. Francisco Alvarez hit two solo home runs for his seventh career multi-home run game. Phillies reliever Brad Keller has a torn UCL and is expected to miss the rest of the season. The ratings have been released for the All-Star Game, and close to 8.8 million viewers tuned in on Fox, making it the most watched All-Star Game since 2018. In the WNBA, the Fire beat the Mystics 75-56. The game between the Liberty and Wings has been postponed due to travel delays caused by mechanical issues with the Liberty's charter flight. At the U.S. Open, Jackson Super has a one-stroke lead through the opening round.
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1: The president addresses the nation. I'm Ted Lindner, Fox News. President Trump on Thursday night address focused on election integrity that Democrats aggressively challenged as his attempts to interfere before an important election. Fox's Grinnell Scott with more.
2: President Trump said in his White House remarks, as the midterms approach, he claimed the security of America's elections have been under attack.
3: January 2020 to June 2026. This is a cyber threat aimed at the very heart of our democracy.
2: Documents now on the White House website or what he says proves this. But Senate Minority Leader Chuck Schumer said Trump's plan was to cast doubt in voters' minds before November.
4: Rig the midterm elections in his favor, knowing massive losses are otherwise inevitable.
2: The president, in his speech, said the Save America Act, with its election reforms, can restore voting integrity. Grinnell Scott, Fox News.
1: Massive security expected for the World Cup final in New Jersey on Sunday.
5: The championship match between Argentina and Spain in East Rutherford, New Jersey, will be surrounded by a massive multi-agency task force, including the FBI, DHS, and New Jersey State Police, along with hundreds of other agencies, utilizing AI cameras, robot dogs, counter-drone technology, along with federal airspace restrictions. The final classified as a Level 1 Special Event Assessment Rating, the highest level of federal security, triggering the massive multi-agency coordination. Jeff Manasso, Fox News.
1: And SpaceX backing out at the last second. The planned Thursday test flight for SpaceX's Mega Starship rocket in Texas aborted within 1 second or so from blasting off after some of its 33 main engines failed to ignite. SpaceX founder and CEO Elon Musk says two engines will be replaced before another launch is scheduled. 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
8: We'll see a low in the upper 60s for tonight with mostly clear skies. A hot day on Friday, high around 91 with mostly sunny skies. Clear skies as we look ahead toward Friday night and a low in the upper 60s. Similar conditions expected as we head into the weekend, a high around 92 with lots of sunshine. Temperatures bottom out around 68 Saturday night with mostly clear skies, topping out in the mid-90s for Sunday with lots of sunshine. 74 our forecast low Sunday night with a few clouds rolling through. Temperatures will make a run at the triple-digit mark as we head toward Monday with mostly sunny skies. Hang on to 71 degrees Monday night with a few clouds rolling through. Breezy conditions for Tuesday, a cooler day too with a high in the upper 80s and mostly sunny. We stick with breezy conditions Tuesday night with passing clouds, a low around 63. Even cooler for the middle part of the week, a high around 83 with mostly sunny skies throughout the day. Well, the chance of showers and storms coming in Wednesday night, partly cloudy, a low of 61. I'm weatherology meteorologist Regina Kuhl, and that's KTIC weather on Classic Country KTIC.
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5: The Mets got the win on the road. They defeated the Phillies 4-1. Francisco Alvarez hit two solo home runs for his seventh career multi-home run game. Juan Soto did leave the game due to left calf soreness, but the team is saying that he will be ready to go for the rest of the weekend series. Phillies reliever Brad Keller has a torn UCL and is expected to miss the rest of the season. Major League Baseball also issued a new policy effective today, banning teams from accessing AI technology to shape in-game strategy on league-issued dugout iPads. The ratings have been released for the All-Star Game from Tuesday, and close to 8.8 million viewers tuned in on Fox, making it the most-watched All-Star Game since 2018. In the WNBA, the Fire beat the Mystics 75-56. In the NHL, Connor McMichael is re-signing with the St. Louis Blues on a six-year, $40.5 million extension.
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1: News. I'm Sue Guzman. President Trump says he has proof of foreign interference in U.S. elections.
2: The Chinese government's strategy against the United States was focused on undermining domestic confidence in the U.S. president. They wanted to just make you sound like your president wasn't so hot, when actually your president has done a great job.
1: He says he's authorized the release of declassified documents from the archives. Air sirens sounding in Bahrain after Iran claimed an attack on a U.S. airbase. This as the U.S. ramped up its strikes against Iran Thursday, targeting bridges and roadways.
3: The president has proved not just to Iran, but to the entire world, that we can hit Iran anytime, anywhere, any place, and their ability to defend themselves has been essentially wiped out.
1: White House Press Secretary Caroline Levitt, America's listening to Fox News.
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10: We'll see a low in the upper 60s for tonight with mostly clear skies. A hot day on Friday, high around 91 with mostly sunny skies. Clear skies as we look ahead toward Friday night and a low in the upper 60s. Similar conditions expected as we head into the weekend, a high around 92 with lots of sunshine. Temperatures bottom out around 68 Saturday night with mostly clear skies. Topping out in the mid-90s for Sunday with lots of sunshine. 74 our forecast low Sunday night with a few clouds rolling through. Temperatures will make a run at the triple digit mark as we head toward Monday with mostly sunny skies. Hang on to 71 degrees Monday night with a few clouds rolling through. Breezy conditions for Tuesday, a cooler day too with a high in the upper 80s and mostly sunny. We stick with breezy conditions Tuesday night with passing clouds, a low around 63. Even cooler for the middle part of the week, a high around 83 with mostly sunny skies throughout the day. Well, the chance of showers and storms coming in Wednesday night, partly cloudy, a low of 61. I'm weatherology meteorologist Regina Kuhl, and that's KTIC weather on Classic Country KTIC.
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1: We're a mile north of Beamer here, and looks like we got about 90 hundreds.
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2: The Mets got the win on the road.
3: 3-1 is launched to left. Marsh going back. It's over his head. He turns and it's gone. It snuck over the railing and left into the flower bed. Francisco Alvarez with his second home run of the game.
2: Mets Radio Network on the call. They defeat the Phillies 4-1. Francisco Alvarez hit two solo home runs for his seventh career multi-home run game. Phillies reliever Brad Keller has a torn UCL and is expected to miss the rest of the season. The ratings have been released for the All-Star Game, and close to 8.8 million viewers tuned in on Fox, making it the most watched All-Star Game since 2018. In the WNBA, the Fire beat the Mystics 75-56. The game between the Liberty and Wings has been postponed due to travel delays caused by mechanical issues with the Liberty's charter flight. At the U.S. Open, Jackson Super has a one-stroke lead through the opening round.
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1: A denial from China. I'm Dave Anthony, Fox News, claiming today they never interfered in U.S. elections after President Trump said they did in 2020.
2: The Chinese government's strategy against the United States was focused on undermining domestic confidence in the U.S. president.
1: And the president claimed in his address from the White House last night,
2: 18 states have been bought, stolen, or hacked by China. Yet those responsible for sounding the alarm instead kept the information secret and hidden.
1: The president says he's declassified some of the information, alleging China gathered voter information on about 200 million Americans. He also again urged Congress to pass a voter ID and proof of citizenship voting law. And before the Trump address, Democratic Senate Leader Chuck Schumer said,
3: "This is about laying groundwork to undermine the 2026 election before a single vote has been cast."
1: President Trump also criticized ABC and NBC for not carrying his address last night, calling that fraud, suggesting their licenses should be revoked. Though in the past, networks have not broadcast other presidents' primetime speeches. The U.S. bombed Iran again overnight. A central command in a statement says they hit military targets, including surveillance and air defense sites and infrastructure. Iran's media reports bridges were struck in the sixth straight night of U.S. attacks. Fox's Lucas Tomlinson's in Tel Aviv.
4: The White House relaunched the air campaign in response to the regime's previous attacks on shipping.
5: President Trump is not going to sit by and allow these active acts of terrorism to take place in the Strait without ensuring Iran pays consequences for that, and that's what we are witnessing right now.
4: Iran's response to the American airstrikes, attacks against Iraq, Bahrain, Jordan, and Kuwait.
1: Now, Kuwait reports this morning Iran had a power plant and a water desalination plant doing a lot of damage. Two people are now dead in the South Texas flooding. Hundreds of others needed water rescues. Some areas got more than 2 feet of rain this week. 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
8: Temperatures being 30 degrees above average.
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10: 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OpenAI is officially releasing GPT 5.6 to the public. This is the latest model for their artificial intelligence, the one that the Trump administration pushed OpenAI not to immediately release to the world, citing security concerns. That resulted in the Sam Altman-led company agreeing to let the U.S. government have exclusive use of the model for 2 weeks. So what's 5.6 do? OpenAI says it can take information from your most used apps and create a slew of finished products on your behalf, such as documents, spreadsheets, and presentations, and even web apps. It also connects to Google's productivity suite and even office tools like Slack. The update comes just as OpenAI releases the newer version of GPT Live, which gives a more human-like voice interaction with the AI in which it's okay to talk over one another. With Fox on Tech, I'm Eben Brown, Fox News.
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12: We'll see a low in the upper 60s for tonight with mostly clear skies. A hot day on Friday, high around 91 with mostly sunny skies. Clear skies as we look ahead toward Friday night and a low in the upper 60s. Similar conditions expected as we head into the weekend, a high around 92 with lots of sunshine. Temperatures bottom out around 68 Saturday night with mostly clear skies. Topping out in the mid-90s for Sunday with lots of sunshine. 74 our forecast low Sunday night with a few clouds rolling through. Temperatures will make a run at the triple digit mark as we head toward Monday with mostly sunny skies. Hang on to 71 degrees Monday night with a few clouds rolling through. Breezy conditions for Tuesday, a cooler day too with a high in the upper 80s and mostly sunny. We stick with breezy conditions Tuesday night with passing clouds, a low around 63. Even cooler for the middle part of the week, a high around 83 with mostly sunny skies throughout the day. While the chance of showers and storms coming in Wednesday night, partly cloudy, a low of 61. I'm weatherology meteorologist Regina Kuhl, and that's KTIC weather on Classic Country KTIC.
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14: 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Good morning, I'm Gordon Deal, along with Nicole Murray on this Friday, July 17th. Glad you could join us. Here's what's up this hour.
15: President Trump insists the election system was compromised when he lost to Joe Biden. Hear the case he's making.
14: The outbreak of cyclosporiasis is linked to shredded iceberg lettuce served at Taco Bell restaurants in five states, including Ohio.
15: Wildfire smoke from Canada and northern Minnesota could worsen for parts of the Northeast and Mid-Atlantic today.
14: And starting a business in retirement.
16: Now we've got people who are living longer, their health is better, they need to work, but they also want flexibility, time with the grandkids, or time to travel, or time to pursue hobbies, or maybe just don't want to wake up to an alarm clock every day. And they've said, well, I probably can't get that in corporate America.
14: Career expert Julie Bauke on keeping the mind active when you throw in the towel on corporate America. President Trump is reviving efforts to raise doubts about election security, once again disputing his 2020 election loss to Joe Biden in an effort to push Republicans in Congress for more restrictive voting laws. During a 25-minute primetime address last night, Trump didn't provide any evidence of voter fraud, prove that people had cast ballots who shouldn't have, or reveal that election outcomes had been altered because of interference.
2: Hundreds of millions of U.S. voter files are in the hands of foreign governments. Our machines and ballot counting systems are exposed to hacking and manipulation and corruption.
14: Reaction from House Minority Leader Hakeem Jeffries.
17: Why does he continue to focus on a conspiracy theory related to a 2020 presidential election that every rational person in the United States of America knows he lost?
14: Documented cases of voter fraud are extremely rare. A 2021 review by the Associated Press found fewer than 475 potential cases of voter fraud in the six battleground states in the 2020 election. Iran said it launched fresh strikes on U.S. facilities in the Middle East today after a sixth straight night of American strikes on Iranian military facilities. U.S. Central Command said the military hit targets, including ones on Keshem Island near Bandar Abbas, home to Iran's largest port, as well as key naval and Revolutionary Guard facilities. Iran has fired missiles and drones at U.S. military bases in neighboring states, including an air base in Jordan. Early today, Iran's military said it had attacked U.S. facilities in Bahrain and Kuwait. White House spokeswoman Caroline Levitt yesterday.
18: Iran very much continues to talk to the United States of America and express that they want to make a deal with us because they are suffering.
14: Iranian media reported that five bridges were hit in the latest round of U.S. strikes, as well as the train station in coastal Bandar Kamir and an airport in southeastern Iran. The attacks come as the U.S. imposes a naval blockade of Iranian ports and coastal areas to choke off Iran's economy. Wildfire smoke drifting from hundreds of blazes in Canada is expected to worsen in parts of the U.S. today. Through today, more than 115 million people from the Midwest to the Mid-Atlantic are forecast to be exposed to air quality levels that are unhealthy or worse as winds carry smoke from out-of-control fires in Canada and Minnesota, and a heat dome traps smoke near the ground. From late Wednesday into early yesterday, Chicago, Detroit, Minneapolis, and New York had some of the worst air quality of the world's major cities. This woman was running an errand in New York City.
19: I'm only out because I have to run a quick errand, otherwise I'd be inside. I'm 72. I'm healthy, but I know what air particles do to the body.
14: Wildfire smoke, which can linger in the air for weeks and travel thousands of miles, is more toxic than normal air pollution. Outdoor shows, fairs, and other events in Minnesota, including a concert by the rock band Creed at Mystic Lake Amphitheater outside Minneapolis, were canceled yesterday due to poor air quality. 11 minutes now after the hour on This Morning, America's First News. 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
12: We'll see a low in the upper 60s for tonight with mostly clear skies. A hot day on Friday, high around 91 with mostly sunny skies. Clear skies as we look ahead toward Friday night and a low in the upper 60s. Similar conditions expected as we head into the weekend, a high around 92 with lots of sunshine. Temperatures bottom out around 68 Saturday night with mostly clear skies. Topping out in the mid-90s for Sunday with lots of sunshine. 74 our forecast low Sunday night with a few clouds rolling through. Temperatures will make a run at the triple-digit mark as we head toward Monday with mostly sunny skies. Hang on to 71 degrees Monday night with a few clouds rolling through. Breezy conditions for Tuesday, a cooler day too with a high in the upper 80s and mostly sunny. We stick with breezy conditions Tuesday night with passing clouds, a low around 63. Even cooler for the middle part of the week, a high around 83 with mostly sunny skies throughout the day. Well, the chance of showers then storms coming in Wednesday night, partly cloudy, a low of 61. I'm weatherology meteorologist Regina Cole, and that's KTIC weather on Classic Country KTIC.
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14: Thanks for spending time with us. Multiple reports this morning say federal officials have linked an outbreak of cyclosporiasis to iceberg lettuce that Taylor Farms supplied to Taco Bell locations in Indiana, Kentucky, Michigan, Ohio, and West Virginia. In a notice posted last night, the CDC warned the public not to eat shredded iceberg lettuce served at Taco Bell locations in those states. Meanwhile,

0: prep with the latest outbreak. The parasite is causing thousands of Americans significant bouts of diarrhea. We're joined now by Dr. Don Schaffner, food microbiologist at Rutgers University in New Jersey. Don, how bad is it?
1: So certainly there are multiple cyclospora outbreaks going on right now. And yes, the case counts are quite high. A lot of the huge spike in case counts appears to be coming from the outbreak that's localized in Michigan and Ohio. But on the other hand, how bad is it? Well, I'm kind of glad that it's cyclospora and not salmonella or E. coli. Cyclospora, it's an unpleasant illness with bouts of recurring diarrhea if you don't get treatment, but I've not been able to find any examples of anybody who's died from it. So yeah, there's a lot of cases out there. It's certainly all over the news. But it's explosive diarrhea for multiple weeks doesn't sound like fun.
0: Yeah. Well, there could be worse consequences for other stuff. That's for sure. As you said. So when there are outbreaks in the majority of states, they're all connected or not necessarily? There could be localized outbreaks in different spots.
1: Yeah, I don't think that they're connected. So if you go to the FDA website and you look at FDA's investigations, they list, or the last time I checked, which was a couple of days ago, it may have changed, they list four cyclospora outbreaks that they have investigated this year. One, they never identified the cause, but they've declared that outbreak over. And then there's at least three more that are ongoing. So I think pretty clearly multiple outbreaks.
0: Okay. So in New Jersey, where you and I are, we've not been hit that hard. But do you still do stuff as a food microbiology professor when, say, preparing dinner with produce?
1: Sure. Well, let's talk about a couple of different things here. You see advice from states and from public health officials saying, wash your hands. Washing your hands is great. It's not going to keep you from getting cyclospora. Cyclospora is not spread from person to person. People also say, wash your vegetables. Also, washing your vegetables, not a great way to prevent cyclospora. So the key with cyclospora in these cases is don't eat foods that are impacted. But of course, we don't know what foods are linked to these outbreaks.
0: Yeah.
1: What I can tell you is what I'm doing. I had a fresh salad for dinner last night. I'm going to have another fresh salad for dinner tonight. I'm going to keep watching the news. I'm going to see if there's any products that are implicated. And if those products are implicated and I have them in my home, I'm going to get rid of them or take them back to the store for a refund. But until I know definitively what's causing it, I mean, I'm a relatively healthy, almost 65-year-old guy. But I don't think that there's a risk here to most people. And again, if I were to get cyclospora, I'm not allergic to sulfa drugs, so I can take the treatment and I'll do that. But then conversely, I would say if people are worried and they are concerned and they want to be very, very vigilant and precautious, my advice is switch to cooking things. Now, you're probably not going to cook your lettuce, but you know what? If you like raspberries and you know raspberries have been linked to the organism in the past, maybe don't have fresh raspberries. If you're worried, maybe make them into a nice crumb cake or a cupcake or something.
0: Interesting. We're speaking with Dr. Don Schaffner, food microbiology professor at Rutgers University, talking about the outbreak of cyclospora. How come it's hard to trace?
1: That's a great question. So it's different from organisms like Salmonella and E. coli because the incubation period is much longer. With many foodborne diseases, you're sick within 24 to 48 or maybe 72 hours. With cyclospora, it's maybe as short as 2 days, but it might be as long as 2 weeks. And then there's a delay from when people have symptoms to they go to the doctor. It takes a while for the doctor to order the stool culture. The stool culture test takes a little bit of time, and then you've got to wait for an epidemiologist to look at that and figure out, oh, yes, this is a cyclospora case. Now I've got to go interview that person. And by then, imagine if I asked you, Gordon, you might be able to tell me what you had for breakfast today and yesterday. Can you tell me what you had to eat 4 weeks ago?
0: Yeah.
1: And you see where we run into problems.
0: Yeah. So if I know we've had it before. This is not new, cyclospora. Is it preventable?
1: It's preventable, but part of preventing it is knowing what's causing it. So it's only spread person to person, and I think predominantly the way that it's spread is water. So when somebody is sick, they shed the oocyst in their diarrhea. That diarrhea is not immediately infectious. The oocysts need to mature in the environment. We don't know exactly what's going on there scientifically.
0: So I'm just clarify then. I thought you said person to person there. But earlier, I thought you said it doesn't spread person to person. You mean directly?
1: Well, So in other words, okay. If I have cyclospora and I go to the bathroom and I come out of the

0: bathroom with a little bit of poop on my hands, and we shake hands, Gordon. Yeah. It's gross, but you're not going to get cyclospora from me then.
1: Thanks, Don. Dr. Don Schaffner, food microbiologist professor at Rutgers University. 20 minutes now after the hour. On This Morning, America's First News, here's Nicole Murray.
2: And now, the three big things you need to know. Number one.
3: President Trump used a primetime address to declassify documents that allegedly show Chinese interference in U.S. elections. Despite an intelligence assessment that found no evidence that Beijing affected the 2020 vote that he lost.
4: As one assessment states, we judge that the United States adversaries, including, at a minimum, Russia, China, Iran, North Korea, as well as non-state groups, have the capability to compromise U.S. election infrastructure.
3: Trump's speech lasted roughly 25 minutes.
2: Number two.
3: Iran said it has launched fresh strikes on U.S. facilities in the Middle East this morning after a sixth straight night of U.S. strikes on Iranian military sites. White House Press Secretary Caroline Leavitt.
5: President Trump is not going to sit by and allow these active acts of terrorism to take place in the Strait without ensuring Iran pays consequences for that, and that's what we are witnessing right now.
3: Officials also report that the U.S. struck multiple bridges in Iran yesterday to cut off supply routes.
2: Number three.
3: Two deputies have been airlifted to a Florida hospital after they were shot while approaching a suspect who is accused of holding a woman hostage overnight. Hillsborough County Sheriff Chad Cronister.
6: Our suspect ambushed our deputies from the moment they arrived on scene. He was intent on taking the life of a deputy sheriff.
3: Officials said the suspect was fatally shot by a third responding deputy. Federal regulators are investigating prediction market bets allegedly made by a White House teleprompter operator on President Trump's speeches that netted more than $100,000 in profit. White House Press Secretary Caroline Leavitt said the president is disappointed.
5: He believes it's deeply unfortunate and, frankly, a disgrace.
3: Officials say Gabriel Perez has been placed on administrative leave without pay. The House has passed legislation that would make daylight saving time permanent. Health experts say this may be good for your health because it eliminates the harsh effects of sleep disruption.
1: Yeah. All right. I like my afternoon sun.
3: I do like my afternoon sun.
1: I get it where folks in other parts of the country are saying, well, the sun's not going to come up till 9 a.m. or later.
3: I mean, yeah, but then maybe more of an excuse to sleep in, maybe? I'm just saying.
1: 22 minutes after the hour.
7: The board recommends approving.
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14: Today, we'll find out how Americans are feeling about the economy. The University of Michigan releases its Consumer Sentiment Index for July. That index has been recovering from a record low in May. Stuart Kaiser, Citi's head of U.S. equity trading, says there's a lot going on for investors to digest, especially with chip stocks.
15: I think on semiconductors in particular, it's a little bit of exhaustion. We've also had a lot of equity supply hitting the market, which has definitely gotten people's attention. And it's not just equities. It's bonds. It's convertible bonds. It's also stocks. It's the IPOs. It's secondary offerings. And I think, you know, investors are rightfully asking the question of, you know, why are these folks issuing so much stock? And what do I think the return on investment from that is going to be?
14: Fifth Third Bank, Regions Financial, and Truist Financial report earnings today. That's your Fox Business Report. I'm Jenny Cosolda. 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
17: We're a mile north of Beamer here, and looks like we got about 90 hundreds.
18: The left lane going south on Highway 9 out of Pender is blocked.
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1: 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New research from the Economic Innovation Group finds that the number of entrepreneurs between 55 and 64 who incorporated new businesses increased 22% over the past decade, compared with just 0.5% in total population growth. The why from career expert Julie Bauke, known as Julie on the Job. Julie, staying busy in retirement is good for the brain.
22: It is. And when we've always had sort of this retirement age of 65 or 70 or 62 as this magic number where this magic time where all of a sudden you walk away and you walk off into the sunset. And that has been the model for so long. Well, now we've got people are living longer, their health is better, they need to work, but they also want flexibility, time with the grandkids or time to travel or time to pursue hobbies or maybe just don't want to wake up to an alarm clock every day. And they've said, well, I probably can't get that in corporate America because there really is, especially with technology in the forefront, there really is a bias toward younger people because the assumption that if you're older, you can't or won't learn new tricks. And so getting and or maintaining a corporate job, even if it is not attractive, even if it was possible. And so what they said was that entrepreneurs in these 55 to 64, people starting new businesses in that age range from 55 to 64 is up 22% over the last decade. Now that is certainly due to technology makes it easier. Technology gives us more options, but people are active, they're living longer, and they're saying, you know what? I don't want to stop working, and so maybe I don't need the money, so I'll start a nonprofit. Or maybe I just need to make a little bit of money, so I'll do this and work 10 to 15 hours a week. And so what they're doing is they're saying, you know what, I get freedom and flexibility, but I also have the ability to use, you know, the accumulated skills and experiences that I've built over these years. I don't want to just let all of that atrophy, because we know that letting your body or your brain and or your brain atrophy really leads to, you know, your aging and will speed up. And I think we've got enough information available to us now to say, that's not what I want.
1: Yeah.
22: And so how can I do it on my terms? What's so interesting, when people were coming back to work after COVID, that there's always been a really steady rate of people in a certain age group retiring, like every year, every decade, retiring. It was a very steady rate. Well, the minute that COVID was coming to an end and companies were saying, okay, you have to come back, that number for that age group sped up like crazy. Mm. They're like, yeah, no, I'm not coming back. I've discovered I can live with less or live on less. I love my freedom. And no, I'm not coming back. And so that created a real blip too, that I think this is really continuing it, but saying, no, even if I could come back, I don't want to. My time is my most precious resource right now.
1: We're speaking with Julie Bauke, career strategist. We know as Julie on the Job. We're talking about launching your own business after you retire. I guess, you have to have an exit plan, right?
22: Yeah. And that's, I talk about this a lot. You know, it's not, we want to believe that on Friday we go in the office and or whatever, and there's a cake and everyone says, we'll miss you. And then Monday, know, it's bliss. And for some people, that's the case. And but for those folks who really that is the case, where they completely turn that part of their lives off, they probably, in most cases, already have a lot of other activities.
1: Thanks, Julie. Julie Bauke, career strategist we know as Julie on the Job. 30 minutes now after the hour on This Morning, America's First News.

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1: For a good deal of sunshine for today, we'll have high temperatures in the lower 90s. Winds out of the south and southwest at 5 to 10. Then for tonight, mostly clear, dropping back to a low of 71. For your weekend, still looking to stay high and dry. Saturday's high temperature is closer to the middle part of the 90s. For Saturday night, clear, a low of 68. And still approaching those middle 90s for high temperatures on Sunday. Monday, even a bit hotter with upper 90s for highs. Then a weak frontal boundary does work in from the north into Tuesday, looking not nearly as hot, with highs easing back into the upper 80s under sunny to partly cloudy skies, along with some breezier north winds. Wednesday, even a bit cooler there, with highs back to 83 degrees, and a chance for some showers and storms then by next Thursday, with lower 80s for high temperatures. I'm weatherology meteorologist Michael Caro, and that's KTIC weather on Classic Country, KTIC.
2: News. I'm Gianna Gelosi. President Trump addressed the nation last night.
3: President Trump said in his White House remarks, as the midterms approach, he claimed the security of America's elections have been under attack.
4: January 2020 to June 2026. This is a cyber threat aimed at the very heart of our democracy.
3: Documents now on the White House website or what he says proves this. But Senate Minority Leader Chuck Schumer said Trump's plan was to cast doubt in voters' minds before November.
2: Fox's Grinnell Scott, wildfire smoke from Canada spreading across the U.S.
5: All the way from the Great Lakes, even out as far as New England and in a number of major cities today. Air quality readings surged to levels so dangerous that one public health expert said nobody should be outside.
2: Fox's Kevin Cork, America's listening to Fox News.
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0: Securing America.
14: The justices of the Supreme Court have faced heightened security threats in the last several years, including protests at their homes and harassment from online sources. Now, ahead of a hearing Tuesday at which Justices Elena Kagan and Amy Coney Barrett will testify, there's a proposal to significantly increase the court's security budget and expand the Supreme Court's police department, which is posted an online recruiting video.
15: We're more than 200 sworn officers and growing, with wide-ranging duties, responsibilities, and roles.
14: The proposed budget would double that force to help in executing officers' duties.
15: We're charged with protecting the justices, employees, and visitors to the Supreme Court building, as well as its grounds.
14: The video further appealing to potential candidates' pride and love of country.
15: The only thing more impressive than these hallowed halls are the people and principles it takes to protect them.
14: Kevin Uretsky, Fox News.
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17: Thanks for spending time with us. Welcome into Friday, July 17th. Gordon Deal with Nicole Murray. Some of our top stories and headlines. Trump revives allegations of 2020 election interference. The U.S. and Iran exchange fresh attacks. Canadian wildfire smoke could worsen for parts of the U.S. today. At least two people are dead from flash flooding in Texas Hill Country. The Cyclospora outbreak is linked to shredded iceberg lettuce sent to Taco Bell restaurants in five states. Chevron signing deals to invest in two oil fields in Iraq, reducing reliance on the Strait of Hormuz. And what a South Carolina restaurant owner did when he found a hidden $12,000 in cash. That story in about 20 minutes. Question about the 2020 presidential election results has become a preoccupation by Democrats in hearings for nominees seeking top government positions. We saw it Wednesday for Jay Clayton, President Trump's pick to be Director of National Intelligence. Over the past year and a half, GOP nominees have avoided declaring Joe Biden as a winner. Here's Yoko Kubota, national security reporter at the Wall Street Journal. Yoko, recap what happened with Clayton.
8: So on Wednesday, the Senate's Intelligence Committee held a confirmation hearing for Jay Clayton. He's been nominated by President Trump as Director of National Intelligence. So that hearing lasted for about 2 hours. There were a bunch of questions from both Republicans and Democrats, experience related to national security, how he sees the future of the office of the Director of National Intelligence, the position that he could take up, etc. But one thing that stood out was how he was really repeatedly asked by Democrats and then independent senator too about this 2020 presidential election results, who won the election, as well as his response.
17: And why is it? Why keep pushing that question and then give the answer that Clayton and others have given?
8: Yeah. So just to elaborate a little bit more, four senators asked this question in one way or another. Did Joe Biden win the 2020 election? Who won? It's a pretty straightforward question, but Clayton never gave a yes or no answer to those questions. And, he stuck to this technical response, which was something on the lines of Joe Biden was certified as the president of the United States. This question keeps on coming up, and the Democrats have been asking other nominees over the last year and a half or so. It's kind of like a litmus test to gauge these nominees' loyalty to Trump.
17: It's interesting. We're speaking with Yoko Kubota, national security reporter at the Wall Street Journal, and she's got a good story about how the hardest question for Trump nominees on Capitol Hill is who won the 2020 presidential election. And it's not just Clayton. As you mentioned, it's gone back a year and a half. Who else has been involved here?
8: Everyone from Pam Bondi, who by now is the former attorney general, to Kash Patel, who became the FBI director, and also, folks that have been nominated for federal benches. And they have also stuck to a pretty similar answer, that President Biden was certified, he was sworn in, he was the president. And a lot of these people never state clearly yes or no, or who won the election.
17: The Republicans, as you say, in confirmation hearings also have their ways of turning the screws on Democratic nominees. Explain that.
8: One question that came up when now Justice Ketanji Brown Jackson was asked was, to define the word woman. This was during her confirmation hearing, and the answer was, I can't. I'm not a biologist. So it's not just the Democrats asking certain kinds of questions to the Republican nominees. It's also vice versa.
17: Yeah. Is this just theater, as some say, or is this kind of relevant to these hearings for either party, I guess?
8: I would say, it's partly theater, but it's also relevant. I think the point we saw from Clayton's hearing was that, he is a relatively conventional nominee, a professional, experienced in that area, served that area. But, he still couldn't plainly state that Biden won the election. And it really underscored the limits of how far even folks like Clayton are, prepared to separate themselves from President Trump. So I think it matters for that reason.
17: Thanks, Yoko. Yoko Kubota, national security reporter at the Wall Street Journal. 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
1: For a good deal of sunshine for today, we'll have high temperatures in the lower 90s. Winds out of the south and southwest at 5 to 10. Then for tonight, mostly clear, dropping back to a low of 71. For your weekend, still looking to stay high and dry. Saturday's high temperatures closer to the middle part of the 90s. For Saturday night, clear, a low of 68. And still approaching those middle 90s for high temperatures on Sunday. Monday, even a bit hotter with upper 90s for highs. Then a weak frontal boundary does work in from the north into Tuesday, looking not nearly as hot, with highs easing back into the upper 80s under sunny to partly cloudy skies along with some breezier north winds. Wednesday, even a bit cooler there with highs back to 83 degrees and a chance for some showers and storms then by next Thursday with lower 80s for high temperatures. I'm weatherology meteorologist Michael Caro, and that's KTIC Weather on Classic Country, KTIC.
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0: Hey, glad you could be with us. Welcome into Friday. It's time now for the Mic Drop with this morning's Mike Gavin.
1: Good morning. We have not one, but two stories to tell you about from the Sunshine State of Florida. Let's start in Leesburg, where a woman on the run from police was apparently ratted out by a cat. According to the Lake County Sheriff's Office, which posted video of the encounter, deputies searching for a woman suspected of trying to break into a home used nearly every resource available to them, a helicopter, a drone, even a canine. But it was a cat that eventually led to the suspect's arrest, tipping off deputies to her hiding spot inside of a shed. Social media commenters, of course, had a field day talking about cat burglars and the cat rat. Others hope that the feline escaped the ordeal unharmed.
0: Cat person probably wanted some snacks.
1: Yeah.
0: Just sitting there, meow, meow, meow. The deputies are like, okay.
1: Yeah.
0: Let's see what's inside the shed.
1: Yeah. Yeah. I mean, I'm guessing the canine may have also picked up on the scent as well.
0: Yeah.
1: And probably people had a lot of praise for the canine's work in this particular situation.
0: Right.
1: But yeah, it was the cat, I guess, was sort of the initial tip off there.
0: Yep. And then when the canine showed up, the cat thought, okay, my work's done.
1: Yeah.
0: I'm out.
1: Exactly.
0: I'm out.
1: Exactly. I'm not sticking around to find out how this ends. It could get ugly really quickly.
0: So a lot of resources they dedicated to this, no?
1: I mean, yeah. Yeah. I mean, it's
0: well, she stole a car, right?
1: Yeah. Took it's trying to break into a home. Stole a car. There was a long list of charges. Yeah. I saw at the end there was like a dozen different things she's being charged with at the end of this, but yeah, drones and helicopters. Jeez. they got everybody involved that day,
0: and the canine.
1: And from cats to snakes, one Florida pizzeria owner is redefining the term exotic pet trade by accepting captured Burmese pythons as payment for a pie. Dustin Crum, who owns the pizza shop in Everglades City, claims that this is the first place in the world to accept a python as currency. Crum reportedly was inspired by the ongoing Florida Python Challenge, where snake hunters from all over compete to see who can remove the most pythons from the Everglades for a $10,000 prize. This year's tournament concludes this weekend. Crum uses the snakes for a variety of homemade products. He uses the fat to make snake oils for creams and soaps. He uses the bones to make jewelry. He even puts python pepperoni on pizzas, though he admits that he has to give those away and not sell them because they aren't prepped by a licensed butcher. He also sells slices topped with iguana, another invasive Florida species.
0: Where is this pizza shop?
1: Yeah. Everglades,
0: man.
1: City. That's
0: wow.
1: That's a place. You just imagine what that must be like. Just a lot of snakes, a lot of reptiles,
0: yeah,
1: around.
0: Yeah.
1: Just a place where those things are plentiful.
0: So you just walk in with your python in a sack of some kind, I guess. Hand it over.
1: Right.
0: And say, I'll take a large plain cheese.
1: Yes.
0: Yeah.
1: Yes.
0: And then, Mr. Crum, uses the fat, mm-hmm, to make snake oils for creams and soaps.
1: Sure.
0: As you say.
1: You can give those to your wife, right?
0: However one does that,
1: right,
0: with a,
1: yes,
0: snake. And then the bones become jewelry. Okay. But the python pepperoni.
1: Yes.
0: Needs further explanation, I believe.
1: I
0: understand your point here. He has to give that stuff away. Can't legally sell it because it's not been done by a licensed butcher. Okay. I'm in, though.
1: Yeah.
0: I'm having that.
1: Yeah.
0: I am.
1: He says that it tastes good, a little gamey, he says.
0: Sure. A little chewy, I would imagine.
1: But tasty.
0: Yeah.
1: Yeah.
0: Gamey means chewy, I believe.
1: Yes.
0: Yeah.
1: Yeah.
0: How clever is this, though?
1: I mean,
0: python pepperoni.
1: Yeah.
0: Hand over the snake,
1: mm-hmm,
0: get yourself a pie.
1: I mean, it's, you know, certainly separates you from all the run-of-the-mill pizzerias,
0: yeah,
1: up and down the street, right?
0: Yes, that is the most Everglades-ish type thing that you can have.
1: Yes.
0: Swap a snake for a pizza.
1: Tasty.
0: Thank you, Mike. 13 minutes now in front of the hour.
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13: 3-1 is launched to left. Marsh going back. It's over his head. He turns and it's gone. It snuck over the railing and left into the flower bed. Francisco Alvarez with his second home run of the game.
12: Mets Radio Network on the call. They defeat the Phillies 4-1. Francisco Alvarez hit two solo home runs for his seventh career multi-home run game. Phillies reliever Brad Keller has a torn UCL and is expected to miss the rest of the season. The ratings have been released for the All-Star Game, and close to 8.8 million viewers tuned in on Fox, making it the most watched All-Star Game since 2018. In the WNBA, the Fire beat the Mystics 75-56. The game between the Liberty and Wings has been postponed due to travel delays caused by mechanical issues with the Liberty's charter flight. At the U.S. Open, Jackson Super has a one-stroke lead through the opening round.
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0: Thanks for being with us. You've probably heard breakfast called the most important meal of the day. And while nutrition needs vary by person, experts agree that starting the day with a balanced meal can help support steady energy levels throughout the day. To that end, New York City dietitian Jacqueline London recommends building a breakfast around protein, fiber-rich carbohydrates, and healthy fats, all of which provide a sustainable source of energy. Yahoo Life says some energy-supporting breakfast options include eggs, Greek yogurt and fruit, whole grain toast, and oatmeal topped off with nuts or nut butter. If you don't care for breakfast, London suggests splitting your meal into two separate sections, eating a smaller snack like a banana and a latte at home, followed by an equally small plate of peanut butter toast or another protein-packed dish once you've arrived at work. And while you may crave a bag of chips or a cookie midday, consider choosing snacks that combine protein, fiber, and healthy fats. They can help you get through the remainder of the day. 8 minutes now in front of the hour on This Morning. Once again, here's Nicole Murray.
16: And now, the three big things you need to know. Number one.
17: President Trump delivered a primetime address in which he alleged that the U.S. election system had been compromised by the Chinese government during the 2020 presidential race that he lost. Senate Minority Leader Chuck Schumer.
18: Trump's speech tonight has nothing to do with the 2020 elections. It has everything to do with the 2026 elections. He's scared to death that he will lose in 2026.
17: Trump also raised skepticism about the upcoming midterms and pressured lawmakers into passing voter ID legislation.
16: Number two.
17: Heavy smoke from hundreds of wildfires in Canada have blanketed large areas of the U.S. from the Midwest to the Northeast, prompting warnings from officials that residents should stay indoors. Nurse Barbara Glickstein in New York City.
19: I'm a public health nurse, and I follow the air quality and heat announcements, and I wish more people were wearing masks and little babies and children were inside.
17: Conditions are expected to worsen, with more than 115 million people forecast to be exposed to unhealthy air today.
16: Number three.
17: Federal health officials said a multi-state outbreak of cyclosporiasis that has sickened thousands of people has been linked to shredded iceberg lettuce served at Taco Bell restaurants in five states. Dr. Don Schnaffner, food microbiology professor at Rutgers University, who spoke with Gordon.
6: I don't think that there's a risk here to most people. And again, if I were to get cyclospora, I'm not allergic to sulfa drugs, so I can take the treatment, and I'll do that.
17: The CDC said the lettuce was used at Taco Bell restaurants in Indiana, Kentucky, Ohio, Michigan, and West Virginia. A man is in custody after he allegedly snuck into an NBC building at New York City's Rockefeller Center yesterday morning. Police said the suspect was looking for today's show weather anchor Al Roker, and he allegedly uttered a racial slur repeatedly. U.S. aviation safety investigators have announced they are taking over the investigation into a Ryanair flight from Greece after a window dislodged and a man was partially sucked out of the plane before being pulled back inside. The incident occurred on July 10th. A new Economist study says that husbands whose wives earn more than two-thirds of the household income are far likelier to report mental distress than those who are breadwinners.
0: Yeah, get over yourselves, men.
17: Yeah, right? Yeah. Seriously.
0: By the way, can we just back up 1 second to your Ryanair flight?
17: Yeah.
0: So the window dislodges.
17: Right.
0: And the guy is partially sucked out of the plane?
17: Correct. Half and half.
0: Half and half?
17: Until he's pulled back inside.
0: And so what, the middle seat guy or girl is supposed to grab your ankles or your belt and pull you back in?
17: I believe it took multiple passengers to get him back inside the plane.
0: Are you kidding me?
17: Scary.
0: Little help here.
17: Yeah.
0: Jeez. 6 minutes in front of the hour. 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
0: joining us, a restaurant owner in coastal South Carolina who found $12,000 in cash in a cabinet, got in touch with the former building owner to return it. Sak Yenjun Tuk knew as soon as he saw the stack of $100 bills that they belonged to the man who sold him the restaurant that would become Lemongrass Pho and Thai Cuisine in Myrtle Beach. At the time, Yenjun Tuk was getting rid of some old standing tool chests that the previous owner had left. So he opened them up to have a look. That's when he discovered the cash. He called the previous owner to tell him the good news. Local media says the owner of the money was struggling with a significant health problem, so the cash will come in handy. The restaurant owner, meanwhile, hopes his actions will inspire others. He says, do the right thing and don't give up honesty. That'll do it for this hour. For Nicole Murray and Mike Gavin, I'm Gordon Deal. Thanks for listening to This Morning, America's First News.

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1: This is House Call for Health. Trying to quit smoking? Try exercise. New research shows exercise can boost a smoker's odds of kicking the habit. Just one round of exercise can apparently block a nicotine craving. Researchers analyzing the outcomes of 59 previous clinical trials studying the benefits of exercise for those trying to quit smoking. They found that people in an exercise program were 21% more likely to report not smoking over a 7-day period and 15% more likely to quit entirely. Researchers say smokers who want to quit need more strategies they can incorporate into their daily lives at little or no cost. And while cautioning that exercise should not be used in lieu of medication or other programs to reduce tobacco cravings, it can be done at any time and customized and doesn't come with the ongoing costs of prescriptions or medical supervision. The research was reported in the Journal of Sport and Health Science. For more health news, go to foxnewshealth.com. 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I'm Lisa Brady, Fox News.
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2: The U.S. bombed Iran a sixth straight night. I'm Dave Anthony, Fox News. U.S. Central Command says they hit military targets from infrastructure to surveillance to air defense. While Iranian media reports the American strikes took out bridges and power sites.
3: This is significant escalation. The targeting of roads, bridges, and bases around the port city of Bandar Abbas is significant because it cuts off Iran's Revolutionary Guard Corps supply routes, essentially isolating them. Bandar Abbas is key to controlling the Strait of Hormuz, and the U.S. has maintained their military action is aimed at degrading Iran's ability to attack commercial ships traveling through that critical waterway.
2: Fox's Madeline Rivera. Iran's retaliated again, launching missiles and drones at Gulf countries with U.S. bases in Bahrain, Jordan, and Qatar, and in Kuwait, where a power and water desalination plant was hit, doing major damage. China is this morning denying what President Trump claimed last night in a primetime address that it interfered with U.S. elections.
4: They knew I was wise to them.
2: Alleging China gathered voter information on about 200 million Americans.
4: The People's Republic of China carried out what is believed to be the largest compromise of election data in history.
5: He's released once classified documents he says proves it was a coordinated effort by China on many fronts. The president also claimed China attempted to influence the 2020 election for former President Joe Biden.
2: That's Fox's Grinnell Scott. The president also again urged Congress to pass a law requiring proof of citizenship and voter ID that Democrats and some Republicans oppose. Before the address, Senate Minority Leader Chuck Schumer said the president wants
6: to undermine the right to vote, rig the midterm elections in his favor, knowing massive losses are otherwise inevitable.
2: Two people are now dead in the South Texas flooding that has been triggered by heavy rain. Areas like in Uvalde, we've gotten more than 2 feet of rain this week. 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
13: I'm Connie Green in the KTIC News Center, which is sponsored by TNT Coins in Fremont. The West Point Beamer School Board heard an update from Superintendent D.J. Weddle on a potential project with Clark and Enerson during Monday night's meeting held at the school's media center. Weddle says there's a need to upgrade the school's press box. A 33-year-old Plainview woman has been arrested and charged with a felony after a 5-year-old girl was admitted to the pediatric intensive care unit at an Omaha hospital in June with meth intoxication. The Secretary of State for Nebraska verified signatures on petitions and announced that Dan Osborne's name will appear on the ballot in November for the Senate race. He'll be facing incumbent Pete Ricketts. Those are the latest stories from the KTIC News Center.
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14: For a good deal of sunshine for today, we'll have high temperatures in the lower 90s. Winds out of the south and southwest at 5 to 10. Then for tonight, mostly clear, dropping back to a low of 71. For your weekend, still looking to stay high and dry. Saturday's high temperature is closer to the middle part of the 90s. For Saturday night, clear, a low of 68. And still approaching those middle 90s for high temperatures on Sunday. Monday, even a bit hotter with upper 90s for highs. Then a weak frontal boundary does work in from the north into Tuesday, looking not nearly as hot, with highs easing back into the upper 80s under sunny to partly cloudy skies, along with some breezier north winds. Wednesday, even a bit cooler there, with highs back to 83 degrees, and a chance for some showers and storms then by next Thursday, with lower 80s for high temperatures. I'm weatherology meteorologist Michael Caro, and that's KTIC weather on Classic Country, KTIC.
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15: Sowing doubts. Good morning, I'm Gordon Deal, along with Nicole Murray, on this Friday, July 17th. Glad you could be with us. Here's what we have for you this hour.
16: President Trump used a primetime address to allege that the U.S. election system was compromised when he lost in 2020.
15: The CDC says the outbreak of cyclosporiasis is tied to shredded iceberg lettuce served at Taco Bell restaurants in 5 states.
16: The U.S. and Iran are running out of options for ending their conflict. Hear what each side is facing.
15: And why Americans continue to use paper checks.
17: Now, increasingly, checks are used more for small businesses or for individuals making larger payments. You know, if there's a contractor at your house and you have to pay a $2,000 down payment, you might not have that cash laying around, but that's where your checkbook comes in handy.
15: Jenna Contino at MarketWatch on how much longer paper checks will be around. President Trump is alleging that the U.S. election system had been compromised during the 2020 cycle and says he's declassifying intelligence documents that showed Chinese efforts to interfere. In a 25-minute primetime address last night, he revived his long-running attacks on election security despite a U.S. intelligence assessment that found no evidence Beijing affected the 2020 vote that he lost to Joe Biden.
4: As one assessment states, we judge that the United States adversaries, including at a minimum Russia, China, Iran, North Korea, as well as non-state groups, have the capability to compromise U.S. election infrastructure.
15: Trump used his remarks to again press Republicans to pass legislation imposing new voter ID and citizenship requirements, despite longstanding findings that voter fraud in U.S. elections is rare. Senate Minority Leader Chuck Schumer.
18: Trump's speech tonight has nothing to do with the 2020 elections. It has everything to do with the 2026 elections. He's scared to death that he will lose in 2026.
15: An unclassified intel assessment in 2021 found no indications any foreign actor attempted to or succeeded in altering any technical aspect of the 2020 election, including voter registrations, ballots, tabulations, or results. Iran says it launched fresh strikes on U.S. facilities in the Middle East today, including the first direct attack on Syria after a sixth straight night of American strikes on Iranian military facilities. U.S. Central Command said the U.S. military hit targets, including ones on Keshem Island and near Bandar Abbas, home to Iran's largest port, as well as key naval and Revolutionary Guard facilities. Iran has fired missiles and drones at U.S. military bases in neighboring states, including an airbase in Jordan. Early today, Iran's military said it had attacked U.S. facilities in Bahrain and Kuwait. White House spokeswoman Caroline Leavitt yesterday.
19: President Trump is not going to sit by and allow these active acts of terrorism to take place in the Strait without ensuring Iran pays consequences for that, and that's what we are witnessing right now.
15: Iranian media reported that five bridges were hit in the latest round of U.S. strikes, as well as a train station and an airport. A truce reached last month has descended into daily attacks and counterattacks and largely halted shipping traffic in the vital Strait of Hormuz. U.S. and Iran are resuming low-level conflicts in the Strait of Hormuz, with both nations facing time constraints to achieve their goals. It's a story by Shelby Holliday, national security correspondent at the Wall Street Journal. Shelby, what did you look at?
20: Yeah, it's interesting. Both sides know that the other has certain constraints, right? President Trump has midterm elections coming up. He has political pressure he has to deal with. Some of his supporters, some of the MAGA base, want this war to be wrapped up. They don't want the U.S. to be entangled in a quote forever war in the Middle East. And so President Trump is under political pressure to finish this off and move on to other things. The Iranians know that. And so for them, they're playing the long game and waiting it out. And if they are just sitting there picking off ships left and right and threatening traffic through the strait for a long time, time is on their side. So that's one way to look at it. Another way to look at it is munitions. Both the U.S. and Iran have a limited number of missiles and interceptors for the U.S., drones in Iran's case. And so they also are playing, it's almost like this dance. It's a numbers game where they are preserving interceptors and they are returning to hostilities, but not very high level hostilities. And each side knows that the other has a finite number of missiles, drones, and interceptors. And so that's another way to think about this, is if we return to all out conflict, that will certainly strain the U.S.'s stockpile of interceptors and defensive munitions.
21: Yeah.
20: Not to mention the munitions and the interceptors that exist in the Gulf countries. So there, time is of the essence, and also just the supplies. The supplies are not unlimited. And so I think both sides are trying to get a better sense of how quickly the other can reconstitute, how quickly the other can rebuild, and about what we're seeing right now in the street.
15: Yeah, we're speaking with Shelby Holliday, national security correspondent at the Wall Street Journal. With Iran's ability to continue hitting ships transiting the Strait of Hormuz, has the U.S. military, I guess, not completed the job of fully degrading Iran's stockpiles or abilities?
20: It hasn't. You know, the U.S. has really hit Iran hard, but anytime Iran attacks, I mean, that's one attack that the U.S. has not been able to wipe out before it happened. So one thing that's new and is very interesting is Iran has been firing cruise missiles at ships. Typically, we see them hit ships with drones, but in the last week or so, they've fired a number of missiles at these tankers. And keep in mind, these tankers are explosive. They're carrying, in many cases, oil and gas. And that is very difficult to react to, because these missiles come at such a fast speed and they're coming from such close distances that the U.S. is not always able to react to them or shoot them down. And the ships certainly can't do anything about them because they're coming so fast. And that's very different from drones. Drones, the U.S. is able to shoot down from the skies, and the ships can sometimes maneuver and avoid them, but not the case with cruise missiles. So We've seen attacks. The U.S. attacks in recent days have really focused on these coastal defense areas where Iran keeps its cruise missiles, keeps some of its drones. And these aren't just coastal areas. These are islands. Iran has militarized islands in the Strait of Hormuz for this very reason. And so that's why we're seeing the U.S. go so hard at these coastal areas and places where they say drones and missiles exist.
15: You referenced to the risk of seeking a clear-cut victory for President Trump. I guess this is going all in with complete destruction. What are the risks here?
20: Yeah, there's a question of whether President Trump is looking to escalate to de-escalate, which means, you know, ramp up the strikes, put some pressure on Iran, try to get them back to the table, or if escalation is meant to finish the job, so to speak. The risk of really escalating is that you could lose Americans. I mean, American lives are at stake, and casualty numbers are certainly going to climb if you do something like an invasion of a coastal area, or if you try to seize islands. There is an island that Iran exports most of its oil out of, and that's been talked about for months, whether the U.S. would go in and seize this Karg island. But all of those military operations carry great risk and could come at the cost of many lives. And so there are heavy risks. And again, politically and economically, the risks are that oil prices continue to skyrocket, Republicans get wiped out in the midterms, and then President Trump would be even more constrained in his ability to execute these kinds of operations and wars.
15: Thanks, Shelby. Shelby Holliday, national security correspondent at the Wall Street Journal. If you've missed anything from today's show, be sure to stream or download the podcast. You can find it every day on Apple, Google, Spotify, or wherever you get your podcasts. All you have to do is search for This Morning with Gordon Deal. 15 minutes after the hour on This Morning, America's First News. 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
10: For a good deal of sunshine for today, we'll have high temperatures in the lower 90s. Winds down to the south and southwest at 5 to 10. Then for tonight, mostly clear, dropping back to a low of 71. For your weekend, still looking to stay high and dry. Saturday's high temperature is closer to the middle part of the 90s. For Saturday night, clear, a low of 68, and still approaching those middle 90s for high temperatures on Sunday. Monday, even a bit hotter, with upper 90s for highs. Then a weak frontal boundary does work in from the north into Tuesday, looking not nearly as hot, with highs easing back into the upper 80s, under sunny to partly cloudy skies, along with some breezier north winds. Wednesday, even a bit cooler there, with highs back to 83 degrees. And a chance for some showers and storms then by next Thursday with lower 80s for high temperatures. I'm weatherology meteorologist Michael Caro, and that's KTIC Weather on Classic Country, KTIC.
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0: Thanks for joining us. Wildfire smoke drifting from hundreds of blazes in Canada is expected to worsen in parts of the U.S. today. Through today, more than 115 million people from the Midwest to the Mid-Atlantic are forecast to be exposed to air quality levels that are unhealthy or worse as winds carry smoke from out-of-control fires in Canada and Minnesota, and a heat dome traps smoke near the ground. From late Wednesday into early yesterday, Chicago, Detroit, Minneapolis, and New York had some of the worst air quality of the world's major cities. Cullen Moser is a camp counselor near Scranton, Pennsylvania.
12: It doesn't look good out. Usually you could see the mountains at the nice scenery, but you can't see them anymore.
0: Federal data showed dangerous levels of smoke across Minnesota, Michigan, northern Illinois, northern Ohio, and into Ontario, with hazardous readings in such major cities as Minneapolis, Milwaukee, and Toronto. 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
1: And now, the three big things you need to know. Number one.
2: President Trump used a primetime address to declassify documents that allegedly show Chinese interference in U.S. elections, despite an intelligence assessment that found no evidence that Beijing affected the 2020 vote that he lost.
3: Hundreds of millions of U.S. voter files are in the hands of foreign governments. Our machines and ballot counting systems are exposed to hacking and manipulation and corruption.
2: Trump's speech lasted roughly 25 minutes.
1: Number two.
2: Iran said it has launched fresh strikes on U.S. facilities in the Middle East this morning after a sixth straight night of U.S. strikes on Iranian military sites. White House Press Secretary Caroline Levitt says Iran still wants to make a peace deal.
4: Iran very much continues to talk to the United States of America and express that they want to make a deal with us because they are suffering.
2: Officials also report that the U.S. struck multiple bridges in Iran yesterday to cut off supply routes.
1: Number three.
2: Two deputies have been airlifted to a Florida hospital after they were shot while approaching a suspect who is accused of holding a woman hostage overnight. Hillsborough County Sheriff Chad Cronister.
5: The deputies know the danger that they face when they go to this training, and they willingly accept this responsibility, knowing that whatever they do is to ensure that no one else was injured here today.
2: Officials said the suspect was fatally shot by a third responding deputy. Federal regulators are investigating prediction market bets allegedly made by a White House teleprompter operator on President Trump's speeches that netted more than $100,000 in profit. Press Secretary Caroline Levitt said the president was disappointed by the news.
4: There are very strict ethical requirements required by all staffers and officials here at the White House. And if they are violated, people will pay consequences for that, as you're seeing with this case.
2: Officials say Gabriel Perez has been placed on administrative leave without pay. The acting secretary of the U.S. Navy says the Blue Angels, who conducted a low flyover at a beach in Florida, will not be reprimanded or fired. Beachgoer Ashley Korn was there during the flyover.
6: I've been coming for 10 years, and I've never seen a pass like that in my life.
2: And finally, a new trend on social media, and this one might make you cringe. Skinny Talk influencers are touting the diarrhea diet for weight loss amid the cyclosporiasis outbreak.
0: Skinny Talk?
2: Yeah.
0: Is that what you call them?
2: Yes, that's like, ways to lose weight, yes. Ways to slim down, ways to tone up.
0: I see.
2: This is gross.
0: Go consume the cyclospora parasite.
2: Yep.
0: And lose some, yeah.
2: Yeah. Okay.
0: 23 minutes after the hour.
7: The board recommends approving.
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0: Thanks for being with us. Well, some people prefer writing checks because they leave a paper trail and don't come with the processing fees often tacked onto electronic payments. Money experts say there's a significant fraud risk that's growing even as check usage declines. Here's Jenna Contino at MarketWatch. Jenna, how popular are they?
1: They aren't used very often, but they're still here. So the latest Federal Reserve data looks at 2024, and checks accounted for just 4% of non-cash payments. And that's down from 59% in the year 2000, which is around the time, you know, when credit and debit cards really became the norm. But before that, it was normal to whip out your checkbook at the grocery store, gas station, mall, everything like that. But now, increasingly, checks are used more for small businesses or for individuals making larger payments. You know, if there's a contractor at your house and you have to pay a $2,000 down payment, you might not have that cash laying around, but that's where your checkbook comes in handy.
0: And so how, I guess, big is the fraud risk and what is it?
1: Yeah, definitely. The fraud risk is growing. I spoke with a fraud company, NASDAQ Verafin, said that in 2025 alone, they caught $1 billion in check fraud. Then that's just the fraud that they caught. And it's mostly from mail fraud. You know, if you're writing a check, dropping it in those blue post office boxes, you know, people can use tongs and grab those checks, rip them open, things like that. But even as check usage is declining, just their accessibility means that there's that fraud is going to be there, and that fraud is definitely growing. And like I was saying, with more people are increasingly using them for larger payments. The average value of a check payment was $2,653 in 2024, and that's a $300 jump since just 2021.
0: Oh, wow.
1: And nearly a threefold increase since 2000 when, you know, more than half of the population was using them regularly for non-cash payments. So, you know, as those balances get higher, that becomes more of a target for fraudsters as well.
0: Jeez. I mean, if a check gets stolen, you mentioned out of, say, a blue post office box.
1: Yeah.
0: I mean, It's already filled out, it's signed, right? The amount is handwritten. Like, how does a thief do something with that?
1: Yeah. I mean, the good thing is if you catch that early, you know, you check that it's been cashed by the wrong person or something happens, you can contact your bank and get that money back. But there are crazy ways that that these scammers can really mess with your checks. I mean, they can use nail polish remover to erase the writing on it, to change the name or change the balance. So that's why consumer advocates recommend using a gel pen, because that actually gets soaked into the check. There were instances of, you know, checks paid out to the IRS, tax checks, people changing IRS to MRS, just turning that I into an M. Jeez. And then putting their name after.
0: Thanks, Jenna. Jenna Contino, personal finance reporter at MarketWatch. 30 minutes after the hour on This Morning, America's First News.

0: Green futures ended the day mostly lower yesterday. We are trading mixed here in the overnight session. Chad Moyer with you and a recap of the ag markets. Let's go to the overnight session in the ECBOT here this morning. Last trade, September corn down 3/4, 440 and 3/4. December down 3/4. March corn is down 3/4 as well. August soybeans now 3/4 up at 1195 and 3/4. November up 1/4. January beans are up 0.5 cents. August bean oil is up 115. August soybean meal down 170 a ton. September Kansas City wheat 3 3/4 up 723 1/4, and December up 6 1/4. March is up 5 3/4. Profit taking and some technical based selling was the theme across the row crops yesterday, as all markets have become somewhat overbought technically after a strong middle of the week session. And now from here, traders may feel they've adequately reflected what's the known risk in the U.S. crops amid the recent heat wave and required evidence of larger threat of production, likely in the form of declining ratings when we get the crop progress report on Monday. As for the geopolitical turmoil in the Black Sea, the uncertainty regarding the availability of grain supplies via export should keep a level of support below prices, although it's going to take time for the market to sort out the exact implications of a prolonged closure to the shipping channels like the Kerch Strait and things like that. U.S. wheat export sales pace remains kind of sluggish. Commitments are 23% of a year ago, same point of July of last year. New crop soybean sales for the week ending July 9th were pretty strong, 65 million bushels. Overnight in crude oil, looks like August crude oil is up $1.65 at 80.60. Again, at last check in the grains, corn down 1, soybeans are up 1, wheat in Kansas City is 5 to 6 higher. Livestock futures and the mercantile yesterday, lower for cattle, mostly higher in the hogs. August live cattle, 305 down, 227.07. October down, 272. December down, 235. August feeder cattle, 335 down, 346.60. September down, 402. October down, 440. Lean hog contracts, August was down a nickel at $100.27, but October was up 20 and December up 57. Class 3 milk futures, August up 58, 1762. September up 49, October up 35. Cash cattle country yesterday did see a little bit of trade reported in the south, 237 to 238, 10 to 11 lower than the prior week. Most of this week's trade has been completed in the north. Dress deals 370 to 385. Most of it was 377 to 380, 12 to 15 lower than the prior week. Beef cutouts lower, choice down 290, selects down 349 yesterday. Hog trade, Iowa, Minnesota, the average $100.75. Western Corn Belt at $100.35. The carcass value 96 cents higher at the terminals. Barrels and gilts 4 higher, 66. Sows 1 lower to 1 higher, 40 to 46. That's markets on KTIC. Chad Moyer reporting.
1: Beneath Nebraska skies, the day opens up around you, and that's the beauty of it. 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
5: Thanks for spending time with us. Welcome into Friday, July 17th. Gordon Deal with Nicole Murray. Some of our top stories and headlines. Trump revives allegations of 2020 election interference. U.S. and Iran exchange fresh attacks. Canadian wildfire smoke could worsen for parts of the U.S. today. At least two people are dead from flash flooding in Texas Hill Country. The cyclospora outbreak linked to shredded iceberg lettuce sent to Taco Bell restaurants in 5 states. Profit warnings from IBM sent the company stock down 25%. Day 2 of the Open Championship at Royal Birkdale Golf Course. And the Florida School District making changes after a student graduated with an 11.99 GPA. That story in about 20 minutes. Officials in Canada say there are hundreds of wildfires burning right now, and the smoke is so bad that it's clouding and otherwise enveloping the Midwest and Mid-Atlantic U.S. How it works? From meteorologist Jeff Masters, blogging for Yale Climate Connections. Jeff, how did we get here?
6: We had a bunch of wildfires start up near the Minnesota-Ontario border on Monday, aided by 100-degree temperatures, very dry conditions. They're in up to severe drought up there. Strong winds help fan those fires. They're out of control, burning even today. And the smoke from those fires has moved over Wisconsin, Michigan, out over the Mid-Atlantic to New York City area. And it's causing hazardous air quality. That's the highest level of concern on EPA's air quality index scale. And it's going to hang around Friday and Saturday for sure.
5: All right. So I'm hundreds of miles away from that in New Jersey. How does it actually travel that far where I can smell it for sure, nearly taste it, and certainly sort of see the haze in the sky?
6: These are very intense fires. They actually made their own thunderstorms because the heat from these fires was so intense. And ash has been raining down over Michigan from these fires. So it makes sense that the smoke could travel even further all the way to the East Coast.
5: And this was scooped up by the jet stream or just coincidental winds or what?
6: You've got smoke both aloft and near the surface. So, yeah, the jet stream is blowing the smoke aloft very quickly. And then some of that smoke gets mixed down to the surface when you get afternoon convection, you know, cumulus clouds come up and drag down that smoke to the surface.
5: All right. So, as you said, it's kind of creating its own storms here. But is that, does that wind up being helpful that there might be rain? Does rain help the smoke in some way?
6: Yeah, one of the things we're looking forward to is up to an inch of rain coming over the smoky fire area, so that should help. But the thing that might not help is you get lightning with those thunderstorms, and lightning could set off more fires.
5: We're speaking with Jeff Masters, meteorologist, also blogging for Yale Climate Connections. How do you help yourself here if you're in one like you, sort of the thick of it, and me a couple hundred miles away? Air purifier, masks, what do you do?
6: I do both. I have 5 indoor air purifiers running right now. In fact, you can make your own DIY air purifier using furnace filters and a box fan. There's instructions on the internet how to do that. They're called Corsi Rosenthal boxes. And if you run one of those, you can keep your air quality inside your house down in the good range. And if you go outside, you should definitely wear an N95 mask, which I'm doing.
5: Okay. This, I believe, is a phrase we started using in 2023, Canadian wildfires, right, where we started seeing that smoke. I remember that for some reason.
6: They are burning in Canada, but I don't think that Canada is exporting these intentionally. We should keep in mind that these fires are burning in part because of climate change, which the U.S. is a big contributor to. When you get very hot, dry conditions like this, it makes intense wildfires more common. You're extending the wildfire season because you've got a hotter atmosphere. So it's not just Canada to blame for this. And for these particular fires, they're also burning in Minnesota, too. So we're getting U.S. and Canadian wildfire smoke here.
5: Yeah. I guess I'll ask this sort of geographic / jet stream question. We don't necessarily get wildfire smoke, say, in the Midwest or Northeast from California or Western wildfires, correct? Or do we?
6: Ever? We do. Back in 2020, when California went up in smoke, they had huge smoke events in the center of the country. And certainly, there's a lot of fires burning out west right now. Colorado's got some very bad smoke issues from fires burning in Utah.
5: And so this is not going to get better anytime soon, right? We'll just get lucky with rain every couple of springs or so, and maybe things won't be as bad.
6: July is the peak of wildfire season, so this year, yeah, things are going to stay bad. You'll see intermittent episodes of very intense wildfire smoke, maybe nationwide. And yeah, in future years, we're expecting more of the same. The climate's only getting hotter. And what we're seeing this year may seem like a pretty ordinary year, maybe 20, 30 years from now.
5: Thanks, Jeff. Jeff Masters, blogging for Yale Climate Connections. 20 minutes now in front of the hour. On This Morning, America's First News. Coming up next, the astonishing ticket prices for Sunday's World Cup final.
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11: For a good deal of sunshine for today, we'll have high temperatures in the lower 90s. Winds out of the south and southwest at 5 to 10. Then for tonight, mostly clear, dropping back to a low of 71. For your weekend, still looking to stay high and dry. Saturday's high temperature is closer to the middle part of the 90s. For Saturday night, clear, a low of 68. And still approaching those middle 90s for high temperatures on Sunday. Monday, even a bit hotter with upper 90s for highs. Then a weak frontal boundary does work in from the north into Tuesday, looking not nearly as hot, with highs easing back into the upper 80s under sunny to partly cloudy skies, along with some breezier north winds. Wednesday, even a bit cooler there, with highs back to 83 degrees, and a chance for some showers and storms then by next Thursday, with lower 80s for high temperatures. I'm weatherology meteorologist Michael Caro, and that's KTIC Weather on Classic Country, KTIC.
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0: Glad you could spend some time with us. Welcome into Friday. Hey, if you've missed anything from today's show, there's an easy way to catch up. All you have to do is tell Alexa, Siri, or Google to play This Morning with Gordon Deal. Time now for the mic drop with This Morning's Mike Gavin.
1: Good morning. Well, the World Cup will wrap up this weekend, and we've talked plenty about the high ticket prices and other costs associated with attending the games in the U.S. It looks like the tournament will be going out with a bang. According to the ticket website TickPick, the World Cup final on Sunday in New Jersey will be the most expensive sporting event on record. The site says the average price to see Spain take on Argentina is a whopping $11,117 per ticket. That's the first time that the price of a ticket has reached five digits. Number two on the list, Super Bowl 58, featuring the 49ers and Chiefs, with prices averaging $9,411. Super Bowl 55, with Tom Brady's Buccaneers beating the Chiefs, cost just over $7,000 on average to get in. Two of this year's NBA Finals games between the Knicks and the Spurs round out the top five, with game three running over $6,500 and game four at just over $6,300.
0: Man.
1: $11,117 on average.
0: On average.
1: Now, I heard some rumor that there was a tickets being sold for like $1 million, you know, well, down by the field.
0: Yeah.
1: But if you want to sit, and if you want to sit in nosebleeds, I suppose maybe it'll be under 10 grand, but not much under 10 grand.
0: Yeah, let's bring the family.
1: Yeah, sure.
0: Wife and kids. Yes. What do you do? Refinance the home?
1: Yes.
0: Take out your 45 grand and bring the family.
1: Yeah.
0: Can't afford to eat when you get there.
1: No, definitely not.
0: But listen, it'll be 45,000 well spent for you and the two kids. Oh, my goodness.
1: Yeah. Yeah.
0: What are we doing here?
1: Yeah. I don't know. I like to meet the people who do this and just talk to them a little bit about the calculus in their mind, right? Just like, because it's for 2 hours, right? Basically a two-hour match, 2 hours of their day that they're going to spend, you know, maybe, who knows, at least, at least $11,000 on, but maybe up to $50,000 or more for 2 hours of their time.
0: Yeah, the meeting goes something like this. Hey, you know what we could probably get away with?
1: Yeah.
0: Guess what? You know what people might actually pay for this? That's how the meeting goes.
1: Oh, well, yeah, them for sure. And you might have been able to predict that this year's World Cup would break records at the box office. It might have been a little more difficult to predict which teams would be playing in the final and the final score. That's why a tweet from 5 years ago has gone viral this week. On July 11th, 2021, a then Twitter user with the screen handle Dilemma wrote, "Argentina just beat Spain at the 2026 World Cup final 3-2. It was reposted by that same user 2 days ago, and soccer fans have a lot to say about it. Many have questions like, how did you possibly come up with this? Others wondered how sure they were about this prediction, hoping to wager a little money on the match. Some had concerns about time travel and the space-time continuum. If this person's prediction, including the final score, turned out to be correct."
0: Yeah. Give us a sneak peek of upcoming Super Bowls, perhaps.
1: Yeah, and 3-2, that's bold, because that's, you know, five goals in a game. I mean, they've scored a lot of goals, I know, in this year's World Cup, but that would be a lot of goals in a game for, I guess, a normal World Cup, a previous World Cup, right?
0: Yeah. Maybe not so much for Argentina scoring goals. Spain tossing three on Argentina's defense, not sure.
1: Yeah, right. Yes, Argentina, yes. I'm trying to figure out. I didn't remember if it was Argentina beat Spain or Spain beat Argentina, but I'm looking at it now. Argentina scores the three and Spain the two in this prediction.
0: Oh, I see it. Yes. So Argentina scoring three, right?
1: Yeah,
0: not unusual.
1: Yeah. Oh, okay. So actually may not be that far-fetched.
0: Man, Spain is a machine, and then you have Argentina, like, built around the greatest player in the world.
1: Mm-hmm.
0: Fascinating final.
1: We shall see.
0: You won't be watching.
1: Nope.
0: 13 minutes in front of the hour.
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11: 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Congratulations to Rick Lang of Hoskins, Mark Sander of Valparaiso, and Steve Popkin of Scribner. And a huge thanks to our sponsors, Co-op Supply of Dodge, Lee, Howells, and Richland, Vetter Implement of Iowa, Sanger and Peak Construction, and Sapp Brothers Petroleum of West Point.
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0: edgy, smart, bringing you what you need to know. This is America's First News, This Morning with Gordon Deal.
1: Thanks for being with us. You've probably heard breakfast called the most important meal of the day. And while nutrition needs vary by person, experts agree that starting the day with a balanced meal can help support steady energy levels. To that end, New York City dietitian Jacqueline London recommends building a breakfast around protein, fiber-rich carbohydrates, and healthy fats, all of which provide a sustainable source of energy. Yahoo Life says some energy-supporting breakfast options include eggs, Greek yogurt and fruit, whole grain toast, and oatmeal topped off with nuts or nut butter. If you don't care for breakfast, London suggests splitting your meal into two separate sections, eating a smaller snack like a banana and a latte at home, followed by an equally small plate of peanut butter toast or another protein-packed dish once you've arrived at work. 8 minutes now in front of the hour on This Morning. Once again, here's Nicole Murray.
0: And now, the three big things you need to know. Number one.
2: President Trump delivered a primetime address in which he alleged that the U.S. election system had been compromised by the Chinese government during the 2020 presidential race that he lost. House Minority Leader Hakeem Jeffries.
3: Why does he continue to focus on a conspiracy theory related to a 2020 presidential election that every rational person in the United States of America knows he lost?
2: Trump also raised skepticism about the upcoming midterms and pressured lawmakers into passing voter ID legislation.
0: Number two.
2: Heavy smoke from hundreds of wildfires in Canada have blanketed large areas of the U.S. from the Midwest to the Northeast, prompting warnings from officials that residents should stay indoors. Nurse Barbara Glickstein in New York City.
4: I'm only out because I have to run a quick errand, otherwise I'd be inside. I'm 72. I'm healthy, but I know what air particles do to the body.
2: Conditions are expected to worsen, with more than 115 million people forecast to be exposed to unhealthy air today.
0: Number three.
2: Federal health officials said a multi-state outbreak of cyclosporiasis that has sickened thousands of people has been linked to shredded iceberg lettuce served at Taco Bell restaurants in five states. Dr. Don Schnaffner, food microbiology professor at Rutgers University, who spoke with Gordon.
5: My advice is switch to cooking things. Now, you're probably not going to cook your lettuce, but you know what? If you like raspberries and you know raspberries have been linked to the organism in the past, maybe don't have fresh raspberries. If you're worried, maybe make them into a nice crumb cake or a cupcake or something.
2: The CDC said the lettuce was used at Taco Bell restaurants in Indiana, Kentucky, Ohio, Michigan, and West Virginia. Governor Greg Abbott said at least two people have died in central Texas after torrential rain triggered dangerous flash flooding.
6: 59 counties are in flood watch. You're going to expect very heavy rain tonight in these large areas, the Permian Basin, the Concho Valley, the Edwards Plateau, the Trans-Pecos area.
2: Abbott said more than 230 water rescues have been completed. An attorney representing the family of Johann Sebastian Guerrero, who was shot and killed by ICE agents in Biddeford, Maine on Monday, said he was in the U.S. legally. Attorney Benjamin Gideon speaking out.
7: Johann Sebastian was the victim of policies and a culture of our federal government that treat deaths like this of innocent persons as a necessary cost of doing business. In other words, as collateral damage.
2: Gideon added that Guerrero was not the target of the ICE agent's operation. New York has passed a bill to crack down on ghost jobs. The legislation requires employers with 100 or more workers to disclose if an ad is for a current vacancy and the intended fill date. Fines start at $2,500 per platform.
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1: Glad you could be with us. Your family is probably proud that you graduated with an 11.99 GPA in high school, but educators are likely to raise eyebrows. And UPI says that's why a school district in Florida is changing the way it calculates grade point averages. Vaibhav Bhaskar, who graduated as valedictorian of Steinbrenner High School in Lutz outside Tampa, finished with that elevated GPA. He got it due to Hillsborough County's policy of awarding bonuses beyond the standard 4.0 straight A score for advanced placement and dual enrollment college courses. For Nicole Murray and Mike Gavin, I'm Gordon Deal. Thanks for listening to This Morning, America's First News.
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16: For a good deal of sunshine for today, we'll have high temperatures in the lower 90s. Winds out of the south and southwest at 5 to 10. Then for tonight, mostly clear, dropping back to a low of 71. For your weekend, still looking to stay high and dry. Saturday's high temperatures closer to the middle part of the 90s. For Saturday night, clear, a low of 68. And still approaching those middle 90s for high temperatures on Sunday. Monday, even a bit hotter with upper 90s for highs. Then a weak frontal boundary does work in from the north into Tuesday, looking not nearly as hot, with highs easing back into the upper 80s under sunny to partly cloudy skies, along with some breezier north winds. Wednesday, even a bit cooler there with highs back to 83 degrees, and a chance for some showers and storms then by next Thursday with lower 80s for high temperatures. I'm weatherology meteorologist Michael Caro, and that's KTIC Weather on Classic Country, KTIC.
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17: Hitting Iran even harder. I'm Dave Anthony, Fox News. That's what the U.S. did on a sixth consecutive night of bombing. Central Command says they hit military targets from air defense to infrastructure. Iran State TV says bridges were taken out. Fox's Peter Ducey reports.
18: The war planners here at the White House are trying something different. They started bombing overnight roads and bridges around Bandar Abbas. The U.S. is trying to take out these bridges and roads, hoping to isolate the IRGC so they cannot resupply their people near Bandar Abbas, which is the key to controlling the Strait of Hormuz.
17: Iran trying to control that shipping waterway and has retaliated again today, launching missiles and drones at Gulf countries with U.S. bases, including Kuwait, where a power plant and water desalination facility were hit, causing widespread damage. China is denying it interfered in U.S. elections, especially in 2020, like President Trump claimed in an address last night.
19: 18 states have been bought, stolen, or hacked by China.
17: Fox's Aisha Hosni reports.
20: He has announced that he's declassifying a trove of documents that he claims reveals vulnerabilities in our election system. Those documents are now posted on the White House website. He's alleging that China hacked and gathered voter information on some 200 million Americans over a number of years.
17: Democratic Senate leader Chuck Schumer called the Trump speech a pathetic attempt to deny the president lost the 2020 election. Two people are now dead in the Texas flooding disaster caused by more than 2 feet of rain this week, sending rivers and creeks overflowing in communities, including Uvalde.
21: Water rushing through all of the main roads in that town. Everything shut. Businesses and homes being inundated. First responders moving as fast as they could to get evacuations going and rescues. Over 200 people rescued in the past several days across the region.
17: Fox Weather's Robert Ray in San Antonio. 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
27: I'm Connie Green in the KTIC News Center, which is sponsored by TNT Coins in Fremont. An increase in the number of children participating in the West Point Beamer School Summer Lunch Program, Superintendent D.J. Weddle attributes that to giving out gallons of milk every week and having a pickup point at the school. Salvation Army Mobile Food Pantry will be open tomorrow morning, 8 to 10 a.m. or until the food is gone at the Nielsen Center in West Point. The Rural Main Street Index for July sank below growth neutral to 42.1. That's down from June's 52.6. Over 50% of the bank CEOs reported that very weak commodity prices may be the greatest challenge to the ag economy moving forward. Those are the latest stories from the KTIC News Center.
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27: Sunny skies are expected today, highs near 93, winds from the south at 5 to 10 miles per hour, gusting to 15 miles per hour. Clear skies tonight, lows around 70, winds from the south at 5 to 10 miles per hour. Sunny skies tomorrow, highs near 95 with calm winds starting off, kicking up to about 5 miles per hour in the afternoon. Clear skies Saturday night, lows around 68 with northeast winds at 5 to 10 miles per hour. Sunny Sunday, highs near 96. Clear skies Sunday night, a low around 74. Mostly sunny skies are forecast for Monday, highs approaching 100 degrees. Partly cloudy Monday night, lows around 71. Sunny for Tuesday, a high near 89. Partly cloudy skies expected Tuesday night, lows around 63. Sunny Wednesday, a high of 84. Now, we do have a chance of showers and thunderstorms Wednesday night. Otherwise, partly cloudy, a low of 62. That chance of showers and thunderstorms continues into Thursday with partly sunny skies, otherwise a high near 83. Right now, we have mostly clear skies in the region, according to the weather radar. It is 68 degrees in Tacoma, 70 in Norfolk. Columbus reports 72 degrees. It is 74 in Omaha. And here at the KTIC studios in West Point, we have crystal clear skies and 73 degrees.
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27: 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I want to let you know about the Burke County Fair. 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
2: I'm Alex Makavica, joining you with today's agriculture news on the Rural Radio Network. Good morning. Americans are buying fewer groceries as higher food prices continue to squeeze household budgets. A new analysis shows grocery unit sales fell about 2% last month compared to a year ago, the first notable decline after sales had remained steady despite years of inflation. So food prices now 33% higher than they were 7 years ago. And a new Washington Post poll found two-thirds of Americans say groceries have become unaffordable. Shoppers are responding by clipping more coupons, buying store brands, hunting for deals, and even using credit card rewards points to help pay for their grocery bills. Well, fed cattle prices have dropped recently, falling roughly $24 in less than 3 weeks. While softer box beef demand is part of the story, market analyst Brad Coima of KKV Trading says another factor isn't getting enough attention.
3: The road that we got here on is Lexington, Nebraska, Fort Morgan, Colorado. Now, hopefully they come back online, but notice nobody's talking about it. I think Cargill's happy to be closed and on strike.
2: He says plant disruptions like those and the two JBS closures in Tennessee and Pennsylvania have reduced competition for negotiated cash cattle, giving packers more leverage in the marketplace. He says many of those cattle are still being harvested, but because they're moving through different marketing channels, they're no longer competing in the cash market the same way as before. This week's Southern trade is about $10 to $11 lower than last week. In Nebraska, dress cattle trading mostly $12 to $15 down from the previous week. But despite the drop, cattle prices still remain historically high. This breakdown in the latest episode of Cattle Call. 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
2: In the heart of diversified ag, Husker Harvest Days is the place to be, and it's hard to think about, but it's just around the corner. This year, visitors can get a 3-day complimentary pass with early registration. Show manager Matt Youngman says the fields are in good shape after timely rains and says the show features new demos and expanded livestock programming, giving producers more to see.
10: We're going to have tub grinder demonstrations, TMR mixer demos. We're going to do corn stalk baling. So we've added a lot of stuff out in the field demo area. Inside the fence, we've added a skid steer rodeo. We've got a new sponsor on that. Whiffles is partnering with us on a completely revamped beer garden. Working with Big Iron, they're going to have a big tailgate.
2: The show also includes irrigation technology, ride and drive opportunities, Nebraska Extension research plots, and a new National Cattlemen's Beef Association stockmanship program. Youngman says visitors can register once for a 3-day pass at HuskerHarvestDays.com. Well, a Gothenburg farmer who's been on the front lines of trade and risk management now joins the National Corn Board.
8: Andy Jobman was elected to the National Corn Growers Board during their meetings in the nation's capital. Dubbed Corn Congress, it guides policy, and corn growers also choose their leaders. Jobman has been state corn growers president and active on issues like USMCA, the Farm Bill, E15, and more, as he's proven to be a respected leader in the corn industry. Nebraska has been well represented on the National Corn Board. Currently serving, you'll find Jason Lewis of Henderson, Dan Nayrud of Dorchester, and Jen Ten Benzel from Cambridge. Now Andy Jobman of Gothenburg has been elected, as well as several other Nebraskans who serve on committees at the national level.
2: Thanks, Steve. From the Nebraska Soybean Board Studios, you're listening to the Rural Radio Network.
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0: Especially the livestock recap with Chad Moyer is next. Good morning.
1: All right. Thanks very much there, Connie. Good morning to you as well. It is time to take a look at ag information, market information to get things started. Let's head to the Mercantile. We'll recap the livestock side of the markets from yesterday on the Mercantile. Kind of a weaker day again for cattle futures, mostly higher in the hogs. Here's how we ended yesterday. August live cattle, 305 down, 227.07. October down 272 at 223.27. And December down 235 at 223.20. Feeder cattle contracts, August 335 down, 346.60. September down 402 at 340.35. October down 440 at 334.45. Lean hog contracts, nearby August did end down a nickel, $100.27. But October was up 20 cents at 86.92. And December up 57 at 77.95 yesterday. On the Class 3 milk futures, August up 58 cents, 17.62. And September up 49, 1793, October up 35, 1801. It was another day, much of the same business. Cattle complex yesterday, the futures market closing lower, cash cattle traded lower, boxed beef prices were down as well yesterday. Throughout the day, some light cash cattle trade did develop in Kansas at lower money. Talk more about that in a moment. Feeder cattle contracts, they ended the day lower as well. Traders just were not shown enough support for the market to do anything different than to see lower contracts. Lean hog complex kept with its rallying nature, though, through the end of the day. A stronger note thanks to continued trader support, a strong consumer demand noted as well. Also yesterday, talking about cash cattle trade, a light trade did develop in the south yesterday, 237 to 238. That's 10 to 11 lower than the week before. Full range of trade was 235 to 238. Most of this week's trade has been done in the north. Dress sales 370 to 385. Most of it 377 to 380. 12 to 15 lower than the prior week. Nebraska's also had some live business, 235 to 240. That's been reported. Iowa's and Nebraska in total has moved, looks like about 20,500 head. Iowa's moved 15,100. They had a few additional sales at 370 to 375 yesterday. Beef cutouts were lower. Choice down 290, 368.38. Selects down 349, 355.69. Canner cutter was down 44 at 356.79. Over to the hog trade we go. Iowa, Minnesota, the average $100.75. No comparison because of confidentiality in the prior session. Western Corn Belt was down 35 at $100.35. Pork cutouts, loins down 54, bellies 416 higher, hams were up 20, ribs down 90, overall carcass value 96 higher, 102.42. And at the terminals, barrels and gilts 4 higher, 66, sows mixed, 1 higher to 1 lower, 40 to 46. Looking ahead to today, as far as the hogs are concerned, demand has been strong, and that has been swallowing up the increased number of hogs slaughtered at higher weights compared to a year ago. Packers have been paying more for hogs as well, take advantage of better pork prices. As far as cattle country goes here, again, cattle futures tried a rebound, just couldn't do it yesterday. And again, cash cattle trading at lower money here this week. Feedlots are selling to avoid the potential for further losses next week. Might see a little cleanup activity here to round out the week in cash cattle country. So cash cattle called lower, cattle futures called lower, cash hogs called lower, and hog futures are called higher to start the day today. That's an update on the livestock side of the markets. Let's take a break, come back. We'll check in on the grains right after this.
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1: 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The second part of this morning's Ag News Recap, Grains, with Chad Moyer, next.
2: All right, thanks again there, Connie. Now let's turn our attention to the grains. Let's go to the overnight session in the ECBOT here this morning. And we had been lower, but we're kind of back to trading mixed here. Wheat is the leader, up a few pennies. Soybeans turning higher. Corn is still a little lower this morning. September corn down a half, 441. December down 3/4 at 463 and a quarter. March is down 3/4 at 478 and 3/4. August soybeans 1 1/4 higher at 1196 and a quarter. November up 3/4 at 1195 and 3/4, and January is up 3/4 at 1210 and a quarter. August bean oil up 113, 73.56. August soybean meal is down 140 a ton at 321.50. Over the wheat pit, September Kansas City wheat 6 3/4 up, 723 and a quarter. December up 6, 737 and a quarter. March is up 5 3/4 at 748 and a half. In the grains today, starting with the corn, September corn futures, again, down just a little bit this morning, giving a little bit back from Wednesday's gain, a little bit of bullish momentum, proved difficult to build on this week, despite encouraging signs in the first half of the week. Yesterday's rejection of the 50-day moving average for September may set the market up for a retest of the 20-day moving average around 4:30. Weather risk for the corn crop remains present, particularly with rainfall being an uncertainty over the next week, but the break in the heat forecasted for the beginning of next week, certainly welcome. The drought monitor, which showed no change in the percentage of the U.S. corn area in drought, 19%. Far western reaches of the belt, still the driest regions. It's also been a soft week on the demand side as well. Last week's ethanol production was down a little bit. Export sales, 24.7 million bushels between old crop and new crop, so just not great. In world markets, reversal action in Europe off the 3+ year highs also has been a source of a little bit of pressure. Soybean futures had been lower. They're trading a little bit higher now from a technical standpoint. The market thus far holding immediate support around 1185. $12 mark seems to be kind of an uphill battle, though. Unlike corn, though, soybean demand indicators have been very good. A bullish NOPA crush report, 10 million bushels above guesses. Crush premiums remain pretty decent here as well. They're on the rebound. Soybean oil leading the charge in that regard. Export sales for the week ending July 9th were pretty good. 65 million bushels of new crop sales, extending the total sales, almost double the volume at this point last year. South American supplies solidified until the next round of harvests in 27. 26 production in the U.S. remains kind of a spotlight here. And again, a critical time period weather-wise here over the next 30 to 45 days. September Kansas City wheat futures bounced from overnight lows, currently a little bit higher after a little bit of profit taking. Before reversing, yesterday's highs did mark the second highest intraday trade of the year thus far. But if the U.S. is going to benefit from a shift in world demand, it hasn't been apparent just yet. Export commitments are still running well below where we were at this time last year. Let's see. Overnight soybean futures in China were trading down just shy of 0.5%. Asian markets are lower. Japan's Nikkei is down 4% this morning. European markets are a little bit lower. Overnight crude oil August is up $1.65 at $80.60. August gold is up $5.90 an ounce at $39.98. Even the dollar index is up just shy of 0.1 point. Again, at last check in the grains, corn down 1. Soybeans are 1 lower to 1 higher. Wheat in Kansas City is 5 to 7 higher. There's a recap of the markets on the morning news. KTIC, Chad Moyer reporting. Connie, we'll send things back to you.
1: Thank you very much. 7:25, we have crystal clear skies and 72 degrees.
3: 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We purchased 107.9 bushels of corn at $8.40 a bushel from three lucky winners. Congratulations to Rick Lang of Hoskins, Mark Sander of Valparaiso, and Steve Popkin of Scribner. And a huge thanks to our sponsors, Siffring Landscaping and Garden Center, Twisted Nick's Camper Service and Repair of North Bend, Northeast Eye Care in West Point, Oakland and Pender, and Blackbird Bend Casino in Ottawa, Iowa.
4: I'm Charles Payne, and this is the Fox Business Report.
5: Insured Travelers is reporting a better-than-expected quarter. It was seeing lower catastrophic losses than a year ago. The stock's up 3.5%. North Carolina-based financial firm Truist is also reporting upbeat earnings. It was helped by its investment banking business, trading, and wealth management, though Truist shares are narrowly lower. Technology shares losing ground again today. Netflix is among the losers. The streaming giant says it expects revenue and profit gains to slow in coming months. The chip sell-off is dragging into another day on concerns that stocks have moved too far too fast on high expectations for the artificial intelligence build-out. And crude oil prices remain over $80 a barrel, Brent crude at $85. That's your Fox Business Report. I'm Jenny Coselda. 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
9: I'm Joel Janicek. From the Dodge County Baseball League last night, it was West Point over Lee Schuyler 10-3 and Scribner down Arlington 11-3. The Juniors State Legion Baseball Tournaments begin tomorrow for Classes B and C. In Class B, West Point will play Wahoo tomorrow afternoon at 1 o'clock in Wayne. That game will be broadcast on 107.9 The Bull. At the Class C tournament in DeWitt, Pender will play St. Paul tomorrow evening at 5 p.m. The rest of the schedule for the Class B tournament in Wayne tomorrow, Wayne will play Aurora at 10 a.m. It'll be Alliance against Hickman, followed by Plattsmouth against Holdridge. In the Class C tournament in DeWitt, Loomis will play Malcolm at 11 o'clock tomorrow morning, followed by Hardington against Centura, and the last game will be Tri-County against Hebron. For KTIC Sports, I'm Joel Janicek.
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1: It is 7:30 and time for the Star Spangled Banner. It is performed for us by the U.S. Marine Corps Band.

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1: I'm Connie Green in the KTIC News Center, which is sponsored by TNT Coins in Fremont. 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The West Point Beamer School Board heard an update from Superintendent D.J. Weddle on two potential projects with Clark and Enerson during Monday night's meeting held in the school's media center. Weddle says there is a need to make a press box bigger.
2: One, we have a need to fix our press box. Our press box is starting to get a little bit of a slant with the footings, so we kind of had some estimations, some designs there. We give them some ideas, and they're going to go back to the drawing board and come back and kind of give us some input with some of those things. Just talking about maybe a little bit more square footage. Obviously, it's pretty small, so we can accommodate people like the radio folks that come in and give them a little bit more room and be welcoming to the visiting teams, and maybe even a space if you wanted to have a special room for, like, parents to auction off or whatever for games if they wanted to sit inside.
1: The school board will next meet Monday, August 10th at 6:30 p.m. A 33-year-old Plainview woman has been arrested and charged with felonies after a 5-year-old girl was admitted into the pediatric intensive care unit at an Omaha hospital in June with meth intoxication. Heather Sinkler has been charged by the Pierce County Attorney's Office with negligent child abuse, resulting in serious bodily injury. Sinkler is being held in the Antelope County Jail on $50,000 in bail. More news coming up on Classic Country KTIC right after this.
3: We're a mile north of Beamer here, and looks like we got about 90 hundreds. The left lane going south on Highway 9 out of Pender is blocked.
4: We had some weather move through, and start time is going to be delayed about a half hour.
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1: The Secretary of State for Nebraska verified submitted signatures on petitions and announced yesterday that Dan Osborne's name will appear on the ballot in November for the Senate race. He will face incumbent Pete Ricketts. 2,300 signatures were collected in District 1, 1,900 from District 2, and 1,900 from District 3. Iowa Workforce Development released employment figures for this past month. Unemployment remains unchanged from the previous month at 3.2%. June's report shows a continuation of slow but stable growth across Iowa's economy, according to Beth Townsend, executive director of the Iowa Workforce Development. She adds that significant new job gains last month in trade and financial industries were partially offset by pullbacks in manufacturing and professional and business services. The national unemployment rate is 4.2%. Those are the latest stories from the KTIC News Center.
6: Fox News, I'm Gian Gelosi. The U.S. expanding the air campaign against Iran.
7: The targeting of roads, bridges, and bases around the port city of Bandar Abbas is significant because it cuts off Iran's Revolutionary Guard Corps supply routes, essentially isolating them. Bandar Abbas is key to controlling the Strait of Hormuz.
6: Fox's Madeline Rivera, Iran retaliated with attacks on U.S. allied countries across the region. Catastrophic flash flooding in Texas killed at least two people with states of emergency declared across 59 counties.
8: Over 2 feet of rain has fallen and inundated rivers, streams, and creeks from across the region. Uvalde yesterday, we woke up to just apocalyptic scenes as water rushing through all of the main roads in that town.
6: Fox Weather's Robert Ray, Andy Burnham officially declared the leader of Britain's Labour Party. 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
1: Sunny skies are expected today. Highs near 93. Winds from the southwest at 5 to 10 miles per hour, gusting up to 15 miles per hour. Clear skies tonight. Lows around 70 with winds from the south at 5 to 10 miles per hour. Sunny tomorrow. Highs near 95 with calm winds, kicking up a little bit, about 6 miles per hour from the northeast towards afternoon. Clear skies Saturday night, lows around 68, winds from the east at 5 to 10 miles per hour. Sunny for Sunday, highs near 96, clear skies expected Sunday night, a low around 74. Sunny Monday, highs near 100 degrees, definitely a day to not forget your deodorant. Partly cloudy Monday night, lows around 71. Mostly sunny Tuesday, highs near 89. Tuesday night, partly cloudy, lows around 63. It's going to cool down slightly Wednesday. Mostly sunny skies, a high near 84. We do have a chance of showers and thunderstorms Wednesday night, a low around 62. And then a chance of showers and thunderstorms continues into Thursday. Partly sunny, highs near 83. That will be a welcome respite. Right now, we have 72 degrees in Blair. It's 68 in Tacoma. Columbus is reporting 72 degrees, and it is 70 in Wahoo. Right now, at the KTIC studios in West Point, we have sunny skies and 73 degrees.
0: 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The Crary wind system adds a constant stream of high velocity air to your cutter bar, minimize shatter loss, and increase ground speed. A Crary wind system boosts yield in both tall and short beans on auger or draper headers. 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
2: 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We have the latest in ag news coming up next with Ag Director Chad Moyer.
3: All right. Thanks very much, Connie. Good morning to you as well. It is time to take a look at ag information here on a Friday at KTIC. According to the July survey of bank CEOs in the rural area, the 10-state region, dependent on agriculture and energy, the overall rural Main Street Index sank below growth neutral for the fifth time in the last 6 months. The readings go from 0 to 100. Anything above 50 represents an expanding economy. Well, this time it was below that number. The region's overall reading for July, 42, compared to June's 52. Creighton University economist Dr. Ernie Goss says more than half of bank CEOs reported a very weak commodity price will be the greatest challenge for the ag economy moving forward. The farmland and ranchland price index for the third straight month, that climbed above growth neutral, but it did dip to 52.8 compared to 55 in June. Farm equipment sales, a very weak 27.8. Compared to 28.9 in June. It's the 35th month that index has been below growth neutral. As far as a state-by-state measure, the Nebraska Rural Main Street Index, 42.6 in July compared to 52 in June. And in Iowa, July Rural Main Street Index, 41.4. compared to 52 in June. As far as looking forward, Dr. Ernie Goss says rural bankers remain pessimistic about economic growth for their area over the next 6 months. The confidence index, 34.2 compared to 42 in June. Goss says weaker grain prices, higher input costs, volatility stemming from the Iran war can all continue to weigh on banker confidence. The Nebraska Department of Transportation has announced that hay harvesting permit applications for the public will be accepted through an online application portal starting July 30th. Individuals must have a permit to harvest hay on state right-of-ways. Hay harvesting permits can be purchased online July 30th until the permits expire September 15th. Kind of a first-come, first-served basis. Each permit is limited to 5 miles of roadside hay. Only one permit is allowed per person. Hay is for private use only. This year, permit holders also have an opportunity to voluntarily donate hay harvested from eligible state highway right-of-ways through the Nebraska Wildfire Hay Recovery Program to support ranchers impacted by the western Nebraska wildfires. If you'd like to get more information, check out the details, ndot.info/hay permit. The direct link to that is up on my blog. Today's farmland market is evolving rapidly. High interest rates, shifting commodity prices, a diverse land market all present challenges and opportunities for landowners. Staying informed, critical. The Farmers National Company is putting on some landowner workshops rooted in resilience, navigating the market shifts in farmland investments. Sessions are coming up August 5th in Norfolk and then August 13th in Sioux City, Iowa. These are in addition to other ones that are scheduled, including July 30th in Lincoln. If you are preparing for a future generation of owners, they encourage you to bring your children and grandchildren as well. To get more information, the direct link is farmersnational.com/events. The link to the individual workshops is also up on my blog. Couple of other news notes. With optimism for cattle business remaining strong, 700 cattle producers from across the country gathered in Aurora, Colorado earlier this week for the Cattle Industry Summer Business Meeting. The event helps shape the future of the industry through grassroots policy development and discussion. It'll guide research, education, and promotion efforts. The meetings did showcase quite a wide variety of topics, according to NCBA President Gene Kupenhaver. A wide risk of issues affecting producers from the CRP program, LRP, Tyleria, the disease transmitted by Asian longhorn ticks. All of those discussions resulted in recommendations that were true grassroots policy. NCBA Board of Directors approved several policy recommendations. They'll be sent to the membership for a mail ballot vote in September. And of course, this sets the stage for CattleCon, the next gathering of the cattle industry convention. That'll be next February in Nashville. That's Ag Information here at KTIC. Chad Moyer reporting.
2: 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It is 7:47. 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
5: The Mets got the win on the road.
6: 3-1 is launched to left. Marsh going back. It's over his head. He turns and it's gone. It snuck over the railing and left into the flower bed. Francisco Alvarez with his second home run of the game.
5: Mets Radio Network on the call. They defeat the Phillies 4-1. Francisco Alvarez hit two solo home runs for his seventh career multi-home run game. Phillies reliever Brad Keller has a torn UCL and is expected to miss the rest of the season. The ratings have been released for the All-Star Game, and close to 8.8 million viewers tuned in on Fox, making it the most watched All-Star Game since 2018. In the WNBA, the Fire beat the Mystics 75-56. The game between the Liberty and Wings has been postponed due to travel delays caused by mechanical issues with the Liberty's charter flight. At the U.S. Open, Jackson Super has a one-stroke lead through the opening round.
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16: The left lane going south on Highway 9 out of Pender is blocked.
17: We had some weather move through, and start time is going to be delayed about a half hour.
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2: It is 7:52. There we go. I'll spit it out eventually. Anyway, I'm Connie Green. Happy to be with you this morning. We have some sports coming up, and then we'll also hear the Pledge of Allegiance. But first, here on Classic Country KTIC, we have John Conley and Common Man.

0: That is John Conley here on Classic Country, KTIC. It's 7:55. We have the top cash. Let me read it here. I need new glasses, honest. This spring, we will be bringing you the Classic Country and 107.9 The Bull top cash price. 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
3: I'm Joel Janicek. From the Dodge County Baseball League last night, it was West Point over Lee Schuyler 10-3 and Scribner down to Arlington 11-3. The Fremont Moo completed a three-game series road sweep of the Salina Sliders last night, winning 16-5 in seven innings. The Moo are now 20-15 on the season following the victory. Fremont begins a three-game road series with the Jefferson City Renegades tonight at 7 o'clock. The Juniors State Legion Baseball Tournaments begin tomorrow for Classes B and C. In Class B, West Point will play Wahoo tomorrow afternoon at 1 o'clock in Wayne. That game will be broadcast on 107.9 The Bull. At the Class C Tournament in DeWitt, Pender will play St. Paul tomorrow evening at 5 p.m. The rest of the schedule for the Class B tournament in Wayne tomorrow. Wayne will play Aurora at 10 a.m. It'll be Alliance against Hickman, followed by Plattsmouth against Holdridge. In the Class C tournament in DeWitt, Loomis will play Malcolm at 11 o'clock tomorrow morning, followed by Hardington against Centura, and the last game will be Tri-County against Hebron. Central Community College and Columbus Public Schools have entered a partnership that will allow the Raiders to play home volleyball and basketball games at Columbus Middle School during the 2026 and 27 seasons. The temporary move is necessary as the Raider Fieldhouse undergoes a major renovation and expansion. The project will modernize the facility with improved athletic training spaces, enhanced accessibility, expanded community gathering areas, and upgraded amenities. As the former Columbus High School, Columbus Middle School is adequately equipped to host collegiate volleyball and basketball contests. The middle school may also host select postseason contests pending qualification and scheduling. Additional information regarding game schedules, ticketing, and game day information will be shared by Central Community College Athletics before each season begins. The Omaha Storm Chasers return from the Minor League Baseball All-Star Break to host the Lehigh Valley Iron Pigs tonight. The Storm Chasers enter the contest with a 40-52 record. First pitch is 7:05 p.m. at Warner Park. The Sioux City Explorers return from the American Association All-Star Break to take on the Cleburne Railroaders on the road tonight. The Explorers are 24-28 overall. That game slated for a 7:06 p.m. start. Argentina will play Spain in the World Cup Championship on Sunday. Game time will be at 2 p.m. on Fox. The consolation game between France and England will be played on Saturday beginning at 4 p.m. For KTIC Sports, I'm Joel Janicek.
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2: Oil and gas prices higher again this morning. I'm Dave Anthony. Fox News continuing to rise back up after U.S. and Iran fighting flared back up. Oil gaining more than 2%. The price of the gas pump up 4 more cents. AAA's national average for regular back to $3.98 a gallon. That's a dime more than last week, a dollar higher than before the conflict after the U.S. military bombed Iran a sixth straight night.
3: What they hit last night with a lot of bridges around port cities. There's a port city, Bandar Khamir, they had bridges hit. We've seen Bandar Abbas now hit several days in a row. And for the first time in this conflict, U.S. Marines boarded a vessel. U.S. Marines from the 11th Marine Expeditionary Unit boarded a ship called Wen Yao as it was attempting to cross the blockade. Now, since the blockade went into effect, U.S. forces have redirected 3 ships, disabled one by firing Hellfire missiles into the smokestack.
2: Fox's Mike Tobin in Tel Aviv. Iran retaliated again today, firing missiles and drones into Gulf countries and American bases. China is denying election interference claims President Trump made last night in a primetime TV address, alleging China gathered information on about 200 million Americans and tried to influence the 2020 election.
4: Names, addresses, phone numbers, political party preferences, and other sensitive data that would be needed to register to vote.
2: And he again urged Congress to pass a voting law.
4: This landmark bill requires that all voters must show photo voter ID. How simple is that?
2: Well, Democrats don't support that. Senate Minority Leader Chuck Schumer called the Trump address pathetic and said before it,
5: "This is about laying groundwork to undermine the 2026 election before a single vote has been cast."
2: Now an update on the outbreak of cyclosporiasis, the sickness causing nasty diarrhea.
6: Health officials are investigating Taco Bell's iceberg lettuce supplier as a possible source for the outbreak. The FDA and CDC traced the illness in some states to lettuce grown in Mexico. The Wall Street Journal reports it's from a company called Taylor Farms.
2: Fox's Nate Four. More than 5,000 cases, mostly in Michigan. 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
12: I'm Connie Green in the KTIC News Center, which is sponsored by TNT Coins in Fremont. The West Point Beamer School Board heard an update from Superintendent D.J. Weddle on a potential project with Clark and Enerson during Monday night's meeting held at the school's media center. Weddle says there's a need to upgrade the school's press box. A 33-year-old Plainview woman has been arrested and charged with a felony after a 5-year-old girl was admitted to the pediatric intensive care unit at an Omaha hospital in June with meth intoxication. The Secretary of State for Nebraska verified signatures on petitions and announced that Dan Osborne's name will appear on the ballot in November for the Senate race. He'll be facing incumbent Pete Ricketts. Those are the latest stories from the KTIC News Center.
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4: Sunny skies for us today. Highs near 93. Winds from the southwest at 5 to 10 miles per hour, gusting to 16 miles per hour. Clear skies expected tonight, lows around 70 with winds from the south at 5 to 10 miles per hour. Sunny Saturday, highs near 95. We'll have calm winds. It'll kick up to the northeast 6 miles per hour in the afternoon. Clear skies Saturday night, lows around 68. Winds from the east from 5 to 10 miles per hour. That's Saturday night. Sunday, sunny, highs near 96. With light easterly winds, mostly clear Sunday night, lows around 74. Sunny on Monday, a bit hot with a high near 100. Partly cloudy Monday night, lows around 71. Sunny for Tuesday, highs approaching 89. Partly cloudy skies expected Tuesday night, lows around 63. Sunny for Wednesday, a high near 84. A chance of showers and thunderstorms Wednesday night, partly cloudy otherwise, lows around 62. That chance of showers and thunderstorms continues into Thursday, partly sunny skies in between and a high near 83. Right now we have 74 degrees at Blair. It is 75 in Fremont. Tecama is reporting 74 degrees. Here at the KTIC studios in West Point, we have sunny skies and 74 degrees. 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
4: 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Mary Joel from Howells won yesterday's Monogram Money. We start off today with $8.40 in Monogram Money a little bit later this hour.
6: Good morning, I'm Lacey Shippey for the Rural Radio Network, and it's time to take a look at the factors influencing our last day of commodity trade for the week. On the line with us from Chicago is Craig Turner with StoneX. Good morning, Craig.
7: Yeah, good morning. So we still have fighting overnight in Ukraine and Russia. They're still attacking each other's grain facilities. So, wheat's going to continue to get a boost from that. Also, we heard the U.S. may be raising import taxes and tariffs on imports for Brazilian products. If that's the case, then it's going to go from 15% to 25%. We could see tallow going from Brazil into Europe instead of the United States, which means more soybean oil demand here. So we

0: have a double whammy right now in the soybean oil market with the crude prices going up from Russia and Ukraine and also with the imports. On the other way, too, we've got European corn. The French corn ratings went from 49 to 41% good to excellent. We were 90% good to excellent when the season started. They're at 41% now. So what that means is Europe is definitely going to have to import corn. It could be anywhere between 20 to 30 million metric tons. I mean, that's like 800 to a billion bushels of corn that they're now going to have to import. So that's a long-term driver in corn, but it's something that the market is now going to have to start waking up to. The wheat market also getting kind of tight here. You know, we're going to probably see some stronger demand for that. The weather, the market will be paying attention to the weather and the stone that's going to be forming. And then finally, later today, we are going to have that CFTC report. The speculation is the funds are not going to be short wheat anymore or corn. So if those markets are going to rally, it won't be short covering so much for the funds, but it'll most likely be new buying on a bull market.
1: 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That is Craig Turner with StoneX Financial here on the Rural Radio Network.
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1: 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It's time now for our livestock comments this morning from Jerry Stoll with Country Futures in Frankfort, Kansas. Good morning, Jerry.
5: Good morning, Lacey. Nothing pretty on the outside. We're seeing S&P futures down 73, dollar index 100.65, up 9. Dow futures currently indicating down 421, and August crude 80.94, up 199. So nothing positive there to report on the outside markets. Last night's lean hog index was 95.10, up 68, and that pork cutout value gained 88 last night to 102.34. You know, we were sharply higher on Wednesday in the pork futures, 200-point gains, and come in here yesterday and kind of held those gains and added on a little bit, 20 to 50, 60 points, with the exception of the August contract, which was slightly lower. We'll call them mixed here as we end the week of trading. Cattle complex, the latest CME feeder index, 365.52, down 355. Beef cutout value last night, new low for the move, 368.38, down 290. Some in the trade feel 360 to 65 will catch this beef. I've heard other good people saying it's going to take 350 to 55. Let's hope they are incorrect. That's still a long ways down. Cash is falling like a knife right along with the beef, as packers are saying they've had enough of this, and they're trying to buy the cattle far cheaper than what the cutout's falling here. And their margins, if the cutout was stabilized today, it'd probably improve $50 a head this week. But the bad news is that took 235 to 238 cash, and kind of a 370 to 375 in the beef.
1: Thank you, Jerry. That is Jerry Stoll of Country Futures in Frankfort, Kansas, here on the Rural Radio Network.
6: It is 8:15. Good morning. I'm Connie Green with you until 9 o'clock, and most appreciative of being here with you. Coming up, we have all kinds of good things. There's ag news. We have Big Iron in just a heartbeat. And a little bit later on, Monogram Money, plus more ag news. We have lots of that.
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0: And it's going to be hot outside today and over the weekend, so a great time to do some due diligence on livestock and machinery that will sell next week here on Big Iron. We have our sizzling summer feeder cattle sale coming up here on Tuesday, July the 21st. If you're looking for some Black Angus and Simmental Angus steers, we have 563 825-pound animals scheduled to sell out of Thedford, Nebraska, plus 350 740-pound Black Angus and Simmental Angus heifers. Call the owners and call the Big Iron reps. 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Thank you very much.
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2: We're visiting with John Sticca. He is the president of Certified Angus Beef and gave a short impromptu update during the live cattle marketing meeting about how you continue to work to try and add value to the beef carcass. John, thanks for visiting with us here today. A page which almost sounds like it's out of the human medical book in order to examine what's going on with the beef carcass. Tell us what are you working on?
3: Well, I don't think anyone would have guessed that we'd be using CT scanners, you know, like they use in the medical field to help us improve beef carcass cutability. And what I really just touched on in that meeting was an impromptu update on the red meat yield work that NCBA and the Beef Checkoff have been driving as a way to give us a better tool, aside from the yield grade equation that we've used forever, to better evaluate value differences in carcasses that are derived from differences in overall carcass composition and cutability.
2: What were the inadequacies or the questions that were unanswered at that time?
3: Yeah, primarily it's been the knowledge that, you know, the yield grade equation, as we know today, can only predict about 40% of the variation between carcasses in total percent saleable yield. And so, you know, carcasses have changed a lot over the last several years, decades, if you will, since the yield grade equation was developed. And our industry felt we could do better with modern technology and computing power to come up with a better, more accurate system to reward carcasses on for composition. And so the industry, under NCBA's guidance and the support of the Beef Checkoff, really started down this path to identify what the gold standard is for determining carcass composition. And the current research project is focused on validating that CT scanning is the gold standard, upon which then we can build other more plant-friendly technologies, if you will, to begin to use in the plants to replace the standard yield grade calculation and evaluation.
2: What is it about CT technology that gives us a glimpse into what's going on? You know, how does that answer some of those questions?
3: Sure. Well, what we do know about CT technology is it is based on measuring the density. It's able to, with 99% accuracy, determine in a carcass the percent muscle, fat, and bone. Once we have those components calculated with that high level of accuracy, then we can begin to evaluate the percent of a carcass, that saleable carcass, saleable yield that's in a carcass that might be in in the chuck roll or in the round, and then use that as a way then to predict how the value of that carcass is distributed from the round clear to the chuck, as well as including ground beef and fat trim and so forth. So it just gives us a much more accurate and precise insight into what that carcass is actually made of, which yield grade today does not.
2: Okay. An update from Denver here on the Rural Radio Network and the NCBA Summer Business.

0: meeting. 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
1: Thank you, Chad. It's 8:21. We have sunny skies, 74 degrees on Classic Country KTIC.
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0: 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That was Carried Away. News is next.
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2: I'm Connie Green in the KTIC News Center, which is sponsored by TNT Coins in Fremont. Trusted experts buying coins, silver, jewelry, and collectibles. An increase in the number of children participating in the West Point Beamer School Summer Lunch Program. That's according to Superintendent D.J. Weddle at this week's school board meeting.
3: We're averaging pretty close to that 550 meals per meal mark this year, which is up. I think our high last year was 500. So high this year so far has been 627 meals a day for the week. So we went 627 for breakfast, lunch, all the way through the week that way.
2: Weddle attributes the increase to giving out gallons of milk every week and having a pickup point at the school. Superintendent Weddle commented on the potential project as well involving the preschool.
3: The other one was we've been talking for a long time about the potential of preschool onto the building, but using the building that the preschool kids are in now to try to do something with a potential daycare. We always hear from our staff that daycare is so difficult to get and some of those things, but those are kind of longer-range plans, so they gave us some ideas. This was just where might you do this if you were going to, and they gave us a couple of options there. Talked about maybe even a remodeling of a section, kind of maybe bumping our library out to the east a little bit and adding some classrooms there. They thought that would be a little more economical if that would work, so interested to see what those plans are once they get them completed.
2: The school board next meets Monday, August 10th at 6:30 p.m.
0: More news coming up on KTIC right after this. 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
2: The Salvation Army Mobile Food Pantry will be open tomorrow morning from 8 till 10 a.m. or until the food is gone. It will be at the Nielsen Center in West Point. The Rural Main Street Index for July has been released by Creighton University economist Ernie Goss. The region's overall reading sank below growth neutral for the fifth time in the last 6 months to 42.1 from June's 52.6. 52% of the bank's CEOs reported that very weak commodity prices will be the greatest challenge to the ag economy moving forward. Iowa's Main Street Index slumped to 51.4 from June's 52.3. South Dakota declined to 43.4 from 54.7 in June, and Nebraska's Rural Main Street Index for July fell to 42.6 from 52.2 in June. Over $5,520,000 is earmarked for Epley Airfield in Omaha as part of the Fiscal Year 2026 Airport Improvement Program grant from the Federal Aviation Administration. That amount, according to Representative Don Bacon, to support infrastructure improvements related to the expansion. The efforts will help bring the airport into conformity with current standards. Part of the improvement includes upgrading the stormwater pumps at the Locust Street Pump Station. Those are the latest stories from the KTIC News Center.
0: 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Coming up, we have news from the Rural Radio Network. And then after that, the song of the day. And then we will have Monogram Money. I'm looking forward to that because I love giving away money. Coming up here on KTIC.
6: 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Grains are higher this morning with the highest gains in the soybean oil market. The tariff on Brazilian products is going to increase. The tariff would go from 15 to 25%, leading more Brazilian tallow to head to Europe instead, raising the U.S. demand for soybean oil. And the European corn ratings fell once again from 49 to 41% good to excellent, down from 90% when the season began. Analysts are anticipating that with the yield loss, Europe will have to look at importing 20 to 30 million metric tons of corn. And wheat futures are higher as Ukraine and Russia have continued the attacks on each other's grain infrastructure. The U.S. weather outlook features a bit of a cool down, but dry weather will continue for the Northwest Corn Belt and the Northern Plains. Drought Monitor on Thursday showed 48% of U.S. wheat area in some form of drought. September corn is up 2 at 443.5, December up 2 at 466.25, August soybeans up 5.5 at $12.5, November up 5.5 at 12.5. September Chicago wheat is up 6.5 at 681.25, December up 7 at 698. September Kansas City wheat up 10.5 at 727.25, December up 10.25 at 741.5. August live cattle are down 27 at 226.87. October down a dime at 223.15. August feeders up 17 at 346.77. September down 42 at 339.95. And August lean hogs up 37 at $100.65. 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
10: News. I'm Therese Crowley. President Trump with a primetime reveal that China denies today, alleging China interfered in the 2020 election in favor of Joe Biden.
11: They knew I was wise to them, charged them billions and billions of dollars worth of tariffs, and built the strongest military anywhere in the world.
10: Charging China illegally accessed 220 million voter files, urging the passage of the Save America Act for voter ID. CENTCOM's sixth day of strikes on Iran, taking down bridges in the port of Bandar Abbas to degrade Iran's ability to target shipping. Taco Bell removing its iceberg lettuce from Mexico, investigated as a possible source of the cyclospora outbreak.
12: With state cases ahead of the CDC, that number is over 5,000. It highlights the severity of the outbreak, with concern that the problem will get worse before it gets better.
10: Fox's Nate Foy. 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
0: We have sunny skies forecasted for today. Highs near 93. Winds from the southwest at 5 to 10 miles per hour, possibly gusting up to 15 miles per hour. Clear tonight. Lows around 70. Winds from the south at 5 to 10 miles per hour. Sunny tomorrow. Highs near 95. Calm winds becoming northeast around 5 miles per hour in the afternoon. Clear skies Saturday night. Lows around 68. With northeast winds at 5 to 10 miles per hour. Sunny skies expected Sunday, highs near 96, clear Sunday night, lows around 74. Mostly sunny for Monday, hot with a high near 100. Partly cloudy Monday night, lows around 71. Sunny skies Tuesday, highs near 89. A little bit of partly cloudy skies Tuesday night. Yes, of course, a little bit of partly cloudy skies. How about a whole lot of partly cloudy skies? Lows around 63 and sunny for Wednesday. Highs near 84. So that's going to feel a little bit better. Highs just in the mid-80s. A chance of showers and thunderstorms Wednesday night with a low around 62. That chance of showers and thunderstorms continues into Thursday with partly sunny skies, a high just near 83. That will feel good. Right now, we have 76 degrees in Fremont. It is 75 in Blair, 76 in Millard, and in Omaha, it is 76 degrees. Here at the KTIC studios in West Point, 75 degrees. Coming up, we have the KTIC Feel Good Song of the Day, Del Reeves, A Dime at a Time.

0: today. That was Del Reeves, A Dime at a Time.
1: 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We're mixing up letters now. We'll randomly draw three. If they match your monogram, you have 2 minutes to call 402-372-5840. 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
0: Yesterday, Mary Jo from Howells won the Monogram Money. So that means we start off today with $8.40 in the Monogram Money jackpot. Let's get going. Okay, our first letter is I. I for Imogene, or I for Irwin. I. We'll put that one back in. Okay, our second number is K. K for Kurt, or K for Cammie. So far, I and K. We'll put that one back in. Another stir. One for good measure. F. F as in Franklin, or F as in Fred. So I, K, F are our initials, and the jackpot today is $8.40. You have 2 minutes to give me a call if you have matching initials.
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0: It is 8:43. 2 minutes have passed us by since we started with Monogram Money. 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So that means $8.40 rolls over into Monday. And the amount Monday will be $16.80. 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
12: I'm Joel Janicek. From the Dodge County Baseball League last night, it was West Point over Lee Schuyler 10-3 and Scribner downed Arlington 11-3. The Juniors State Legion Baseball Tournaments begin tomorrow for Classes B and C. In Class B, West Point will play Wahoo tomorrow afternoon at 1 o'clock in Wayne. That game will be broadcast on 107.9 The Bull. At the Class C tournament in DeWitt, Pender will play St. Paul tomorrow evening at 5 p.m. The rest of the schedule for the Class B tournament in Wayne tomorrow. Wayne will play Aurora at 10 a.m. It'll be Alliance against Hickman, followed by Plattsmouth against Holdridge. In the Class C tournament in DeWitt, Loomis will play Malcolm at 11 o'clock tomorrow morning, followed by Hardington against Centura, and the last game will be Tri-County against Hebron. For KTIC Sports, I'm Joel Janicek.
0: Thank you, Joel. Coming up, Brooks and Dunn from 1992. This is Scootin' Boogie.

0: from 1968. That was Tammy Wynette with D-I-V-O-R-C-E here on Classic Country KTIC. Just want to put something on your radar. The West Point Lions Club Adult Prom Fundraiser will be coming up Saturday, September 12th. A social hour from 5 to 6 p.m. Dinner will be start at 6. There will be a dance from 7 to 11. It'll be at the Beamer Ballroom in Beamer. There will be a cash bar and split pot. Tickets are available. A table of 8 is $300. Single tickets in advance, $40. Tickets purchased after August 1st will be $55. For tickets, you can call Angie at 402-841-2751, or you can call Doug at 402-317-8458. That's 317-8458. It is 8:55 and time for community funerals. 86-year-old Linda Soor of Pender's funeral is this morning, 10:30, at St. Mark's Lutheran Church in Pender. Burial will be at the Rose Hill Cemetery in Pender. Arrangements are under the direction of Munderlow Smith Funeral Home in Pender. 72-year-old Craig Dusher of Beamer's funeral is this morning, 10 a.m. at St. John's Lutheran Church in Beamer. Visitation will start 1 hour prior to the service. Minnick Funeral Home in West Point is assisting the family with arrangements for Craig Dusher of Beamer. 90-year-old Magnus Heinrich Stover of Oakland's funeral service is tomorrow morning, 10 a.m., at St. Paul's Lutheran Church in Ewling. Visitation will be 1 hour prior to the service at the church. Palin Funeral Services of Oakland is assisting the family with arrangements for Magnus Stover of Oakland. Memorial services for Shirley Meyer Flock, 97, of West Point, will be this Monday, 1 p.m., at the Minnick Funeral Home in West Point. Visitation is Monday, 1 hour prior to the service at the funeral home. Interment will be at Mount Hope Cemetery with a luncheon to follow at the Grace Lutheran Church in West Point. Minnick Funeral Home is in charge of arrangements for Shirley Flock of West Point. Irene Franzlubers of Dodge, aged 89, the massive Christian burial is 10:30 in the morning Monday at Sacred Heart Catholic Church in Olean. Visitation will be held 5 to 7 p.m. Sunday, July 19th at Sacred Heart Catholic Church in Olean, with a rosary beginning at 7 o'clock. Arrangements are by Stokely Funeral Home of Dodge for Irene Franzlubers. Lynn Borgelt, aged 86, of Wisner's funeral services will be Tuesday, July 21st, 10 a.m., at Zion St. John's Lutheran Church in rural Wisner. Visitation is Monday, 5 to 7 p.m. at the Minnick Funeral Home in Wisner and will continue Tuesday, 1 hour prior to the service at the church. Minnick Funeral Home in Wisner is assisting the family with arrangements for Lynn Borgelt of Wisner. Paul Stringbean Bender, age 68, of Omaha. Memorial service for Paul will be 10:30 Tuesday, July 21st at Svoboda Moravik Johnson Mortuary in Schuyler. Family greeting friends will be Tuesday, 9:30 until the time of the service at the mortuary. Svoboda Moravik Johnson Mortuary is handling arrangements for Paul Bender of Omaha. 73-year-old Jean Baumert of West Point services are pending with Stokely Funeral Home, and 98-year-old Darlene Brummond of West Point services are pending with Stokely Funeral Home in West Point as well.
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0: Coming up, we have some news coming up for you in just a moment or two. I want to let you know, though, we enjoy playing country music for you here on Classic Country, KTIC, and 107.9 The Bull. But if you get a hankering for something else, well, you can check out our summer stream. It has 80s, 60s, 70s, and a few 90s tunes mixed in. It's courtesy of Sapp Brothers Petroleum of West Point, Dairy Queen of West Point, and Sioux Gateway Airport. 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
1: Doing what President Trump warned Iran he would. I'm Dave Anthony, Fox News. The American military has hit bridges in the sixth straight night of bombing and roads directly affecting Iran's Revolutionary Guard, as U.S. Central Command says they went after military targets, also including air defense sites.
2: Iran threatened to dispatch Houthi rebels to disrupt shipping traveling through the Red Sea if the U.S. bombed their power grid. Iran has now acknowledged for the first time disruption of the power grid, and they've asked residents to scale back. And today we have a report through the United Kingdom Maritime Trade Operations that a ship off the coast of Yemen to the southern end of the Red Sea in the Gulf of Aden has now been illegally boarded. We don't have a lot of information beyond that, but we're keeping an eye on it.
1: Fox's Mike Tobin in Tel Aviv. Iran has also launched missiles and drones into Gulf countries with American bases. Oil prices rising even more as the conflict worsens, up more than 3% to the highest levels in a month, with WTI back over $81 a barrel. Gas has surged back up 9 cents the past 2 days. AAA's national average for regular $3.98 a gallon. That's a dollar more than before the conflict. Change is coming in Britain.
3: This is a last chance to change, and we must take it together.
1: That's Andy Burnham, a recently elected member of Parliament, made leader of the Labour Party today. So on Monday, Burnham will take over as the next British Prime Minister, replacing Keir Starmer, who resigned. Two people are being mourned in Texas, killed in flooding, their vehicles swept away. Hundreds more needed rescue after heavy rain poured down, more than 2 feet of it.
4: It was round after round, just battling this region, and people trying to get out of harm's way from all the water and the rivers exploding. Many roadways in the area still endangered, not passable.
1: Fox Weather's Robert Ray in San Antonio. There are unhealthy air quality alerts. North Dakota to North Carolina, as smoke from Canadian and Minnesota wildfires leaves a haze in the air you can smell. 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
10: I'm Connie Green in the KTIC News Center, which is sponsored by TNT Coins in Fremont. An increase in the number of children participating in the West Point Beamer School Summer Lunch Program, Superintendent DJ Weddle attributes that to giving out gallons of milk every week and having a pickup point at the school. Salvation Army Mobile Food Pantry will be open tomorrow morning, 8 to 10 a.m. or until the food is gone at the Nielsen Center in West Point. The Rural Main Street Index for July sank below growth neutral to 42.1. That's down from June's 52.6. Over 50% of the bank's CEOs reported that very weak commodity prices may be the greatest challenge to the ag economy moving forward. Those are the latest stories from the KTIC News Center.
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11: And a good Friday to you. Welcome into the KTIC Midday Show. I'm Joel Janacek. Thank you so much for being with us this morning. It is 9:07, and it is currently 78 degrees at the KTIC studios in West Point. For today, sunny, high of 92, south-southwest wind 5 to 15. Tonight, clear, low of 71, south wind 5 to 10. Tomorrow, sunny, high of 94. Calm wind becoming northeast around 5 miles an hour in the afternoon. Tomorrow night, mostly clear, low of 68. East-northeast wind 5 to 10. Sunday, sunny, high of 95. Light east-southeast wind becoming south-southeast 5 to 10 in the morning. Sunday night, mostly clear, low of 74. South-southeast wind 10 to 15. Monday, mostly sunny and hot, high of 99, southwest wind 10 to 15. Monday night, partly cloudy, low of 71, west wind 5 to 15, becoming north after midnight, wind gusts near 20 miles an hour. Tuesday, mostly sunny, high of 88, north wind 10 to 15, with gusts near 25 miles an hour. Tuesday night, partly cloudy, low of 63, northeast wind 5 to 15, with gusts to 20 miles an hour. Wednesday, mostly sunny, high of 83, light and variable wind becoming east 5 to 10 in the morning. Wednesday night, a chance of showers and thunderstorms, partly cloudy, low of 62, southeast wind 5 to 10. And Thursday, a chance of showers and thunderstorms, partly sunny, high of 82, south-southeast wind 5 to 10 with gusts near 20 miles an hour. Right now at Classic Country, 98.7 FM in Norfolk, it's 80 degrees. It is 909, 78 degrees, KTIC West Point in 840 Country. 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
12: 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Grain trade is mixed to slightly firmer, with the strength in the soybean oil helping to support bean futures. The tariff on Brazilian products is going to increase from 15% to 25%, leading more Brazilian tallow to head to Europe instead, raising the U.S. demand for soybean oil. The European corn ratings fell once again from 49% to 41% good to excellent last week, down from 90% when the season began. Analysts are anticipating that with the yield lost, Europe will have to look at importing 20 to 30 million metric tons of corn. And corn futures are slightly lower currently, trading on both sides of unchanged here this morning, as the U.S. weather across the Corn Belt looks mostly favorable in the next 10 days, though there will be areas in the Northwest Corn Belt and the Northern Plains will remain dry. September corn is unchanged at 441.5, December unchanged at 464, August soybeans up 4 at 1199, November up 3 3/4 at 1198 3/4, September Chicago wheat down a quarter at 674.5, December up 3/4 at 691 3/4, September Kansas City wheat up a nickel at 721.5, December up 4 3/4 at 736. August live cattle are down 67 cents at 226.40. October down 65 at 222.62. August feeders up a dime at 346.70. September down 32 at 340.02. And August lean hogs are up 42 cents at $100.70. That's a look at your markets. 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
16: I'm Alex Makovica, back with you on the Rural Radio Network. Good morning. Soybeans that started the season slow are beginning to turn the corner as recent rain has helped push them into flowering and early pod setting. That means growers are shifting their focus, finishing on post-herbicide passes, watching weed pressure, and beginning to think about the timing of their fungicide. Now the crop needs timely moisture to carry potential through pod fill. Nate Quam with BASF says the next stretch matters.
17: It's been an interesting season. We were pretty dry early on, and we started out fairly cool. So beans are kind of slow off the out of the gate, and but we've kind of picked up some rain, picked up some heat. They've really taken off here as they started flowering, and they're looking a lot better.
16: Later this afternoon on the Rural Radio Network, Steve White has the full breakdown for Fridays in the Fields. A decades-old law governing foreign ownership of U.S. farmland could soon see its biggest overhaul since it was created. According to a report from DTN, USDA is proposing major changes to the Ag Foreign Investment Disclosure Act, which requires foreign investors to report to ag land purchases, leases, and ownership interests. The biggest change would lower the reporting threshold for U.S. companies with foreign ownership from 50% down to as low as 5 to 10%, and analysts say that could impact farms, agribusinesses, investment firms, and others with foreign investors. The latest USDA data shows about 46 million acres of U.S. ag land are tied to foreign ownership or leases. The proposed rule, DTN says, would also expand reporting requirements and increase enforcement, with USDA working more closely with national security officials. Public comments are open through August 10th. From the Nebraska Soybean Board studios, I'm Alex Makovica on the Rural Radio Network.
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2: The Mets got the win on the road. They defeated the Phillies 4-1. Francisco Alvarez hit two solo home runs for his seventh career multi-home run game. Juan Soto did leave the game due to left calf soreness, but the team is saying that he will be ready to go for the rest of the weekend series. Phillies reliever Brad Keller has a torn UCL and is expected to miss the rest of the season. Major League Baseball also issued a new policy effective today, banning teams from accessing AI technology to shape in-game strategy on league-issued dugout iPads. The ratings have been released for the All-Star Game from Tuesday, and close to 8.8 million viewers tuned in on Fox, making it the most-watched All-Star Game since 2018. In the WNBA, the Fire beat the Mystics 75-56. In the NHL, Connor McMichael is re-signing with the St. Louis Blues on a 6-year, $40.5 million extension.
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6: 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One great way to cure their boredom is to take them on a treasure hunt. 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Just create clues and then hide them around the house in different places, under the table, in the food pantry, or on their bathroom mirror. The hunt should end with some sort of treasure. Surprise them with a small present or a scroll that says they're going to the park or out to their favorite restaurant. Remember, your family first.
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9: 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There are no margin calls. LRP is available every day after 3:30, except for holidays and the cattle on feed report days. 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
12: 921, 78 degrees on our Friday morning. Farm Director Chad Moyer joining us now for his weekly Friday segment, Heart of the Markets.
13: Good morning, Chad Moyer with you. It is time for our Heart of the Markets program. It features Jeff Peterson of Heartland Farm Partners in Lincoln as we break down the markets, talk a little bit of what's going on here this week. Jeff, thanks for joining us this morning. First of all, we do need to get that market update. Had a nice little run up here in the middle of the week. Is that holding us above last week? Where do the markets sit this morning compared to a week ago?
14: Yeah, we are a little bit higher on both corn and soybeans. Starting first on corn on the September futures, up 3.5 on the December.

0: September up 4.5. As we move over to the August, soybeans on the future side up 7.25. November soybeans are up 7.75. So it's good to see a positive week so far.
1: Positive week on the futures. What about basis? Has there been any big changes in basis this week, Jeff?
0: You know, there's been a few just adjustments, I would call it. You know, we take a look at ADM Columbus first. One thing we notice is that they've got, you know, their bid for a full July right now at a minus 13. For August, they did improve their bid 4 to a minus 8. We have seen them split that last half of, you know, August bid in there. They put that in there to minus 5. So a little bit stronger than what you're seeing for full August. For first half September currently, that did improve 9. They're sitting there at a minus 5 right now. No changes for last half SEP or OCC. On Cargill at Blair, their July bid did widen out 7 cents from a minus 10 to a minus 17. First half August widened out a couple to a minus 10. No changes for the rest of their delivery period through harvest. And then there was no changes on basis on the soybean side.
1: Okay, very good. Well, thanks for doing that summary here. I guess we should talk about what is going on in the market. And again, it seems like geopolitical unrest is kind of picking up again. Is that the main driver? Or what do you think is kind of moving these markets around a little bit?
0: Yeah, it's really interesting to watch a trade this week. If we sit back and kind of look at it, always like to take a look and just see where the fund positions are at. You know, currently on the corn side, they're long about 11,000 contracts of corn, about 79,000 contracts of beans. Got to keep an eye on what they're doing in the wheat positions. They're short about 36,000 contracts of Chicago wheat and long about 24,000 contracts of Kansas City. But you summed it up well there. You do have geopolitical risk and you have weather. The one thing that we hadn't talked about in quite a while, you know, is the war between Ukraine and Russia. And that really heated up this last week. In particular, started last week on, you know, Friday in the Azov Sea. And what we're seeing is that Ukraine is getting some success by using drones, both water drones that go on, you know, on the surface and below surface in the sea, but then also on aerial drones and attacking vessels. Between the attacks that have happened on vessels between Ukraine and Russia, there's probably been about 240 ships hit since this battle started here over this last 10 days. So what that's got, that made a big move in wheat, especially on the Chicago wheat, because the funds were short. And we saw that market put in a high that would have been Wednesday night into Thursday morning. It really put in a, you know, a strong move higher there. That particular move higher there did put in highs, as you had mentioned, for both corn and soybeans. Kind of ran into some technical selling. Then overnight, as the market drifted lower overnight, the markets did find some support and bounce back higher. There are still a lot of questions about the weather going forward here. Some of the things we're seeing is that overall, I would say for this week, it hasn't quite been as warm as what people maybe thought, but now we are going to start heating up in here. And then we're at a critical time in here. You know, we're in amongst pollination that's happening, so there's always some concerns of what could happen. Everything going to, you know, pollinate okay. But then the real important part right after that is the fact that we're going to be filling those ears, and we have to watch those nighttime temps. We're running a little bit warm on nighttime temps. We also got to watch the availability of water. And a couple things that we're watching is that we think the crop condition scores as we come into Monday will probably drop 2 to 3 percentage points. We also think the short to very short moisture levels across the whole Corn Belt could drop 7 to 10%, which would be a very high percentage. But it's a combination of really no moisture across the Corn Belt, warmer than normal temperatures, and also the fact we're right in amongst some of the peak water use.
1: All right. A lot of things going on. If folks would like to kind of go over some of these ideas and break them down and see what might impact our local marketing plan the most, how can they do that?
0: You bet. Give me a call at 402-366-4694. 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
1: All right. Great conversation. Thank you so much. Again, Jeff Peterson, Heartland Farm Partners in Lincoln, and our Heart of the Markets program here at KTIC, Chad Moyer reporting.
2: Thank you very much, Chad. It is 927, 78 degrees. Up now, we have the Fox Business Report.
3: I'm Elizabeth McDonald, and this is the Fox Business Report.
4: Stocks opened sharply lower. However, Apple topped NVIDIA today to become the world's most valuable company. Though Apple shares are flat, NVIDIA shares are down more than 3%. part of the continuing chip sell-off. Investors are fearing the tech run-up in stocks on the artificial intelligence buildup was overdone. Netflix disappointed investors by pulling back on some updates. Its recent quarter was mixed, and Netflix shares are down 11%. Fifth Third Bancorp reported an upbeat quarter after it merged with Comerica, though the stock opened down 3%. Travelers shares are up 5.4%. Travelers had a much better quarter than a year ago when the insurer was dealing with claims from the Los Angeles wildfires. That's your Fox Business Report. I'm Jenny Coselda. 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
14: 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The West Point Beamer School Board heard an update from Superintendent D.J. Weddle on two potential projects with Clark and Enerson during Monday night's meeting held in the school's media center. Weddle says there is a need to make a press box bigger.
15: One, we have a need to fix our press box. Our press box is starting to get a little bit of a slant with the footings, so we kind of had some estimations, some designs there. We give them some ideas, and they're going to go back to the drawing board and come back and kind of give us some input with some of those things. Just talking about maybe a little bit more square footage. Obviously, it's pretty small, so we can accommodate people like the radio folks that come in and give them a little bit more room and be welcoming to the visiting teams and maybe even a space if you wanted to have a special room for, like, parents to auction off or whatever for games if they wanted to sit inside.
14: The school board will next meet Monday, August 10th at 6:30 p.m. A 33-year-old Plainview woman has been arrested and charged with felonies after a 5-year-old girl was admitted into the pediatric intensive care unit at an Omaha hospital in June with meth intoxication. Heather Sinkler has been charged by the Pierce County Attorney's Office with negligent child abuse, resulting in serious bodily injury. Sinkler is being held in the Antelope County Jail on $50,000 in bail. The Secretary of State for Nebraska verified submitted signatures on petitions and announced yesterday that Dan Osborne's name will appear on the ballot in November for the Senate race. He will face incumbent Pete Ricketts. 2,300 signatures were collected in District 1, 1,900 from District 2, and 1,900 from District 3. Iowa Workforce Development released employment figures for this past month. Unemployment remains unchanged from the previous month at 3.2%. June's report shows a continuation of slow but stable growth across Iowa's economy, according to Beth Townsend, executive director of the Iowa Workforce Development. She adds that significant new job gains last month in trade and financial industries were partially offset by pullbacks in manufacturing and professional and business services. The national unemployment rate is 4.2%. Those are the latest stories from the KTIC News Center.
16: News. I'm D'Angelo. See, the U.S. expanding its air campaign to include bridges near the Strait of Hormuz. The attacks designed to cut off a key supply route for Iranian forces.
17: Strait of Hormuz has been very active for the past 6 days, as well as its coastline, and remains very tense this morning. Recent U.S. strikes have targeted bridges in some of the port cities there. Bandar Khamir is one of the port cities. We've seen Bandar Abbas hit for several days in a row now.
16: Fox's Mike Tobin. Now an update on the cyclosporiasis outbreak sickening thousands across the country.
18: Health officials are investigating Taco Bell's iceberg lettuce supplier as a possible source for the outbreak. The FDA and CDC traced the illness in some states to lettuce grown in Mexico. The Wall Street Journal reports it's from a company called Taylor Farms.
16: Fox's Nate Foy, more than 5,000 cases in 34 states, most of them in Michigan. 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
21: We're a mile north of Beamer here, and looks like we got about 90 hundreds.
22: The left lane going south on Highway 9 out of Pender is blocked.
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2: For today, sunny, high of 92, south-southwest wind 5 to 15. Tonight, clear, low of 71, south wind 5 to 10. Tomorrow, sunny, high of 94, calm wind becoming northeast around 5 miles an hour in the afternoon. Tomorrow night, mostly clear, low of 68, east-northeast wind 5 to 10. Sunday, sunny, high of 95, light east-southeast wind becoming south-southeast 5 to 10 in the morning. Sunday night, mostly clear, low of 74, south-southeast wind 10 to 15. Monday, mostly sunny and hot, high of 99, southwest wind 10 to 15. Monday night, partly cloudy, low of 71, west wind 5 to 15, becoming north after midnight, wind gusts near 20 miles an hour. Tuesday, mostly sunny, high of 88, north wind 10 to 15, with gusts near 25 miles an hour. Tuesday night, partly cloudy, low of 63, northeast wind 5 to 15, with gusts to 20 miles an hour. Wednesday, mostly sunny, high of 83, light and variable wind becoming east 5 to 10 in the morning. Wednesday night, a chance of showers and thunderstorms, partly cloudy, low of 62, southeast wind 5 to 10. And Thursday, a chance of showers and thunderstorms, partly sunny, high of 82, southeast wind 5 to 10 with gusts near 20 miles an hour. Right now at Classic Country, 98.7 FM in Norfolk, it's 82 degrees, 937, 80 degrees, KTIC West Point in 840 Country. 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
0: Good morning, Chad Moyer with you. Time for the daily crop water use report, utilizing the latest information from Nebraska Extension. This is for well-watered crops in and around West Point and Cumming County, northeast and east central Nebraska. Corn, with an emergence date of May 8th, again in that silk stage, water use over the last 3 days, 73 hundredths. Anticipated water use for the next 3 days, an inch three. On the soybeans, an emergence date of May 8th, kind of that begin pod stage, 71 hundredths water use over the last 3 days, estimated water use for the next 3 days, an inch one. And then on the alfalfa with full ground cover, water use over the last 3 days, 67 hundredths. Anticipated water use for the next 3 days, 95 hundredths. On freshly cut alfalfa, cut that water use in half. 10 days after cutting, water use is 75% of the value, and 20 days after cutting, water use is the full value given. Future water use predictions are based partly on water use for the last 3 days and also on historic averages. To get more information, go to our website under the weather tab, kticradio.com. That is the crop water use report for today, Friday, July 17th. Chad Moyer reporting.
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5: 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September corn is up a half at 442, December up a half at 464 and a half, August soybeans up four and a quarter at 1198 and three quarters, November up 3 1/4 at 1198 and a quarter, September Chicago wheat up 2 at 676 and three quarters, December up 3 at 694, September Kansas City wheat up 7 1/4 at 723 and three quarters, December up 7 1/4 at 738 and a quarter. August live cattle are down 92 cents at 226.15, October down 60 at 222.67, August feeders are up 77 at 347.37, September up 30 at 340.65, and August lean hogs are up 70 cents at $100.97. That's a check of your markets. 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
0: 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Just to kind of quickly run down all of those different things, the different ways that you're able to help producers in the area.
25: We do custom harvesting and planting. 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We're a full retail facility as far as fertilizer and chemicals and application. 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And also, in doing that, everybody always has some scrap iron in the grove. We'll get rid of that as well.
6: What's the best way if folks want to reach out?
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21: We're a mile north of Beamer here, and looks like we got about 90 hundreds. The left lane going south on Highway 9 out of Pender is blocked.
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0: It's Garth on Classic Country KTIC. It's 945, 80 degrees on our Friday morning. Farm Director Chad Moyer with us now for the farm calendar.
1: 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Nebraska Extension continues with its two-part cow-calf mineral webinar series. The next one, the second one in the series, July 20th, 8 p.m. Central Time. The topic on this one, meeting the needs and managing intake. It'll focus on applying mineral knowledge to practical management decisions. Talk a little bit about a new mineral evaluation calculator that can be used to compare commercial mineral products, develop custom mineral formulations as well. Again, a project of Nebraska Extension and Iowa Beef Industry Council as well. This webinar is the evening of July 20th. It starts at 8 p.m. Click the link up on the farm calendar to get more information. The Center for Ag Profitability at UNL has a couple of webinars coming up here in the not-too-distant future. The next one, July 23rd. This one is on proper debt structuring, matching loan terms to loan purposes. The webinar will walk through an evaluation whether your debt structure actually fits how your operation works. 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So again, all of this talk again about matching loan terms to loan purpose. The webinar, July 23rd, 12 noon. 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A little bit further down the road, August 6th, they've got one using livestock risk protection to safeguard cattle profits. 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Nebraska Extension, along with industry partners, are bringing a national event to Northeast Nebraska in the Wayne County Fairgrounds. It's the North American Manure Expo, bringing producers, ag professionals, educators, industry leaders together. There's live demonstrations, there's educational sessions, networking opportunities. Day one of the expo, July 28th, there are some tours in the region, and

0: The 29th and 30th, the expo, the demonstrations and breakout sessions. Details, check all the contact information up on the farm calendar. Can contact Leslie Johnson, Nebraska Extension Educator, up there at the Haskell Ag Lab at Concord as well. North American Manure Expo, July 28th through the 30th, originating out of the Wayne County Fairgrounds. 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They are individual and confidential. Again, in Norfolk on July 28th. To reserve a time spot, call the Nebraska Farm Hotline, 800-464-0258, 800-464-0258. Again, there is an opportunity for you to update your base acres in ARC and PLC. They are allowing those updated acres to be put into the farm program, and you have to do that by the end of August, August 31st. 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Again, that has to be done by August 31st. 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It's called the Winner Center. 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They're going to host a grand opening in an open house on Friday, July 31st, 3 to 10 p.m. in Woodbine, Iowa. This is, again, an opportunity to collect food waste and turn it into soil amendment, soil fertilizer. 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I'm Chad Moyer, reporting on KTIC.
1: Thank you very much, Chad. It's 949 and 80 degrees of Daily Chapel up in about a minute.
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4: Daily Chapel, a message of hope and love in Christ from your neighbors, the people of the Lutheran Church, Missouri Synod.
5: In the name of the Father, and of the Son, and of the Holy Spirit. Amen. This is Pastor Robert Mays of Emmanuel Lutheran Church, rural Beamer, and Zion St. John Lutheran Church, rural Wisner. And this is Daily Chapel. Our text today is Romans 8, 14 to 15. The Apostle Paul writes, "For all who are led by the Spirit of God are sons of God. For you did not receive the spirit of slavery to fall back into fear, but you have received the spirit of adoption as sons, by whom we cry, Abba, Father." My nephews were adopted. My brother and his wife were unable to have kids, so they applied to adopt, and it took them years, first to get one child, and second to be able to adopt another. It is one thing I wish could be changed for the sake of children in foster homes and orphanages. I wish the adoption process was more efficient. I pray for orphans regularly that God would give them stable homes and the parental love that they may not know now. And therefore, Romans 8 always hits me different when the Apostle Paul calls the Holy Spirit the Spirit of adoption. Believers are regularly called children of God. And this is not only a name, a nice, pious-sounding phrase that just gets tossed out there. But rather, believers in Jesus are not children of God naturally. The only true Son of God is the second person of the Trinity who became man in Bethlehem centuries ago. He is true God of true God. He was never made and is only perpetually begotten of the Father. Believers, on the other hand, are adopted children of God. Adopted in the font of baptism, given the Holy Spirit, believers are brought into God's new family. This new family is the church. We don't have God's divine nature like Jesus had as the only true Son, but we are joined to God through him being adopted in the font. So we are not ruled by a spirit of fear that must prove we are worthy of God's love by our obedience. If we try to come to God by the law, we will only become arrogant jerks who think we've done enough, or will despair because we'll realize the truth that no one can earn his way into God's family. But no. Adoption means that you didn't earn your way in. You were chosen, brought in by God's doing, who called you by the Holy Spirit, who brings people to faith in Jesus. Jesus, who was crucified for your sins, is risen for you. You are baptized into him. Forgiveness for sinners is proclaimed. Also that you would have a stable home, God's house, in this life and in the next. And that God would give you the parental love in Christ Jesus that you need. Amen. Here we bring a child of nature. Home we take a newborn creature. Now God's precious son or daughter, born again by word and water. This has been Pastor Robert Mays, serving Emmanuel Lutheran Church 4 miles south of Beamer, and Zion St. John Lutheran Church 8 miles south of Wisner. You're invited to join us on Sundays at Emmanuel at 9 a.m. or at Zion St. John at 10:30 a.m. The grace of our Lord Jesus Christ, the love of God, and the communion of the Holy Spirit be with you always. Amen.
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1: Earlier this year,
2: taking out roads and bridges and a key Iranian surveillance tower. I'm Dave Anthony, Fox News. That's what the U.S. military did overnight, trying to stop Iran from trying to control Strait of Hormuz shipping.
3: The strikes are gaining intensity. A sixth round of airstrikes focused on bridges. Bandar Kamir, Bandar Abbas, both saw road bridges and rail bridges destroyed, all of it disrupting the ability of the Iranians to resupply and threaten shipping in the strait. Khabakar is a port town operated by both India and Iran. That town strikes focus on a tower that was used to oversee the port operations there. Now, for the first time, Iran has acknowledged that strikes are taking a toll on the power grid. Residents to the south of the country have been urged to scale back on electricity consumption.
2: That's Fox's Mike Tobin in Tel Aviv. Oil prices keep rising back up another 3% to a one-month high. Price at the gas pump has spiked back up 9 cents the last 2 days. There are still flash flood warnings, advisories in South Texas after more than 2 feet of rain set rivers and creeks soaring. 2 people were killed and vehicles swept away. Canadian wildfire smoke keeps blanketing and hanging over a lot of the U.S. Unhealthy air quality alerts. North Dakota to North Carolina. Fox Weather's Katie Burns in smoky, hazy Cleveland.
4: A lot of people I'm talking to say they're cutting back on time outside. Others are putting masks back on before they head out the door. Health officials are warning that the fine particles in this smoke can travel deep into the lungs, making it especially dangerous for kids, older adults, and people with asthma or other breathing conditions.
2: Scientists may have found what gave thousands of people a parasite that led to a nasty stomach bug and diarrhea in a cyclosporiasis outbreak.
5: The CDC is now publicly connecting Taco Bell and that lettuce, possibly grown in Mexico. Taco Bell restaurants in at least 5 different states, Indiana, Kentucky, Michigan, Ohio, and West Virginia.
2: And from Michigan has the most cases, more than 4,000. In Ohio, a man who got sick with the parasite is suing Taco Bell. America's listening to Fox News.
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11: I'm Connie Green in the KTIC News Center, which is sponsored by TNT Coins in Fremont. The West Point Beamer School Board heard an update from Superintendent D.J. Weddle on a potential project with Clark and Enerson during Monday night's meeting held at the school's media center. Weddle says there's a need to upgrade the school's press box. A 33-year-old Plainview woman has been arrested and charged with a felony after a 5-year-old girl was admitted to the pediatric intensive care unit at an Omaha hospital in June with meth intoxication. The Secretary of State for Nebraska verified signatures on petitions and announced that Dan Osborne's name will appear on the ballot in November for the Senate race. He'll be facing incumbent Pete Ricketts. Those are the latest stories from the KTIC News Center.
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13: For today, sunny, high of 92, south-southwest wind 5 to 15. Tonight, clear, low of 71, south wind 5 to 10. Tomorrow, sunny, high of 94, calm wind becoming northeast around 5 miles an hour in the afternoon. Tomorrow night, mostly clear, low of 68, east-northeast wind 5 to 10. Sunday, sunny, high of 95, light east-southeast wind becoming south-southeast 5 to 10 in the morning. Sunday night, mostly clear, low of 74, south-southeast wind 10 to 15. Monday, mostly sunny and hot, high of 99, southwest wind 10 to 15. Monday night, partly cloudy, low of 71, west wind 5 to 15, becoming north after midnight, wind gusts near 20 miles an hour. Tuesday, mostly sunny, high of 88, north wind 10 to 15, with gusts near 25 miles an hour. Tuesday night, partly cloudy, low of 63, northeast wind 5 to 15, with gusts to 20 miles an hour. Wednesday, mostly sunny, high of 83, light and variable wind becoming east 5 to 10 in the morning. Wednesday night, a chance of showers and thunderstorms, partly cloudy, low of 62, southeast wind 5 to 10. And Thursday, a chance of showers and thunderstorms, partly sunny, high of 82, south-southeast wind 5 to 10 with gusts near 20 miles an hour. Right now at Classic Country, 98.7 FM in Norfolk, it's 84 degrees, 10:07, 81 degrees, KTIC West Point in 840 Country. 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

0: 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Grain trade is mixed to higher today, with the strength in the soybean oil supporting bean futures and geopolitical tensions holding up the wheat. Corn futures are very moderately mixed today. The European corn crop ratings fell once again from 49 to 41% good to excellent. Analysts are anticipating that Europe will be looking to import 20 to 30 million metric tons of corn. And soybeans are higher today thanks to a much stronger soybean oil market. The tariff on Brazilian products is increasing from 15 to 25%, leading more Brazilian tallow to head to Europe, raising the U.S. demand for soybean oil. And wheat futures are higher as Ukraine and Russia have continued the attacks on each other's grain infrastructure. September corn is up 3/4 at 442 and a quarter. December up 3/4 at 464 and 3/4. August soybeans up 5.5 at $12.5. November up 5.25 at $12.25. September Chicago wheat up 4.5 at 679 and a quarter. December up a nickel at 696. September Kansas City wheat up 11 at 727.5. December up 10.75 at 742. August soybean meal down 310 at 319.80. August bean oil up 249 at 74.92. August live cattle are down $1.47 at 225.60. October down 112 at 222.15. August feeders up 0.25 at 346.85. September down 15 at 340.20. And August lean hogs up 115 at 101.42 here on the Rural Radio Network.
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5: It is 10:15 and 82 degrees on the way. 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
9: Hello, America, and welcome again to the Ag Resource Market Watch with the latest news direct from the Chicago Board of Trade. I'm Dan Bossi on the 17th of July, Friday. Chicago Board of Grain prices are mixed to slightly higher this morning. You're seeing the market squaring positions. Overnight, U.S. President Trump indicated that China may be meddling in U.S. elections, and that caused some profit-taking. Uncertain as how that would mean to, of course, U.S.-China ties looking forward. President Xi is expected to come to the United States in mid-September. Whether or not this impacts that visit will be closely followed. USDA did announce new sales of soybeans to China and unknown destinations. That's seen helping at least stabilize the market from overnight losses. As we look at weather, it does show us that there is some dryness developing across the northern plains up through, of course, the northwestern Midwest. It'll be very key next week that that area receives much needed rainfall. In other words, crop conditions will slide into the end of July. Until next time, I'm Dan Bossi. This broadcast being brought to you by Ag Resource.
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3: 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Love Bert, Brenda, grandkids, and great-grandkids. 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
4: We're a mile north of Beamer here, and looks like we got about 90 hundreds.
5: The left lane going south on Highway 9 out of Pender is blocked.
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1: I'm Connie Green in the KTIC News Center, which is sponsored by TNT Coins in Fremont. Trusted experts buying coins, silver, jewelry, and collectibles. An increase in the number of children participating in the West Point Beamer School Summer Lunch Program. That's according to Superintendent DJ Weddle at this week's school board meeting.
2: We're averaging pretty close to that 550 meals per meal mark this year, which is up. I think our high last year was 500. So high this year so far has been 627 meals a day for the week. So we went 627 for breakfast, lunch, all the way through the week that way.
1: Weddle attributes the increase to giving out gallons of milk every week and having a pickup point at the school. Superintendent Weddle commented on the potential project as well involving the preschool.
2: The other one was we've been talking for a long time about the potential of preschool onto the building, but using the building that the preschool kids are in now to try to do something with a potential daycare. We always hear from our staff that daycare is so difficult to get and some of those things, but those are kind of longer range plans, so they gave us some ideas. This was just where might you do this if you were going to, and they gave us a couple of options there. Talked about maybe even a remodeling of a section, kind of maybe bumping our library out to the east a little bit and adding some classrooms there. They thought that would be a little more economical if that would work, so interested to see what those plans are once they get them completed.
1: The school board next meets Monday, August 10th at 6:30 p.m. The Salvation Army Mobile Food Pantry will be open tomorrow morning from 8 till 10 a.m. or until the food is gone. It will be at the Nielsen Center in West Point. The Rural Main Street Index for July has been released by Creighton University economist Ernie Goss. The region's overall reading sank below growth neutral for the fifth time in the last 6 months to 42.1 from June's 52.6. 52% of the bank CEOs reported that very weak commodity prices will be the greatest challenge to the ag economy moving forward. Iowa's Main Street Index slumped to 51.4 from June's 52.3. South Dakota declined to 43.4 from 54.7 in June, and Nebraska's Rural Main Street Index for July fell to 42.6 from 52.2 in June. Over $5,520,000 is earmarked for Epley Airfield in Omaha as part of the Fiscal Year 2026 Airport Improvement Program grant from the Federal Aviation Administration. That amount, according to Representative Don Bacon, to support infrastructure improvements related to the expansion. The efforts will help bring the airport into conformity with current standards. Part of the improvement includes upgrading the stormwater pumps at the Locust Street Pump Station. Those are the latest stories from the KTIC News Center.
3: News. I'm Therese Crowley. 6 days of CENTCOM strikes on Iran, now taking down Iran's port infrastructure at Bandar Abbas to keep commercial ships safe.
4: The targeting of roads, bridges, and bases around the port city of Bandar Abbas is significant because it cuts off Iran's Revolutionary Guard Corps supply routes, essentially isolating them. Bandar Abbas is key to controlling the Strait of Hormuz.
3: President Trump with a primetime reveal alleging China interfered in the 2020 election, that 18 states' votes were bought, hacked, or stolen by China.
5: In a rare move, NBC and ABC Fake News have both said that they would not cover this speech. They knew what it was about.
3: Suggesting their FCC licenses be revoked. Taco Bell changing out its Mexican-grown iceberg lettuce, investigated as a possible source of the cyclospora outbreak from California's Taylor Farms. 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
8: For today, sunny, high of 92, south-southwest wind 5 to 15. Tonight, clear, low of 71, south wind 5 to 10. Tomorrow, sunny, high of 94, calm wind becoming northeast around 5 miles an hour in the afternoon. Tomorrow night, mostly clear, low of 68, east-northeast wind 5 to 10. Sunday, sunny, high of 95, light east-southeast wind becoming south-southeast 5 to 10 in the morning. Sunday night, mostly clear, low of 74, south-southeast wind 10 to 15. Monday, mostly sunny and hot, high of 99, southwest wind 10 to 15. Monday night, partly cloudy, low of 71, west wind 5 to 15, becoming north after midnight, wind gusts near 20 miles an hour. Tuesday, mostly sunny, high of 88, north wind 10 to 15, with gusts near 25 miles an hour. Tuesday night, partly cloudy, low of 63, northeast wind 5 to 15, with gusts to 20 miles an hour. Wednesday, mostly sunny, high of 83, light and variable wind becoming east 5 to 10 in the morning. Wednesday night, a chance of showers and thunderstorms, partly cloudy, low of 62, southeast wind 5 to 10. And Thursday, a chance of showers and thunderstorms, partly sunny, high of 82, south-southeast wind 5 to 10 with gusts near 20 miles an hour. Right now at Classic Country, 98.7 FM in Norfolk, it's 85 degrees, 1037, 83 degrees, KTIC West Point in 840 Country. 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
9: Good morning, Chad Moyer with you. Time for the Daily Crop Water Use Report, utilizing the latest information from Nebraska Extension. This is for well-watered crops in and around West Point and Cumming County, northeast and east central Nebraska. Corn, with an emergence date of May 8th, again in that silk stage, water use over the last 3 days, 73 hundredths. Anticipated water use for the next 3 days, an inch three. On the soybeans, an emergence date of May 8th, kind of that begin pod stage, 71 hundredths water use over the last 3 days, estimated water use for the next 3 days, an inch one. And then on the alfalfa, with full ground cover, water use over the last 3 days, 67 hundredths, anticipated water use for the next 3 days, 95 hundredths. On freshly cut alfalfa, cut that water use in half, 10 days after cutting, water use is 75% of the value, and 20 days after cutting, water use is the full value given. Future water use predictions are based partly on water use for the last 3 days and also on historic averages. To get more information, go to our website under the weather tab, kticradio.com. That is the crop water use report for today, Friday, July 17th. Chad Moyer reporting.
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12: 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September corn is up 1 3/4 at 443 1/4. December up 1 3/4 at 465 3/4. August soybeans up 7 1/4 at 1202 1/4. November up 8 at 1203. September Chicago wheat is up 6 1/4 at 681. December up 6 3/4 at 697 3/4. September Kansas City wheat up 13 at 729 1/2. December up 12 3/4 at 744. August live cattle are down $1.72 at $225.35. October down $1.62 at $221.65. August feeders are down 12 at $346.47. September down $1 at $339.35. August lean hogs up $1.37 at $101.65. 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
9: 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What is that all about?
13: So the last 2 years, we have been really hurt pretty bad on yield by southern rust and tar spot. You can't take care of that with one fungicide application. So what we're doing at Red Star is we're launching our two-pass program. For $65 an acre, that includes two passes of fungicide. It includes the application. And it includes Elevate Plus in both applications. If you do that, and if you do not get an 11.1 bushel yield increase, we then are working with a crop insurance company to where if you don't hit that 11.1 bushels, you're going to get $50 an acre back, which means for $15 an acre, you're going to get two passes of fungicide. And if it only yields 9 bushel, you're going to get a check back.
9: If a producer wants to sign up for the two-pass program, is there a timetable? 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
11: 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Congratulations to Rick Lang of Hoskins, Mark Sander of Valparaiso, and Steve Popkin of Scribner. 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
3: 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Going to get started on the whips at 9 a.m. Bred cows and heifers at noon. 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Going to start on August 20th. Tracy Wright, 10 black white face running age cows, calve August 10th. Brad and Tyler Dexter, 8 black running age cows. Kilmary Ranch with 6 black second to fifth calvers. 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Thank you.
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5: Catch auction time one more time this afternoon coming up at 1:45. It's 10:49, 83 degrees.
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1: Good morning. I'm Lacey Shippey for the Rural Radio Network with a look at your cash livestock trade this morning. Some light cash cattle trade developed in Kansas yesterday at 237 to 238, which is $10 to $11 lower than the previous week's weighted average. And some sales were marked in Texas at 237. At this point, it's likely that the vast majority of this week's business is done with. And the latest CME feeder cattle index was down 355 at 365.52. Box beef prices closed lower yesterday with choice down 290 at 368.38, select down 349 at 355.69 with a movement of 139 loads. Thursday slaughter is estimated at 109,000 head, 3,000 head less than a week ago and 8,000 head less than a year ago. Hog prices closed lower on Thursday, down 40 cents, with a weighted average price of $100.26 on 2,455 head. The latest CME lean hog index was down 27 at 94.60, and pork cutout values were up 88 at 102.34. Thursday's kill is estimated at 479,000 head, 1,000 head fewer than a week ago and 8,000 head more than a year ago. That's a look at your cash livestock trade. 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
0: 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I'm Joel Janicek. That is going to wrap up our time together on this Friday. J.D. Gibbs is in next, and I'll say have a great rest of your Friday, a fantastic weekend, and thank you so much for listening to Classic Country KTIC. I leave you now with Reba and Vince Gill.

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1: Expanded attacks in the Middle East. I'm Lisa Brady, Fox News. Iran firing missiles at Gulf neighbors after a sixth night of U.S. airstrikes, now hitting key infrastructure, not just weapons locations.
2: We are finally seeing in real time what President Trump was briefed about in the Situation Room a couple days ago when he had the national security team there to try to figure out next steps to deal with the Iranians. The next step here is bombing bridges and roads, hoping to isolate the IRGC from resupplying the key to the Strait of Hormuz, Bandar Abbas.
1: Fox's Peter Ducey at the White House. Iran threatening to close a different strait with help from a terror proxy, the Houthis in Yemen. An election pledge from the head of Homeland Security.
3: States must do their part to secure our election systems, and we stand by to help.
1: Secretary Mark Wayne Mullen just announcing some security steps will be mandatory for states to get federal funding. As the president continues to question election integrity, Democrats accuse him of trying to undermine the midterms. Just getting word of a strong earthquake near the coast of southern Mexico, which borders Guatemala. Preliminary magnitude 7.3, prompting a tsunami warning. Reports of buildings shaking in Guatemala, but no immediate reports of injuries. More than 500 wildfires in Canada still impacting U.S. air quality. From the Midwest to the East Coast.
4: The smoke is still hanging over Cleveland. In fact, many people say it's even worse today compared to yesterday. And the smell is different, too. It's a bit more industrial now, less like a campfire.
1: Fox Weather's Katie Byrne.
4: On Thursday, Detroit and Minneapolis recorded some of the worst air quality levels in the world. As the air quality drops, more people are reaching for masks before they head outside.
1: More than 100 million Americans in 15 states under air quality alerts. Older adults, children, and people with breathing problems, considered most vulnerable. 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
1: I'm Connie Green in the KTIC News Center, which is sponsored by TNT Coins in Fremont. An increase in the number of children participating in the West Point Beamer School Summer Lunch Program, Superintendent D.J. Weddle attributes that to giving out gallons of milk every week and having a pickup point at the school. Salvation Army Mobile Food Pantry will be open tomorrow morning, 8 to 10 a.m., or until the food is gone at the Nielsen Center in West Point. The Rural Main Street Index for July sank below growth neutral to 42.1. That's down from June's 52.6. Over 50% of the bank's CEOs reported that very weak commodity prices may be the greatest challenge to the ag economy moving forward. Those are the latest stories from the KTIC News Center.
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16: Good morning, my friend. I'm J.D. Gibbs, 89 degrees at Classic Country KTIC Norfolk. We are at 86 in West Point. We expect to top out at 93 today to go along with our sunshine and a southwest wind at 5 to 15. Then clear tonight, a low of 70, south wind at 5 to 10. A sunny day tomorrow with a high of 95 and just a light northeast breeze. Tomorrow night, a low of 68, northeast wind at 5 to 10, sunny at 96 on Sunday with the southeast wind at 5 to 10 miles per hour. Sunday night will be clear and get down to 74, southeast wind 5 to 15. Sunshine and hot on Monday, actual high of 100, and it could feel even warmer. Southwest wind that day, 5 to 15 miles per hour. Monday night will be partly cloudy with a low of 71. Sunshine Tuesday, a high of 89. Tuesday night, partly cloudy, 63. Sunshine on Wednesday with a high of 84. A chance of showers and storms Wednesday night, partly cloudy, 62. And Thursday of next week, a chance of rain and storms, partly sunny with a high of 83. And when I talked about it feeling very hot, both Sunday and Monday, it could feel close to 110 degrees at times. Now it's 86 in Sioux Falls and Vermilion, 85 at Sioux City, Wayne 87, Classic Country, KTIC, Norfolk 89, 84 at Fremont and Blair with Wahoo and Omaha, both at 87, Lincoln 84. It's 84 in Atlantic, Audubon, Carroll, Denison, Iowa, Harlan 82. Takema is at 86, and we are also at 86 degrees here at Classic Country KTIC in West Point.
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18: Good morning. I'm Lacey Shippey for the Rural Radio Network, and it's time to take a look at our midday livestock trade with livestock market analyst Kyle Bumstead. And Kyle, today looks more of the same here in the cattle market. Tell me what you're making of today's trade.
21: Well, that's right, Lacey, just more of the same here. We opened up steady, and then we dropped down a little bit, and then we started coming back here. In the Casey feeder cattle, we ran up to 347.90 here not too long ago, but the short-term charts look like they're trying to break down right now. We just made a recent low here of 344.57 on that August contract. The September dropped down to 337.47, and we're at 338.07 right now on that. We're going to start to watch that a little bit more because that's where the volume and the open interest is migrating now to. Now, the feeder cattle index today looks like it's going to be down again, down $1.49 to 364.03 with a daily average of 359.88 on 1,198 head. We did see Salina put the most in, 306 head at 373. Clarinda wasn't far behind, 238 head at 366. Tulia and Dalhart were 346 and 353 respectively. So those Southern Plains feeders have kind of been dropping this thing down here, and that's kind of what's been weighing on things. Now, anybody's guess here where we go next week? We do have the cattle and feed report here next week. So, we're sitting here in the summertime cattle market. No one's really here, and the volume is very thin right now. So not a lot of news here to drive this thing. Also, the feeder numbers are kind of slow out there as well, too, this time of year. Now, live cattle side of things here, same situation. Opened steady, then dropped down, came back, made a high of 223.45. On these October live cattle, we're back at 221.10, down 217. Our low's been 220.65 right now, so we're just off our lows here by about 40, 45 cents right now. Not looking good there. The midday box beef did come out slightly higher, about 30 cents higher on the choice, so maybe we'll see what happens there with the evening run.
18: 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That is livestock market analyst Kyle Bumstead here on the Rural Radio Network.
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18: 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Grain trade has taken a turn to the upside here mid-session. Soybeans are stronger with some new flash sales this morning that included 12.5 million bushels of new crop soybeans to China, 9.5 million bushels to Mexico, and 4 million bushels of soybeans to an unknown destination. Wheat futures are higher with the hot, dry weather likely to advance the spring wheat crop, along with conditions in Europe and the conflict in the Black Sea region working to bump U.S. prices higher. And corn futures started the day pretty moderate, but they found some spillover strength from the outside markets here to trade higher. September corn is up 2 cents at 443.5. December up 2 at 466. August soybeans up 7.25 at 1202.25. November up 7.25 at 1202.25. September Chicago wheat up 4.75 at 679.5. December up 5.75 at 696.75. September Kansas City wheat up 12 at 728.5. December up 11.5 at 742.75. August soybean meal down 230 at 320.60. August bean oil up 254 at 74.97. August live cattle are down 207 at 225. October down 212 at 221.15. August feeders are down 112 at 345.47. September down 217 at 338.17. August lean hogs are up $1.40 at 101.67. October up $1 at 87.92. And class 3 milk for August up 28 at 17.90 here on the Rural Radio Network.
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4: Good morning. This is Jennifer Hansen, Extension Educator with Nebraska Extension, serving Thurston and Burke County. Summer is winding down, and with that comes one of the most exciting times of year, 4-H fair season. Today we're busy checking in livestock and judging static exhibits at the Burke County Fair in Oakland. While many people think of ribbons and trophies as the highlight of the fair, the true purpose of 4-H goes far beyond awards. I'd like to share part of a story written by an anonymous author that perfectly captures what 4-H is really about. There once was a boy who won ribbons, mostly blue. He came home from the fair with a big trophy too. With a voice proud and glad, he said to his dad, "This was the best year I've ever had." His father replied with wisdom and care, "Ribbons and trophies are fine, but they won't always be there. What matters most are the skills you've gained, how to lead a meeting, speak in public, and remain well-trained. You've learned patience and teamwork, how to win and lose with grace, and how to give back and take pride in your place." This story reminds us that while the fair is fun and the recognition is exciting, the real reward of 4-H is the life skills you've gained along the way. Skills like communication, leadership, problem solving, and critical thinking. These are skills that will serve them for a lifetime. So as you visit the area fairs in the coming weeks, take a moment to recognize the growth behind each project and the learning behind each display, and the future being built through each experience. Wishing you a wonderful county fair season, this has been Jennifer Hansen, Extension Educator serving Thurston and Burke Counties, reporting for KTIC.

0: The Fox Sports Studios in Los Angeles. 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
1: The Mets got the win on the road. They defeated the Phillies 4-1. Francisco Alvarez hit two solo home runs for his seventh career multi-home run game. Juan Soto did leave the game due to left calf soreness, but the team is saying that he will be ready to go for the rest of the weekend series. Phillies reliever Brad Keller has a torn UCL and is expected to miss the rest of the season. Major League Baseball also issued a new policy effective today, banning teams from accessing AI technology to shape in-game strategy on league-issued dugout iPads. The ratings have been released for the All-Star Game from Tuesday, and close to 8.8 million viewers tuned in on Fox, making it the most-watched All-Star Game since 2018. In the WNBA, the Fire beat the Mystics 75-56. In the NHL, Connor McMichael is re-signing with the St. Louis Blues on a six-year, $40.5 million extension.
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7: 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Happy Friday. I'm J.D. Gibbs, 89 degrees at Classic Country, KTIC, Norfolk, 86 in West Point. We don't often talk about concerts on a regular basis that are happening 10 hours away from us, about 660 miles, but when it's Garth Brooks, we'll make an exception. Have you heard about the Garth Brooks on sale this morning? We told you a few weeks ago that he announced a retro arena tour, and it got a lot of people, myself included, excited. I've been a big Garth Brooks fan for a long time. Well, tickets for his two Indianapolis concerts went on sale at 10 a.m. Eastern this morning. An hour later, there were nearly 400,000 people waiting in line in the Ticketmaster queue to buy tickets. So Garth has added two shows to his stay, a new opening night and a Sunday matinee. He's now at the Gainbridge Fieldhouse in Indianapolis Thursday through Sunday, August 20th through the 23rd. People still want to see Garth Brooks.
8: Jerry Willis, and this is the Fox Business Report.
9: The NASDAQ continues to lose ground. The chip stock sell-off continues, which pushed NVIDIA lower, and Apple topped NVIDIA in early trading as the market's most valuable company. America's assessment of the economy improved this month. The University of Michigan's July reading rose to 54.4. It's an improvement and stronger than expected. The report was taken in mid-month when the national average for gasoline had improved to $3.86 a gallon. Walmart is making more changes. Kieran Shanahan is chief operating officer for Walmart USA. Will be out as COO, though he'll remain as an advisor through the end of January. Another company executive, Kyle Kinnard, will move up. It's new CEO John

0: Furner has been making changes since he took over this year. That's your Fox Business Report. I'm Jenny Coselda, invested in you.
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0: And news director Connie Green is in the KTIC News Center. Almost birthday lady Connie Green. Her birthday is tomorrow. Happy birthday, Connie. From all of us here at Classic Country KTIC. 89 degrees at Classic Country KTIC Norfolk. We are at 86 in West Point. We expect to top out at 93 this afternoon. On Wall Street, the Dow Jones is down 160.01 at 52,392.96. The S&P 500 down 52.43, 7,481.83. And the NASDAQ down 292.86. 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
5: I'm Connie Green in the KTIC News Center, which is sponsored by TNT Coins in Fremont, trusted experts buying coins, silver, jewelry, and collectibles. An increase in the number of children participating in the West Point Beamer School Summer Lunch Program. That's according to Superintendent DJ Weddle at this week's school board meeting.
6: We're averaging pretty close to that 550 meals per meal mark this year, which is up. I think our high last year was 500. So high this year so far has been 627 meals a day for the week. So we went 627 for breakfast, lunch, all the way through the week that way.
5: Weddle attributes the increase to giving out gallons of milk every week and having a pickup point at the school. Superintendent Weddle commented on the potential project as well involving the preschool.
6: The other one was we've been talking for a long time about the potential of preschool onto the building, but using the building that the preschool kids are in now to try to do something with a potential daycare. We always hear from our staff that daycare is so difficult to get and some of those things, but those are kind of longer-range plans, so they gave us some ideas. This was just where might you do this if you were going to, and they gave us a couple of options there. Talked about maybe even a remodeling of a section, kind of maybe bumping our library out to the east a little bit and adding some classrooms there. They thought that would be a little more economical if that would work, so interested to see what those plans are once they get them completed.
5: The school board next meets Monday, August 10th at 6:30 p.m. The Salvation Army Mobile Food Pantry will be open tomorrow morning from 8 till 10 a.m. or until the food is gone. It will be at the Nielsen Center in West Point. The Rural Main Street Index for July has been released by Creighton University economist Ernie Goss. The region's overall reading sank below growth neutral for the fifth time in the last 6 months to 42.1 from June's 52.6. 52% of the bank CEOs reported that very weak commodity prices will be the greatest challenge to the ag economy moving forward. Iowa's Main Street Index slumped to 51.4 from June's 52.3. South Dakota declined to 43.4 from 54.7 in June, and Nebraska's Rural Main Street Index for July fell to 42.6 from 52.2 in June. Over $5,520,000 is earmarked for Epley Airfield in Omaha as part of the Fiscal Year 2026 Airport Improvement Program grant from the Federal Aviation Administration. That amount, according to Representative Don Bacon, to support infrastructure improvements related to the expansion. The efforts will help bring the airport into conformity with current standards. Part of the improvement includes upgrading the stormwater pumps at the Locust Street Pump Station. Those are the latest stories from the KTIC News Center.
7: News. I'm Chris Foster. Following up on President Trump's primetime speech about election security, Homeland Security Secretary Mark Wayne Mullen says the federal government will help states with election security support.
8: If these states want a grant and they want to be reimbursed to work or to run federal elections, they're going to have to implement security issues.
7: Democrats say this is all about undermining confidence in this year's elections. Wildfire smoke spreading farther south down to South Carolina, the worst of it still closer to the Canadian border.
9: The source of all this, of course, thousands of miles away from hundreds of wildfires that continue to burn in Canada right now, sending smoke into the Midwest and Northeast. Forecasters expect conditions to improve this weekend as storms move in and clear the air.
7: Fox Weather's Katie Byrne in Cleveland. 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
0: 11:37, we are at 89 degrees at Classic Country KTIC, Norfolk, and 86 in West Point. We expect to top out at 93 today. Southwest wind 5 to 15 miles per hour. Clear tonight, to low of 70, south wind at 5 to 10, then sunny tomorrow, another warm one, 95 the high. Not much of a breeze tomorrow, out of the northeast, maybe around 5 miles per hour, and the heat will continue to build after tomorrow. Both Sunday and Monday, the heat index, what it feels like, could be anywhere from 100 to 110. Our actual high on Monday is going to be 100, so we'll at least feel as hot as that. For Saturday night, clear 68 and sunshine on Sunday, an actual high of 96, southeast wind 5 to 10. Sunday night, clear 74, southeast wind at 5 to 15. We'll be sunny on Monday. As I mentioned, we'll top out with an actual high of 100, southwest wind at 5 to 15. Partly cloudy Monday night, a low of 71. Mostly sunny on Tuesday, a high of 89. Tuesday night will be partly cloudy with a low of 63, sunshine on Wednesday and up to 84. We do have a chance of showers and thunderstorms Wednesday night, partly cloudy, 62. And then on Thursday, a chance of showers and thunderstorms, partly sunny with a high of 83. Before we get to our current temps, did you get any of the precipitation last night? I tell you, at our house, I was going to mow the yard. I maybe got a little sidetracked watching live streams from the Oshkosh Air Show. But so I get out to mow, pick up the dog stuff. I trim the whole yard, took a brief AC break. I walk back outside. It's pouring rain, thunderstorm. You could tell from the sound of the thunder, the lightning wasn't too far away. So my Friday night plans will include mowing the yard. Didn't happen last night. It's 86 at Sioux Falls, 90 in Vermilion, 89 at Classic Country, KTIC Norfolk, 85 in Fremont, Lincoln is at 84, 87 in Omaha, and we are at 86 degrees in West Point.
11: It is time for this week's update from Kelp Seed and Fertilizer in West Point. Let's visit with Jeff Pribnell. As you're out and about in the fields, things are looking pretty good, aren't they? What are you seeing?
12: The crops are looking very, very good. We've got a start to a very good yield. 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We do have some anthracnose, tar spot, gray leaf. Southern rust is low pressure right now in the southern states, Kansas and so. I don't know if it's going to quite get here, but if it does, it sounds like it'll be later in the year, but we really want to protect our yields with a good fungicide treatment.
11: We're like right on it right now. Prime fungicide season, right?
12: Yeah, that's correct. Really want to try and get it at full tassel. You want that fungicide to protect the ear leaf and up, and that's what this time of year will do, is protect that ear leaf and up. That disease don't rub your yields.
11: If folks would like to get more information again about the stage of this crop, fungicide applications and the like, how can they get that?
12: Call Kelp Seed and Fertilizer at 402-372-5588.
11: Jeff Pribnow, Kelp Seed and Fertilizer in West Point with this week's update.
5: 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September corn is up 2.25 at 443.75. December up 2.5 at 466.5. August soybeans up 6 at 1201. November up 7 at 1202. September Chicago wheat is up 6 cents at 680.75. December up 6.75 at 697.75. September Kansas City wheat up 13.5 at 730. December up 13 at 744.25. August live cattle are down $1.80 at 225.25. October down 165 at 221.62. August feeders are up 2 pennies at 346.62. September down 125 at 339.10. August lean hogs are up $1.52 at 101.80. October up 125 at 88.17. And class 3 milk for August up 31 at 17.90 here on the Rural Radio Network.
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16: I'm Joel Janacek. From the Dodge County Baseball League last night, it was West Point over Lee Schuyler 10-3 and Scribner downed Arlington 11-3. The Fremont Moo completed a three-game series road sweep of the Salina Sliders last night, winning 16-5 in seven innings. The Moo are now 20-15 on the season following the victory. Fremont begins a three-game road series with the Jefferson City Renegades tonight at 7 o'clock. The Juniors State Legion Baseball Tournaments begin tomorrow for Classes B and C. In Class B, West Point will play Wahoo tomorrow afternoon at 1 o'clock in Wayne. That game will be broadcast on 107.9 The Bull. At the Class C Tournament in DeWitt, Pender will play St. Paul tomorrow evening at 5 p.m. The rest of the schedule for the Class B tournament in Wayne tomorrow. Wayne will play Aurora at 10 a.m. It'll be Alliance against Hickman, followed by Plattsmouth against Holdridge. In the Class C tournament in DeWitt, Loomis will play Malcolm at 11 o'clock tomorrow morning, followed by Hardington against Centura, and the last game will be Tri-County against Hebron. Central Community College and Columbus Public Schools have entered a partnership that will allow the Raiders to play home volleyball and basketball games at Columbus Middle School during the 2026 and 27 seasons. The temporary move is necessary as the Raider Fieldhouse undergoes a major renovation and expansion. The project will modernize the facility with improved athletic training spaces, enhanced accessibility, expanded community gathering areas, and upgraded amenities. As the former Columbus High School, Columbus Middle School is adequately equipped to host collegiate volleyball and basketball contests. The middle school may also host select postseason contests pending qualification and scheduling. Additional information regarding game schedules, ticketing, and game day information will be shared by Central Community College Athletics before each season begins. The Omaha Storm Chasers return from the Minor League Baseball All-Star Break to host the Lehigh Valley Iron Pigs tonight. The Storm Chasers enter the contest with a 40-52 record. First pitch is 7:05 p.m. at Warner Park. The Sioux City Explorers return from the American Association All-Star Break to take on the Cleburne Railroaders on the road tonight. The Explorers are 24-28 overall. That game slated for a 7:06 p.m. start. Argentina will play Spain in the World Cup Championship on Sunday. Game time will be at 2 p.m. on Fox. The consolation game between France and England will be played on Saturday beginning at 4 p.m. For KTIC Sports, I'm Joel Janacek.
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18: Hi, this is Gordon Deal. 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
19: Good morning. I'm Lacey Shippey for the Rural Radio Network, and it's time for our midday commodity market update with Mike Zuzulo of Global Commodity Analytics. And Mike, we started the morning a little moderate here in the grain trade, but we seem to have found some mid-session strength here. Tell me what you're watching for grain trade here today.
20: Yeah, for me, it's still about essentially the European markets, Lacey. I mean, we're still obviously looking at the Strait of Hormuz in Iran and now the Al-Mamdab Strait, which is on the other side of Iran and that peninsula, of the Arabian Peninsula and Saudi Arabia in the oil market. And that's been the major driver today with crude oil WTI New York just now making new daily highs, which is also new monthly high. That's propelled the soybean oil up to, 3.5-4% today. That's where the real rocket ship is, so to speak, as far as what's driving the bus in the markets. But we're also starting to see the wheat come around. Hard red wheat now in the lead month is very close to its monthly high of about 733.5. I think this situation with Russia and Ukraine is getting more dire. And I actually think because I've seen more stories and more outlooks when it comes to the European corn crop and the Australian wheat crop, the trade is getting more nervous, not less. And my understanding at this point is that Russia is actually, here we are, Russia, the number one wheat exporter, number two diesel exporter in the world. They're actually looking to import diesel by some news accounts that I've seen over in Europe. That's not confirmed yet, but that would be kind of a 2022 type game changer in the diesel market if we saw a major exporter turn importer.
19: And we also, speaking of exports, saw some flash sales this morning, some good business for the soybeans, despite this rally here that we've had this week. Talk to me a little bit about where that demand is coming from.
20: Yeah, that's a good point. I was hoping that we would see a little bit more out of the meal market with the soybean export sales to China, Mexico, and unknown, but it's really been about the oil and the spread there. I've also wanted to see the spreads in both corn and beans find a little bit more support. In other words, the SEP futures in corn, the August futures in beans lead the pack in the back end follows, and that we haven't seen that yet, and that's somewhat surprising. I'm not so sure the trade's not still a little bit disappointed by the lack of purchases by China. We'll have to see how it looks at the end of the month, because then we'll get a pretty decent figure of what they bought from us and what they bought from Brazil in the month of July, and then maybe try and look forward the next 6 months and see what we could think they may be buying.
19: And we heard this morning that, speaking of Brazil, that the import tax on Brazilian products is going to increase. What kind of impact is that having here today?
20: Well, that's their response to what's happening with our tariffs, but it's actually probably a supportive feature to the ethanol market here domestically. So kind of surprised we haven't seen a little bit more reaction to the trade in that. They may not understand exactly the details of it yet. We're all working through it.
19: Thank you, Mike. That is Mike Zuzulo of Global Commodity Analytics for your midday market update. 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Do remember that trading of futures and options involves a risk of loss and may not be suitable for all investors. Consider these risks before investing. I'm Lacey Shippey. 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
0: 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Tri-County Ag has it now. Still at 89 degrees at Classic Country KTIC Norfolk, 86 at Classic Country KTIC in West Point. We expect to continue to be sunny today. We'll top out at 93 with the southwest wind at about 5 to 15 miles per hour.
2: Here's a look at your ag forecast. This is meteorologist Paul Trombley. Among some of the activities going on in the fields around the plains as of late has included the winter wheat harvesting and some oat harvesting also been going on here in recent weeks. And looking at the progress concerning those harvesting activities, and we see in the state of Nebraska about 42% of the winter wheat was harvested as of the beginning of this week. That number was 6 percentage points above the 5-year average for Nebraska. Kansas pretty much at completion, 97% done there. That's a little bit above schedule according to the 5-year average. And then across Oklahoma, they've been complete for a couple of weeks generally there. But seeing some of the harvesting going on into South Dakota, 19% of their winter wheat been brought in. That number 5 percentage points above the 5-year average. And quite a bit ahead of the curve in Colorado, 80% of the winter wheat has been brought in there, opposed to the average of 37% complete, according to the 5-year average in the state of Colorado. And with some of the oat harvesting going on, we see that the state of Nebraska saw that some of the harvesting activities amounted to 26% of it being complete as of the beginning of this week. And that number was a good 8 percentage points above the 5-year average for Nebraska. So still seeing harvesting activities either on pace or a little bit above the curve in general for what's being harvested right now at this point in the growing season. And as we continue through the coming days, temperatures continue to heat up through the 90s to towards 100 at times across the central plains as we proceed into the weekend as well as into early next week. This is weatherology meteorologist Paul Trombley.
3: Nothing says summer better than a night at the Pierce County Fair, July 22nd through July 26th. Wednesday has the NNPAI Tractor Pull. On Thursday, fill the rumble with the Outlaw Truck and Tractor Pulling Association shaking the stands. 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
22: Thank you very much there, JD. Let's take a look at ag information here on a Friday. KTIC. According to the July survey of bank CEOs in the rural area, the 10-state region, dependent on agriculture and energy, the overall rural Main Street Index sank below growth neutral for the fifth time in the last 6 months. The readings go from 0 to 100. Anything above 50 represents an expanding economy. Well, this time it was below that number. The region's overall reading for July, 42, compared to June's, 52. Creighton University economist Dr. Ernie Goss says more than half of bank CEOs reported a very weak commodity price will be the greatest challenge for the ag economy moving forward. The farmland and ranchland price index for the third straight month, that climbed above growth neutral, but it did dip to 52.8 compared to 55 in June. Farm equipment sales, a very weak 27.8. compared to 28.9 in June. It's the 35th month that that index has been below growth neutral. As far as a state-by-state measure, the Nebraska Rural Main Street Index, 42.6 in July compared to 52 in June. And in Iowa, July Rural Main Street Index, 41.4 compared to 52 in June. As far as looking forward, Dr. Ernie Goss says rural bankers remain pessimistic about economic growth for their area over the next 6 months. The confidence index, 34.2 compared to 42 in June. Goss says weaker grain prices, higher input costs, volatility stemming from the Iran war can all continue to weigh on banker confidence. The Nebraska Department of Transportation has announced that hay harvesting permit applications for the public will be accepted through an online application portal starting July 30th. Individuals must have a permit to harvest hay on state right-of-ways. Hay harvesting permits can be purchased online July 30th until the permits expire September 15th. Kind of a first-come, first-served basis. Each permit is limited to 5 miles of roadside hay. Only one permit is allowed per person. Hay is for private use only. This year, permit holders also have an opportunity to voluntarily donate hay harvested from eligible state highway right-of-ways through the Nebraska Wildfire Hay Recovery Program to support ranchers impacted by the western Nebraska wildfires. If you'd like to get more information, check out the details, ndot.info/hay permit. The direct link to that is up on my blog. Couple of other news notes. With optimism for cattle business remaining strong, 700 cattle producers from across the country gathered in Aurora, Colorado earlier this week for the Cattle Industry Summer Business Meeting. The event helps shape the future of the industry through grassroots policy development and discussion. It'll guide research, education, and promotion efforts. The meetings did showcase quite a wide variety of topics, according to NCBA President Gene Kupenhaver. A wide risk of issues affecting producers from the CRP program, LRP, Tyleria, the disease transmitted by Asian longhorn ticks. All of those discussions resulted in recommendations that were true grassroots policy. NCBA Board of Directors approved several policy recommendations. They'll be sent to the membership for a mail ballot vote in September. And of course, this sets the stage for CattleCon, the next gathering of the Cattle Industry Convention. That'll be next February in Nashville. And finally, several years of high inflation and low commodity prices coupled with volatile production costs are continuing to squeeze farmers financially. These forces are projected to hit farmers with a $32 billion loss for major row crops in 2027. That after projected losses of $31 billion this year. Fruit, vegetable, nut, other specialty crop farmers faced billions of dollars losses last year. Difficult market conditions continuing in this year. American Farm Bureau Federation economists analyzed the losses felt across the farm economy in the latest Farm Bureau Intel report. They say corn losses are projected to be from $131 an acre this year to $167 an acre next year. Soybean losses projected increase from $80 an acre to $138 an acre. The wheat losses from $114 an acre this year to $145 for next year. AFBF President Zippy Duvall sent a letter to congressional leaders in support of market relief. Cumulative uncovered losses across the farm economy exceed $12 billion. They're being felt many sectors of agriculture, he says. That's Ag Information here at KTIC. Chad Moyer reporting.
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1: Election pressure on states. I'm Lisa Brady, Fox News. The head of Homeland Security wants election security tightened.
6: In 4 states, California, Pennsylvania, Nevada, and New Jersey, Homeland Security Secretary Mark Wayne Mullen claims more than 250,000 non-citizens are registered to vote.
8: This isn't about rehashing the 2020 election. This is just exposing what took place and to make sure it never happens again.
6: Mullen says more investigation is needed to figure out how many non-citizens actually attempted to vote or cast a ballot. He also warned some voting machines are at risk of hacking, saying states that fail to comply with federal security guidelines could lose federal grant funding.
1: Fox's Jared Halpern at the White House. Mullen echoing last night's speech by the president as Democrats accuse President Trump of trying to set the stage for questioning midterm results. As a tug of war between the U.S. and Iran continues over the Strait of Hormuz, an armed group boards a chemical tanker in the Gulf of Aden.
7: We're following reports from the U.K., United Kingdom Maritime Operations, about a ship that was illegally boarded off the coast of Yemen. Now, if you sync that with the claim that Iran is dispatching Houthi rebels to attack shipping that goes around the coast of Yemen and up the Red Sea, it raises a lot of concern. But the early information we're getting about this particular shipboarding as this is garden variety, plain old piracy, and not necessarily related to the struggle in the Strait of Hormuz.
1: Fox's Mike Tobin in Tel Aviv. Iran keeps attacking Gulf allies as the U.S. expands its strikes on Iran, ramping up pressure to make a deal. A hospital in Gaza says an Israeli airstrike hit a funeral, killing at least seven people, wounding more than 20. The funeral for a Palestinian killed earlier today. No word yet from the Israeli military. Evacuations, but no word of casualties after a 7.3 magnitude earthquake near the Mexico-Guatemala border. 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
5: I'm Connie Green in the KTIC News Center, which is sponsored by TNT Coins in Fremont. The West Point Beamer School Board heard an update from Superintendent D.J. Weddle on a potential project with Clark and Enerson during Monday night's meeting held at the school's media center. Weddle says there's a need to upgrade the school's press box. A 33-year-old Plainview woman has been arrested and charged with a felony after a 5-year-old girl was admitted to the pediatric intensive care unit at an Omaha hospital in June with meth intoxication. The Secretary of State for Nebraska verified signatures on petitions and announced that Dan Osborne's name will appear on the ballot in November for the Senate race. He'll be facing incumbent Pete Ricketts. Those are the latest stories from the KTIC News Center.
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0: Midday Mid-America brought to you each weekday by Tri-County Ag. 6 minutes after noon, we are at 92 degrees at Classic Country KTIC Norfolk and 89 in West Point. Sunshine today, a high of 93. Southwest wind 5 to 15 miles per hour. Clear tonight, we'll get down to 70 with a south wind at 5 to 10. Sunny tomorrow, a high of 95. And not much for a breeze out of the northeast, maybe around 5 miles per hour in the afternoon. Tomorrow night will be clear with a low of 68, northeast wind at 5 to 10. And then the heat continues to build and the feels like temps Sunday and Monday could be anywhere from 100 to almost 110. Sunny on Sunday, a high of 96, southeast wind at 5 to 10. Sunday night clear down to 74. Pretty easy to understand it's going to feel like 100 on Monday because that's what the actual temp is going to be, 100 degrees, and it could feel hotter. Partly cloudy Monday night, a low of 71, then sunshine on Tuesday with a high of 89. Tuesday night will be partly cloudy and get to a low of 63. Sunny on Wednesday, a high of 84. A chance of showers and thunderstorms Wednesday night, partly cloudy, 62. And on Thursday, will be partly sunny with a chance of showers and thunderstorms and a high of 83. 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Denison, Carroll, Atlantic, Iowa, all at 86. Harlan, 84. Audubon, 88. It's also 88 in Takema, and we are at 89 degrees here at Classic Country KTIC in West Point.
9: 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Congratulations to Rick Lang of Hoskins, Mark Sander of Valparaiso, and Steve Popkin of Scribner. 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
19: 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Grain trade is firmly higher and soybeans are helping to lead the way with some new flash sales this morning that included 12.5 million bushels of new crop soybeans to China, 9.4 million bushels to Mexico, and 4 million bushels of soybeans to an unknown destination. They've come back several cents from the highs, though, as $12 continues to be a point of resistance in this market. Wheat futures are higher with the hot, dry weather likely to advance the spring wheat crop along and the conditions in Europe and the conflict in the Black Sea working to bump U.S. prices higher. And corn futures started the day very moderate and mixed, but they found some spillover strength from the outside markets. Cattle futures are mostly lower, with cash trade likely done for the week and averaging considerably lower than last week. September corn is up 1.5 at 4.43, December up 2 at 4.66, August soybeans up 4.5 at 11.99.5, November up 5.25 at $12.25. September Chicago wheat is up 3/4 at 6.75.5, December up 1.5 at 6.92.5. September KC wheat up 8.5 at 7.25, December up 8 at 7.39.25. August live cattle are down $1.77 at 225.30. October down 165 at 221.62. August feeders up 77 at 347.37. September down 20 at 340.15. And August lean hogs are up $1.50 at 101.77. October up 110 at 88.02. 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
13: Are Packers gaining leverage as they close plants?
14: The road that we got here on is Lexington, Nebraska.
13: That's straight ahead. 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
13: It's midday time for Top Ag News. I'm Steve White. Who's got the leverage in cattle markets, and what effect has the Tyson shutdown in Lexington had? Alex Makovica has our top story.
16: Well, Fed cattle prices have dropped recently, falling roughly $24 in less than 3 weeks. While softer box beef demand is part of the story, market analyst Brad Coima of KKV Trading says another factor isn't getting enough attention.
14: The road that we got here on is Lexington, Nebraska, Fort Morgan, Colorado. Now, hopefully they come back online, but notice nobody's talking about it. I think Cargill's happy to be closed and on strike.
16: He says plant disruptions like those and the two JBS closures in Tennessee and Pennsylvania have reduced competition for negotiated cash cattle, giving packers more leverage in the marketplace. He says many of those cattle are still being harvested, but because they're moving through different marketing channels, they're no longer competing in the cash market the same way as before. This week's Southern trade is about $10 to $11 lower than last week. In Nebraska, dress cattle trading mostly $12 to $15 down from the previous week. But despite the drop, cattle prices still remain historically high. This breakdown in the latest episode of Cattle Call.
13: Thanks, Alex. A Gothenburg farmer who's been on the front lines of trade and risk management now joins the National Corn Board. Andy Jobman was elected to the National Corn Growers Board during their meetings in the nation's capital. Jobman has been state corn growers president and active on issues like USMCA, Farm Bill, E15, and more, as he's proven to be a respected leader. Nebraska has been well represented on the National Corn Board, currently serving Jason Lewis, Dan Nehrud, and Jan Ten Benzel. Now Andy Jobman of Gothenburg elected, with several of the Nebraskans serving on committees at the national level. What if the stuff made of plastic was instead made of corn? This midday, we send it to Maddie Weber with that story.
17: Polypropylene plastics are the second most used plastic in the world, like yogurt containers and fast food soda cups, car bumpers, and battery casings. They're typically made out of crude oils, but we will soon have a greener version of this plastic, developed by the company Citronic. Their biopolypropylene will be made out of corn ethanol, and their first facility will be here in the Cornhusker State. Kelly Knopp, the co-founder and CEO of the company, said this will increase demand opportunities for the state's farmers.
15: So the amount of corn that we would require each year would be around 137 million bushels. And that's a number. It's hard to get your head around. But if you think about it as far as mile acreage of planted corn, it'd be roughly 34 miles by 34 miles. So you're talking about a material amount of new corn demand.
17: This new product is designed to have the same uses as traditional polypropylene plastics, but with less climate impact.
15: We actually capture 5 times more CO2 through this process than we use.
17: Citronic is planning to break ground in Fall City, Nebraska in late 2027 with the plant operational by 2029.
13: Thanks, Maddie. A longtime Nebraska ag educator is being recognized. Retired ag teacher Ken Malone has received the Nebraska Agricultural Youth Institute Award of Merit. Malone spent more than 44 years teaching ag at Diller, Tri-County, and Palmyra, where he encouraged generations of students to get involved in FFA and ag leadership. And that is a midday check of ag news. I'm Steve White.
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2: It is time for the Red Minute, brought to you by Red Star Fertilizer. Here's the head of Red Star Fertilizer, Tom Stanton. Tom, we're thinking about our in-season herbicide pass and the ability to get the most out of that herbicide. You have an adjuvant that you're introducing. Tell us a little bit about Redlock Max.
3: So Redlock Max is brand new for 2026. It's off of our Redlock, which we've had for several years. With the amount of Liberty and Roundup that are getting sprayed in soybeans, Liberty requires a minimum of 2 pounds of ammonium sulfate to work. With Redlock Max, we've got 2.3 pounds of liquid AMS. We also have the additional surfactants you need. We have the pH buffer that you need. We also have the defoamer that you need. And we also put the pH reducer in there as well. We put it all into one. And then we added one other thing, and that's sugar. It's a great humectant adjuvant, but for your crop, it's also fantastic to just give that crop a quick bit of nutrient. It's sort of like if I'm hangry, I have a Snickers, and I just turn into Wonder Boy.
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3: Liberty is a contact herbicide. It doesn't translocate. 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It's having one product on the truck versus four.
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6: 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Congratulations to Rick Lang of Hoskins, Mark Sander of Valparaiso, and Steve Popkin of Scribner. And a huge thanks to our sponsors.

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1: Thanks so much for joining us on the Rural Radio Network. I'm Alex Makovica, and we're joined today by Weatherology's Paul Trombley. In the dog days of summer, Paul, it has just been hot, hot, hot. Tell us what we can expect, though, here as we head into the weekend and maybe get our eyes on some relief or some rain chances or something to break up this heat.
2: Yeah, definitely been an extended heat wave that's been going here as of late. And from the Montana, Wyoming, Dakotas corridor to Minnesota, and still been getting into the Nebraska area, obviously, with this latest bout of heat across the plains. And yeah, it looks like it's going to still be some time before we get any sort of relief from the high heat and the humidity. But there are prospects right now, according to latest data, it looks like a cold front coming down into the picture here for us as we get into Tuesday of next week. So pretty scorching start to the week on Monday with prospect for more 100-degree temps or low hundreds possibly for us on Monday. But that cold front comes through Monday night. And then Tuesday, certainly back into closer to average levels, probably upper 80s, 90 range here for highs Tuesday. That front also brings the dew points down, so feeling more comfortable in that respect as well here by Tuesday and into Wednesday. So kind of a nice break on the way at that point, but yeah, certainly sweating it out here in the meantime. And with conditions, you know, we did have some of those rain events the earlier part of the month of July, but it definitely has been drying out as of late. And this dry spell we've been in certainly has given plenty of opportunity to get some of that harvesting going that's been going on here as of late with some of the oat harvesting around the plains and the winter wheat. And with that, we do have the oat harvesting ahead of schedule, but a little bit a quarter of the way through with oat harvest in Nebraska. As of the early part of this week, that stat came in, and that's certainly about 8 percentage points above the five-year average for that progress. Winter wheat crop continues to be brought in. Unfortunately, not in the greatest condition here with the ongoing drought from the spring into the early summer having certainly a tough impact on it. But the harvesting for the winter wheat, 42% complete as of early this week for Nebraska. That number was also about 6 percentage points above the five-year average, so a little ahead of the game with some of the harvesting with the winter wheat, which certainly we have had a tougher time with that condition coming out of dormancy into the spring with the heavy drought continuing to be laden over those more favored growing areas for winter wheat. So things are certainly staying dry here in the short term and just hot, so putting some stress on some of the crops around the area, and looks like we do see that cold front coming in as we get into Tuesday. We'll feel the change in that. That front could also touch off a few showers or storms, some potential for at least isolated storms as we get into later Monday, early Monday night. So right now it doesn't look like widespread rain chances with that frontal passage, unfortunately, but maybe a few isolated storms late Monday into Monday night for northeast Nebraska. And then pretty dry throughout the first half of next week with the prospects for a few showers or storms moving in later half of next week. We could start to see a few systems come off the central Rockies, maybe bring in a few more shower storm chances. Later Wednesday, maybe a little bit of a chance again for a tail end of the week.
1: Yeah, absolutely. Things in peak pollination, if your allergies couldn't gauge that, and sweet corn season in full swing, lots of things going on. I'm Alex Makovica.
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4: I'm Joel Janicek. The Junior State Legion baseball tournaments begin tomorrow for Classes B and C. In Class B, West Point will play Wahoo tomorrow at 1 o'clock in Wayne. In Class C in DeWitt, Pender will play St. Paul tomorrow evening at 5 p.m. Both the West Point and Pender games will be broadcast on 107.9 The Bull. The rest of the schedule for the Class B tournament in Wayne. Wayne will play Aurora at 10 a.m. Then it'll be Alliance against Hickman and Plattsmouth against Holdridge. At the Class C tournament in DeWitt, Loomis will play Malcolm at 11 a.m. tomorrow, followed by Hardington against Satura, and the last game is Tri-County against Hebron. The Omaha Storm Chasers return from the Minor League Baseball All-Star Break to host the Lehigh Valley Iron Pigs tonight. The Storm Chasers enter the contest with a 40-52 record. First pitch is set for 7:05 p.m. at Werner Park. The Sioux City Explorers return from the American Association All-Star Break to take on the Cleburne Railroaders on the road tonight. The Explorers come in at 24-28 on the season. First pitch is slated for 7:06 p.m. Argentina will play Spain in the World Cup Championship on Sunday. Game time will be at 2 p.m. on Fox. The consolation game between France and England will be played tomorrow beginning at 4 p.m. NBA star LeBron James departed the Lakers in June. Yesterday, he spoke publicly for the first time about his free agency.
5: So how do I feel about free agency? Obviously, it's a big decision. This is the third time in my career that I've been a free agent. I think three, yeah. It's a big decision for not only myself, but for my family as well, and just for the last part of my career and where I want to spend the last few years or the last year or the last 2 years of, you know, my NBA career. So wherever I go, Elon, I will make my staple on just, I'm a natural born leader. You know, I'm going to try to fit into whatever team I'm going into, but also, you know, give them all the tools and give them all the knowledge that I've been able to, you know, grasp over the last 23 years. I know the game. I know the ins and outs about the game of basketball. And wherever I land, I hope that you support me and I can continue to inspire you, all right?
4: Miami Heat President Pat Riley said that that organization has had multiple discussions about signing James.
6: You know, to be transparent about it, we've had discussions, over a week ago for, maybe a week before that about it. But right now, I think we're like everybody else. We're just waiting to see what he does, and then, we'll see what happens. But I really can't answer that right now.
4: NBA Commissioner Adam Silver recently spoke in New York City and addressed James's stalling decision. Silver expressed his desire for James to make his pending free agency decision soon so the league can continue to conduct business in preparation of the upcoming season. I'm Joel Janicek. Get more sports anytime at KTICradio.com.
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6: I'm Connie Green in the KTIC News Center, which is sponsored by TNT Coins in Fremont, buying and appraising precious metals. Call 402-909-6412. A traffic note for next week. If you frequent the Wayne area, the Nebraska Department of Transportation says temporary concrete work will start next week at the intersection of U.S. Highway 275 and Nebraska Highway 15. Lane restrictions and flaggers will be in use. You're advised to allow extra time if you use this roadway. Some changes are in store for City Hall. West Point City Administrator Tom Goulet announced his resignation at the most recent City Council meeting. Goulet tells KTIC News Today that the resignation is due to retirement from the City Administrator position and the West Point Utilities Superintendent job, which are currently combined. His last day with the city will be January 4, 2027. Goulet adds that those two positions are being separated and the search process for his replacements is now underway. Arrests on the Washington County Sheriff's summary for this past week include a 33-year-old woman for second offense aggravated driving under the influence at Highway 133 and County Road 34. A 42-year-old woman was arrested for a warrant from Cass County in Fort Calhoun, and a 51-year-old male for driving under revocation in Blair. Also on that report from Sheriff Mike Robinson, two separate incidents of vehicles colliding with loose cattle and assisting the Nebraska State Patrol with a situation where a woman called to say an unknown man had been staying at her residence for 4 days. The latter is a situation of possible dementia, and social services was contacted. The West Point Beamer School Board heard an update from Superintendent D.J. Weddle on two potential projects with Clark and Enerson during Monday night's meeting held in the school's media center. Weddle says there's a need to make the press box bigger.
7: One, we have a need to fix our press box. Our press box is starting to get a little bit of a slant with the footings, so we kind of had some estimations, some designs there. We give them some ideas, and they're going to go back to the drawing board and come back and kind of give us some input with some of those things. Just talking about maybe a little bit more square footage. Obviously, it's pretty small, so we can accommodate people like the radio folks that come in and give them a little bit more room and be welcoming to the visiting teams, and maybe even a space if you wanted to have a special room for, like, parents to auction off or whatever for games if they wanted to sit inside.
6: The next meeting of the school board is Monday, August 10th at 6:30 p.m. 5 cases of cyclospora have been reported in the Lincoln area, according to the Lincoln-Lancaster Health Department, which indicates that one of those cases was related to international travel. 4 others were acquired domestically. Attempts to pinpoint the source of those cases is underway now. Cyclospora is not communicable, but the toxic bacteria tends to be in fresh fruits and vegetables and can result in diarrhea, fatigue, cramping, and nausea, among other symptoms. Over 7,000 cases reported nationwide, under 10 reported so far for Nebraska. More information on cyclospora can be found online at cdc.gov. We told you last week that Garth Brooks will kick off a tour soon. Tickets for 2 concerts in Indianapolis next month. Within an hour of those tickets going on sale this morning at 10 a.m. Eastern Time, over 400,000 people were waiting in the Ticketmaster queue. Garth added a new opening date for another show and a matinee, totaling 4 shows now at the Gainbridge Fieldhouse in Indianapolis. Those are the latest stories from the KTIC News Center.
8: Fox News, I'm Therese Crowley. President Trump posting receipts from his primetime claim that China interfered with the 2020 election. Fox's Aisha Hosni.
9: He's now posted those documents on the White House website. And we have to mention that some of these pages in these pages and pages of documents, they're heavily redacted. So it's going to take some time to piece everything together. But the president says here inside these documents is proof that China allegedly hacked and gathered voter information on some 200 million Americans.
8: And that U.S. Intelligence knew but didn't inform Congress. 6 million acres burning in Canada wildfires, putting Americans under extreme maroon. 500 hazardous air quality alerts from Minnesota to Virginia. Taco Bell has removed the suspected source of cyclospora outbreak, Mexican-grown iceberg lettuce from Taylor Farms, which is the biggest supplier of salad kits. 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
4: 92 degrees at Classic Country KTIC Norfolk, 89 in West Point, expecting to top out at 93. Sunshine today, southwest wind at 5 to 15 miles per hour. For tonight, we'll be clearing, get down to 70, south wind at 5 to 10. And then clear tomorrow night, a low of 68. Sunshine on Sunday, a high of 96. Southeast wind 5 to 10. Clear Sunday night, a low of 74. On Monday, sunshine with an actual high of 100, and it might feel closer to 110 at times on Monday. Partly cloudy that night, a low of 71. Sunny on Tuesday, a high of 89. Tuesday night, partly cloudy and 63. 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
15: 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September corn is up 3 1/4 at 444 3/4. December up 3 1/4 at 467 1/4. August soybeans up 9 at 1204. November up 7 1/2 at 1202 1/2. September Chicago wheat up 6 at 680 3/4. December up 6 1/2 at 697 1/2. September Kansas City wheat up 12 3/4 at 729 1/4. December up 12 1/2 at 743 3/4. And August live cattle are down 215 at 224.87. October down 202 at 221.25. August feeders unchanged at 346.60. September down 50 at 339.85. August lean hogs are up $1.22 at 101.50. And October up 95 at 87.87 here on the Rural Radio Network.
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15: Welcome back to the Rural Radio Network for a look at your cash livestock trade. There hasn't been any new business in the Fed cash cattle market today, and it looks like the trade is essentially done for the week. Northern dress cattle have traded from 370 to 385, but mostly at 377 to 380, which is $12 to $15 lower. Southern live cattle have been traded at mostly 237 to 238, which is $10 to $11 lower. And box beef prices are higher. Choice up 31 cents at $368.69. 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Hog prices are lower today, down $3.49 with a weighted average price of $96.68 on 542 head. Pork cutouts totaled 178 loads today, and pork cutout values are up $2.85 at $105.27. That's a look at your cash livestock trade here on the Rural Radio Network.
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23: They've proven to be the best all season long, and now they put it to the test at the National High School Finals Rodeo that takes place in Lincoln, Nebraska, beginning on Sunday. I'm Alex Makovica on the Rural Radio Network. When more than 1,700 of the best young rodeo athletes arrive in Lincoln, they'll bring with them thousands of horses, family members, and a sport rooted deeply in agriculture. The 2026 National High School Finals Rodeo comes to the Sand Hills Global Event Center. It brings together competitors from across the United States and several countries for a week of competition. For athletes, it's the chance at a national title, but organizers say it's about much more than what happens inside the arena.
24: We are an association that's made up of 43 states, 5 provinces of Canada, Mexico, Australia, New Zealand, and Guatemala. About 15,000 members. Now here, they rodeo all year long to qualify to come here. So here we have just under 1,800 contestants. We'll have 2,275 stalls, and we'll camp 1,500 folks. And that doesn't cover all of them. A lot of them would be staying downtown in motels and hotels and bed and breakfast. But we all shop. We all buy groceries and buy diesel.
23: That's the voice of James Higginbotham. He's the executive director of the National High School Rodeo Association. He says these athletes have spent the entire year working toward this moment.
24: Each of the states in the United States and the countries that I named, they start in September rodeoing with the goal of getting here next year. And what they do is they have qualifying rodeos in their home states, and then they have a state finals, and the top four get to come here. But you know what they have to do to get there is take care of the animals. They've got to water, feed, exercise, practice. And a lot of kids would get out of school and be goofing off. They go home and clean the stall, you know, and it takes all those things. And the families, it just amazes me how they support the young people that want to follow this way of life. And it just instills in them the responsibility. If you want to do something, these are the things you got to do to get there.
23: Higginbotham says that responsibility is one of the things that makes high school rodeo stand out from other extracurricular activities. And the size of the event is something the Lincoln community certainly won't miss. The National High School Finals Rodeo is considered the largest annual rodeo in the world. UNL rodeo coach Wyatt Clark says the numbers are impressive as his team helps to put on the event.
25: It's been probably a 5-year process for the Sand Hills Global Event Center, the committee here in Lincoln, earning the bid to bring it back to Lincoln. Back to 2021 was the last time it was hosted here. And a lot of hard work has gone into improving the event center to successfully host this event.
23: And for the residents in Lincoln, Nebraska, and those in surrounding communities in the eastern portion of the state, it may be their first experience with rodeo at this level. James Higginbotham says he hopes people see more than just a competition.
24: Right now, you see a lot of people wearing cowboy hats, never been in a rodeo arena. And I have to think all during the 20 season on where people were turning to different ways of life. I think our group, if you will allow this, comment, our group has maintained their belief in the God and the country and family. And that's just a trait that we're happy to expose it to the public. We hope they accept that in the right manner, because it is intended for them to be come out of this thing being better than when they come in. And if we can, I hope it's a lot, but if we can turn one kid's life around, get them off the street corner, give them something to do. And we used to, back in my day, used to have family time, you know, when that was, it was supper time. We don't do that anymore. But what our sport does is forces a family to get in an automobile and go 5 hours to a qualifying rodeo. And they have timed and conversations that they don't have the rest of the week. And we're pretty proud of that.
23: And while the National High School Rodeo Association hopes to make connections with a non-rodeo community, the University of Nebraska wants to leverage the event to make connections with the 1,700-plus contestants from 6 countries and 53 states and provinces within those countries. The 1,700 contestants who are part of the future of agriculture.
25: This National High School Finals opportunity brings a lot of great background here tied to the farming and ranching community. A lot of these contestants have the ties to that. So UNL has done a great job aligning with this event, and it's a great chance to showcase what University of Nebraska has to offer.
23: The National High School Finals Rodeo kicks off Sunday and runs through next Saturday, July 25th, at the Sand Hills Global Event Center in Lincoln. Reporting from the Nebraska Soybean Board Studios, I'm Alex Makavica on the Rural Radio Network.
0: 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We purchased 107.9 bushels of corn at $8.40 a bushel from 3 lucky winners. Congratulations to Rick Lang of Hoskins, Mark Sander of Valparaiso, and Steve Popkin of Scribner. And a huge thanks to our sponsors, Lane's Tree Service, Kalp Seed and Fertilizer of West Point and Fremont, Wisner Care Center, Richards Ag Agency, and JB Lawn Care.
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2: This is House Call for Health. Senator Lindsey Graham's sudden death was a shock to many and has also become a teachable moment about a rare but often deadly cardiovascular emergency called aortic dissection. Fox News senior medical analyst Dr. Mark Siegel telling Fox News Digital it occurs when the layers of the aorta come apart and the inner one tears. The aorta is the body's largest artery. Dr. Siegel noting that a dissection can come on in minutes or days and may be hard to recognize. It happens in an area that's been weakened with high blood pressure, one common cause of that. Graham is not the only public figure to have had an aortic dissection. So did actor John Ritter, known for the sitcom Three's Company. His death led to the founding of the John Ritter Foundation for Aortic Health to fund research and raise awareness for the condition. Growing Pains actor Alan Thicke also died from it after having chest pains and being taken to the hospital while playing hockey with his son. For more health news, go to foxnewshealth.com. House Call for Health. I'm Lisa Brady, Fox News.
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6: We're a mile north of Beamer here, and looks like we got about 90 hundreds.
7: The left lane going south on Highway 9 out of Pender is blocked.
26: We had some weather move through, and start time is going to be delayed about a half hour.
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12: 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Nebraska Extension continues with its two-part cow-calf mineral webinar series. The second one in the series, July 20th, 8 p.m. Central Time. The topic on this one, meeting the needs and managing intake. It'll focus on applying mineral knowledge to practical management decisions. Talk a little bit about a new mineral evaluation calculator that can be used to compare commercial mineral products, develop custom mineral formulations as well. Again, a project of Nebraska Extension and Iowa Beef Industry Council as well. This webinar is the evening of July 20th. It starts at 8 p.m. Click the link up on the farm calendar to get more information. The Center for Ag Profitability at UNL has a couple of webinars coming up here in the not-too-distant future. The next one, July 23rd. This one is on proper debt structuring, matching loan terms to loan purposes. The webinar will walk through an evaluation whether your debt structure actually fits how your operation works, talk about repayment terms, the useful life of what's being financed, questions to ask with a lender when a lender proposes new terms. 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The webinar, July 23rd, 12 noon. 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A little bit further down the road, August 6th, they've got one using livestock risk protection to safeguard cattle profits. 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Nebraska Extension, along with industry partners, are bringing a national event to Northeast Nebraska in the Wayne County Fairgrounds. It's the North American Manure Expo, bringing producers, ag professionals, educators, industry leaders together. There's live demonstrations, there's educational sessions, networking opportunities. Day one of the expo, July 28th, there are some tours in the region. And then the 29th and 30th, the expo, the demonstrations and breakout sessions. Details, check all the contact information up on the farm calendar. Can contact Leslie Johnson, Nebraska Extension Educator, up there at the Haskell Ag Lab at Concord as well. North American Manure Expo, July 28th through the 30th, originating out of the Wayne County Fairgrounds. Nebraska Department of Agriculture and Legal Aid Nebraska are hosting a farm and ranch clinic in Norfolk later this month. It's on July 28th. 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They are not group sessions. They are individual and confidential. Again, in Norfolk on July 28th. To reserve a time spot, call the Nebraska Farm Hotline, 800-464-0258, 800-464-0258. Again, there is an opportunity for you to update your base acres in ARC and PLC. They are allowing those updated acres to be put into the farm program, and you have to do that by the end of August, August 31st. Now's the time to contact your local FSA office or USDA Service Center and get an appointment. 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Again, an opportunity to update base acres in ARC and PLC. 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Again, that has to be done by August 31st. 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It's called the Winner Center. 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
2: Bridges become targets. Lisa Brady, Fox News.
13: Bandar Kamir and Bandar Abbas both saw road bridges and rail bridges destroyed. The goal is to disrupt the ability of the Iranians to resupply and attack.
2: Fox's Mike Tobin in Tel Aviv. During a sixth straight night of airstrikes, the U.S. also destroying a tower in one port city.
13: That tower, according to the U.S., gave Iran the ability to track and menace shipping in the Gulf of Oman, therefore shipping that transit of the strait. Central Command says the destruction weakens the Revolutionary Guard ability to coordinate attacks on commercial shipping.
2: Iran still firing at Gulf neighbors, including Syria, for the first time, with Iranian media claiming a U.S. base was the target near the border with Iraq and Jordan. There have also been claims on social media of U.S. personnel injured or captured. The U.S. military denies that. The head of Homeland Security echoing the president's claim about 250,000 non-U.S. citizens being registered to vote in several states and threatening to withhold federal grant funds from any states that don't comply with federal security guidelines.
14: We are going to make our security enhancements mandatory.
2: Secretary Mark Wayne Mullen says it's about prevention, not rehashing the 2020 election. Democrats accuse the president of trying to undermine future elections. A lettuce warning from federal health officials who say more than 1,600 people sickened in a parasite-driven outbreak reported eating at Taco Bell in five states.
15: Indiana, Kentucky, Michigan, Ohio, and West Virginia. And the common denominator is that lettuce possibly grown in Mexico. Taco Bell issued a statement yesterday saying in part, the affected ingredient from our supplier is being indefinitely removed from our supply chain nationwide and will be replaced within 24 hours in select states.
2: Fox's Natalie Chuck. Thousands more cases of illness remain under investigation in other states for a possible link. 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
0: I'm Connie Green in the KTIC News Center, which is sponsored by TNT Coins in Fremont. The West Point Beamer School Board heard an update from Superintendent D.J. Weddle on a potential project with Clark and Enerson during Monday night's meeting held at the school's media center. Weddle says there's a need to upgrade the school's press box. A 33-year-old Plainview woman has been arrested and charged with a felony after a 5-year-old girl was admitted to the pediatric intensive care unit at an Omaha hospital in June with meth intoxication. The Secretary of State for Nebraska verified signatures on petitions and announced that Dan Osborne's name will appear on the ballot in November for the Senate race. He'll be facing incumbent Pete Ricketts. Those are the latest stories from the KTIC News Center.
19: Nothing says summer better than a night at the Pierce County Fair, July 22nd through July 26th. Wednesday has the NNPAI Tractor Pull. On Thursday, fill the rumble with the Outlaw Truck and Tractor Pulling Association shaking the stands. 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
4: Midday in Mid-America brought to you by Tri-County Ag, 94 degrees at Classic Country KTIC, Norfolk 91 in West Point. We've been talking about all of the heat that's on the way, and while that's true, at least it's not like it could be this time of year where we're talking about for the next couple of weeks feeling this hot. The cooler weather returns by midweek next week, along with increasing chances for showers and thunderstorms Wednesday night into Thursday. But before that, this heat continues to build into this weekend. Sunday and Monday, it could feel anywhere from 100 to 110 degrees, with the hotter of those feels like coming on Monday when our actual high will be 100 degrees. A high of 93 today, southwest wind 5 to 15. Then tonight, clear, a low of 70 and a south wind at 5 to 10. Sunny tomorrow, a high of 95, light northeast wind, maybe around 5 miles per hour in the afternoon. Tomorrow night, clear, a low of 68, northeast wind at 5 to 10. We'll be sunny on Sunday and top out at an actual high of 96. It'll feel warmer at times, southeast wind at 5 to 10. Sunday night, clear, with a low of 74, southeast wind 5 to 15. Sunshine and hot Monday again. The actual high will be 100 and it will feel hotter. Southwest wind at 5 to 15. Monday night will be partly cloudy with a low of 71. And then we'll still be warm but cooler on Tuesday. Sunshine with a high of 89. That night, partly cloudy and 63. Wednesday, sunshine, 84. Wednesday night, we have a chance of rain and storms, partly cloudy, 62. And Thursday of next week, partly sunny with a chance of showers and thunderstorms and a high of 83. It's warm around the KTIC listening region, 92 in Sioux Falls, Yankton and Vermilion both at 93, 91 at Sioux City and Wayne 92. 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It's 92 in Omaha, Atlantic, Audubon, and Carroll, Iowa are all at 90, with Denison and Harlan both at 88. 91 in Tacoma, and we are also at 91 degrees here at Classic Country KTIC in West Point.
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6: 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Grains will end the session on a higher note today, while cattle will slide further to close out a disappointing week of trade. Soybeans are stronger with some new flash sales this morning that included China picking up close to a half a million metric tons. And rumor has them buying another 3 to 5 cargoes more today. Wheat futures are higher with the hot, dry weather likely to advance the spring wheat crop, along with the conditions in Europe and the conflict in the Black Sea working to bump these prices higher as Russia picks up the strikes on Ukrainian ports. And corn futures are 3 cents higher with some spillover strength from the outside markets and the falling crop conditions in Europe. The extreme heat and dry weather has dropped the good to excellent rating in France from 49 to just 41% this week. September corn is up 2.5 at 444, December up 3.25 at 467.25, August soybeans up 7.75 at 1202.75, November up 6.75 at 1201.75. September Chicago wheat up 6.5 at 681.25, December up 7 at 698. September Kansas City wheat up 14.5 at 731, December up 14 at 745.25. August live cattle are down 265 at 224.42, October down 257 at 220.70, August feeders down 65 at 345.95, September down a dollar at 339.35, August lean hogs up $1.37 at 101.65, October up 102 at 87.95. That's a check of your markets. 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
6: Welcome back to the Rural Radio Network. It's time now for a check of your closing livestock markets with David Erickson of Ag Optimus in Akron, Iowa. And David, another step down here in this cattle market today. Tell me what you made of today's trade.
7: Yeah, Lacey, I would say overall that it has been a disappointing week in the live cattle and in the feeder cattle, you know, from a performance standpoint on the futures side of things, and also on the fundamental side of things. Everything has kind of stepped back here a little bit, but, you know, from the levels that we were at, it's not uncommon to get a little bit of a step back, and probably going to see a little bit more of some selling pressure. We didn't get a lot of signs that that the selling is done, but you know, that could change over the weekend if there's a headline or whatever that comes out. We do have a cattle on feed report that comes out next Friday, and maybe we'll have to wait until then. But the cash activity has been pretty slow so far this week. I think most of it will take place over the weekend or this afternoon and or over the weekend, but I think it's going to be quite a bit lower again, and we're going to be looking at the month of July, and we're going to have taken a lot of dollars off of this cash market, and something that a lot of producers didn't think that was probably in the cards, but that's the fact of the matter. What I will say is that the technicals look like we are trying to find a little bit of a bottom. We've kind of held where we should have so far, and we continue to hold where we should have. It's a lot like the hogs were here a couple weeks ago, and when we're looking at them, they're up another dollar again today.
6: Thank you, David. That again is David Erickson of Ag Optimus joining us here on the Rural Radio Network.
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12: It is time for this week's update from Kelp Seed and Fertilizer in West Point. 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
21: The crops are looking very, very good. 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We do have some anthracnose, tar spot, gray leaf. Southern rust is low pressure right now in the southern states, Kansas and so. I don't know if it's going to quite get here, but if it does, it sounds like it'll be later in the year, but we really want to protect our yields with a good fungicide treatment.
12: We're like right on it right now. Prime fungicide season, right?
21: Yeah, that's correct. 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That disease don't rub your yields.
12: If folks would like to get more information again about the stage of this crop, fungicide applications and the like, how can they get that?
21: Call Kelp Seed and Fertilizer at 402-372-5588.
12: Jeff Pribnow, Kelp Seed and Fertilizer in West Point with this week's update.
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23: It's Fridays in the Field, brought to you by FNBO, the Great Big Small Bank. I'm Steve White on the Rural Radio Network. This week near Beaver Crossing, where soybeans that looked slow and uneven earlier this season are finally beginning to look like a crop with some potential. After a cool, dry start, recent rain and warmer temps have helped beans move into the reproductive stages. Nate Quam with BASF says the change has been noticeable.
2: It's been an interesting season. We were pretty dry early on, and we started out fairly cool. So beans are kind of slow off the out of the gate, and but we've kind of picked up some rain, picked up some heat. They've really taken off here as they started flowering, and they're looking a lot better.
23: The latest crop progress report shows 65% of soybean fields are now flowering, 11% beginning to set pods. And that shifts the management conversation. With summer solstice behind us, growers are moving from early season establishment into some real decisions that can protect the yield potential through the rest of July into August.
2: We're kind of getting to that point where we're thinking about fungicide decisions, wrapping up those post-herbicide applications, and moving on.
23: Weed control has been one of the big soybean stories this year.
2: Obviously, we want to target those small weeds. The bigger they are, the harder they are to control.
23: Quam says dry conditions made it tougher for some pre-emerge products to activate right away, but residual herbicides can still do their job once rainfall arrives. The key is keeping pressure from getting ahead of the crop.
2: Early on, we were really dry. With those pre-products, we need that moisture for activation. So we did struggle in some situations to get that activation, but the nice thing about, you know, those products, especially our products like Zidu and Outlook, they will lay there on the soil surface and still be there once you get that rainfall. They don't break down very quickly, and then they'll do their job.
23: At the BASF Research Farm, the weed pressure is no accident. Quam says weeds are actually seeded into plots to put herbicide programs under the worst conditions possible. That includes water hemp, velvet leaf, grasses, and foxtail, the kind of mix many soybean growers recognize all too well.
2: To try and get pressure like this, so when we test these products, it's probably the worst conditions you could ever test them on, so we know what they can really do.
23: The broader theme, whether in soybeans or corn, is layering residuals and controlling weeds early. Brady Kapler says the goal is to keep late emerging weeds from

0: keeping weeds at bay as much as we possibly can. And so this is a great way to control them when they're small and then also keep ones that haven't germinated out of the ground.
1: We started awful dry, but we've picked up some timely rain. Sun is shining. How are things looking?
0: You know, things are looking really good. We're obviously keeping an eye out on what the soil moisture condition is long term. Pivots have kind of started back up this week, as we see. But overall, I mean, we've gotten some timely rains in a lot of areas. And so I think we've got a pretty decent looking crop at this point in time. Obviously, there's some spots where, you know, things aren't ideal, but we've got a lot of good looking corn and beans out there, too.
1: For soybeans, the next few weeks will be critical. The crop has recovered from a slow start in many areas, but pod set and seed fill still depend on timely moisture. Nate Quam reminds us just how important August rains are for the soybean crop.
2: And we all know August rains make the beans, so hopefully we keep getting some rain.
1: So while the season got off to a bit of a rough start with limited moisture, the soybean crop is moving in the right direction as many have received timely rains.
2: Get us to the finish line, hopefully.
1: Well, we certainly are watching moisture, heat, and timing as this crop moves toward pod fill. And that is Fridays in the Field, brought to you by FNBO, the Great Big Small Bank. I'm Steve White.
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5: 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The Dow Jones is down 310.02, S&P 500 down 69.75, and the NASDAQ is down 335.82. 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
7: I thought this summer was feeling pretty busy already, but that was before I started digging in the garden. This is The Good Life. I'm Lacey Shippey. Whew, it's a warm one out there. To keep our garden from getting crispy, I've been running the sprinklers each night to revive the plants after cooking all day in the sun. And that, of course, has awoken the weeds. And after avoiding them for too long, it was time that I get out there and do something about them. So with a good breeze to help with the heat and to keep the mosquitoes and flies at bay, I went out for an afternoon of pulling up weeds and tending to the garden. I started around the tomatoes, which have done plenty of growing, but the tomatoes are still tiny and green. It'll be a while before there are any ready to pick. And once those were finished, I scooted over towards the carrots. I always struggle a bit with carrots. They grow just fine, but I've found it impossible to keep the weeds out. Carrot sprouts take forever to grow, giving the weeds time, and the sprouts are so tender and small that pulling those weeds often results in pulling the carrot out with it. So I usually just let them go until they're big enough to stay anchored while I'm weeding, and that results in a weedy patch of carrots for a while, but I was able to dig through it and make them look a little better. By the time I was done picking through all the stems, my fingers were stained and my fingernails were filled with dirt. With the hem of my shirt, I wiped the dusty sweat from my face. I thought about how these weeds are a lot like the rest of my life. The vegetables are planted into a freshly tilled garden with every intention to keep it clean and tidy of weeds, just like life.

0: Life's decisions are made with the best of intentions, but it never fails that I slip up, whether due to time or just ignoring one problem in place of another. The weeds grow just as plans fail or falter, and I'm out here trying to fix it for the sake of my end game. And it takes more effort to fix the longer you leave it lay, just like any other problem. And as I pull and yank, sweating and swearing at the heat, I cuss myself for letting it get this bad sometimes. Surely it'd be easier if I would have just stuck to my plan and done everything exactly right. This mess of grass and pigweed wouldn't be here if I'd kept up on my promise to be more diligent. It sounds a lot like how I talk to myself when the housekeeping gets away from me, or I forget a piece of paperwork for a doctor's appointment, or I've forgotten about something the kids needed for school. But when I finish plucking the weeds out of the way, and I get to the end of the hard work to fix my mess, I'm left with perfectly happy vegetables that will feed us all winter long. And the same can be said about life's garden as well, except a happy, healthy family takes the place of buckets of vegetables. I'm Lacey Shipping with The Good Life.
1: 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It's time for the Nebraska Rodeo Update.
2: Welcome, everybody, back here to the Nebraska Rodeo Update. I'm your host, Brody Benson, as we bring you all the information pertaining to Nebraska Rodeo and Nebraska Western sporting events. Results from the Madison County Fair and Rodeo, your winners are as followed. In the bareback riding, Tanner Drucke with a score of 82. In the tie-down roping, Lane Wallinger with a time of 10.5. In the 45 and over tie-down roping, Cooper Shrunk with a time of 10.6. In the team roping, Chance Leggett and Cody Welsh with a time of 7 flat. In the mixed team roping, Reagan McIntyre and Jet Vanderhand with a time of 5.5. In the breakaway roping, Brandy Shack with a time of 2.5. In the saddle bronc riding, Braden Bensworth with a score of 80. In the steer wrestling, Caden Wooters with a time of 4 seconds flat. In the barrel racing, Brittany Bradley with a time of 15.21. In the ranch bronc riding, Augustus Pater with a score of 72. In the bull riding, Sutton Shrunk with a score of 79. Some pro rodeo results. Garrett Shadbolt placed 7th in round number 1 at the Sheridan YO Rodeo with a score of 82.5 on Lion Hostage in the bareback riding. Gage McBride placed 3rd in round number 1 at the San Luis Valley Sky High Stampede with a score of 81.5 on Clairvoyant in the bareback riding. Gage was also able to pick up the round win in the first round of the Laramie Jubilee Days with a score of 91 on Game Trail. Tucker Ravenscroft was also able to place 2nd in round number 1 at the Heart of the North Rodeo in Spooner, Wisconsin with a time of 3.8 in the steer wrestling. Tucker was also able to pick up a check from the Sheridan YO Rodeo by placing 6th in the average. Gage Davis was 6 seconds flat in the steer wrestling to place 4th in round number 1 in Wall, South Dakota at the Wall Celebration. Austin Hurlburt was 4.5 seconds in the steer wrestling in round number 1 of the 50th annual Asante Firefighters Rodeo in Asante, Minnesota to grab the 4th spot. Garrett Long was 6th in round number 1 in the saddle bronc riding with a score of 76 on Long Haul Truckee, also at the 50th annual Asante Firefighters Rodeo. This week, I had the opportunity to speak with Truett McIntyre, your 2026 National Junior High Finals Champion in the team roping. Truett is the healer in this duo. We started off chatting about the environment of Nationals.
3: Yeah, it's awesome getting to go down there in the atmosphere. There's a ton of people there watching and cheering you on, and there's a bunch of things to do around, like goat ropings, trade show, and get to have fun with other kids from other states, other countries also.
2: Let's shift to your runs. Winning it all is an awesome accomplishment. You were 8.57 in go round 1, 8.09 in go round 2, and then 7.37 in the short round. Talk about what it takes to be consistent to put together 3 solid runs in a different environment like down in Oklahoma.
3: Yep. Gavin, my partner, he does great. He's always so consistent. And if I need something different with his handles, he works on that and tries to get me as comfortable as I can be. So it's just awesome that we have that relationship and he can work with us, even though we can't practice that much together.
2: Speaking about your team roping partner, Gavin, how'd you guys get in touch to become partners?
3: We've always known each other, but this is the first year we've roped together, and we both needed a partner, and our dads knew each other, so we thought we could get some stuff done with each other.
2: Now, spending a lot of time practicing might not be a very desirable thing for a middle schooler, but clearly you have put in the time to stand out in the team roping. Talk about your schedule and how often you're roping steers, and how often you and your partner are roping together with living around 3 hours away from each other.
3: We rope here at my house pretty much every day that we can if it's not wet. And I have my sister, Reagan, that spins me steers a lot. And my dad, he spins me steers pretty much every week. And me and Gavin, we've only got together once or twice this year. All through the season, we've only got a rope once.
2: Let's look at the event itself. When you're backing into the box for any timed event, but especially team roping, what is going through your mind or what are you trying to focus on?
3: I try to focus on being smooth because smooth is fast. And in junior high, you just need to get runs down and steers caught clean.
2: If you'd like to hear the rest of my interview with Truett McIntyre, head over to the Nebraska Rodeo Update page on the Rural Radio Network's website. Rodeo is coming up this weekend. July 17th and 18th is the Dawson County Fair Rodeo in Lexington, Nebraska, and Sandbox Media will be streaming that rodeo. And then the O'Neill Summerfest Rodeo in O'Neill, Nebraska. July 18th and 19th is the Greeley Rodeo in Greeley, Nebraska. Happening right now is the NFR Open in Colorado Springs, Colorado, July 14th through the 18th. Next week is the National High School Finals Rodeo in Lincoln, Nebraska, July 19th through the 25th. Best of luck to all of the competitors from Nebraska. And that's going to do it for this week's Nebraska Rodeo Update. I'm your host, Brody Benson, and we'll see you next time.
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5: I'm Connie Green in the KTIC News Center, which is sponsored by TNT Coins in Fremont. Honest appraisals and fair prices for coins, silver, and collectibles. Retirement. That's the reason West Point City Administrator Tom Goulette announced his resignation at the most recent city council meeting. Goulette tells KTIC News that the resignation is due to retirement from the city administrator position and the West Point Utilities Superintendent job, which currently are combined. His last day with the city will be January 4th, 2027. Goulette says those two positions are being separated and the search process for his replacements is underway. The City of Lyons is asking its residents to voluntarily cut back on water usage. The extended dry weather is causing lower than normal levels of water in the town's water system. Concern for adequate water for essential needs and fire protection is the cause of that request. Ways you can conserve water include paring back on watering lawns and doing so early in the morning or evening hours. Delay washing vehicles and other outdoor structures. Postpone other large water usage, among other means of reducing the amount of water your household uses. The West Point Beamer School Board heard an update from Superintendent D.J. Weddle on two projects with Clark Anderson during Monday night's meeting at the school's media center. Weddle commented on the potential project involving the preschool.
6: The other one was we've been talking for a long time about the potential of preschool onto the building, but using the building that the preschool kids are in now to try to do something with a potential daycare. We always hear from our staff that daycare is so difficult to get and some of those things, but those are kind of longer-range plans, so they gave us some ideas. This was just where might you do this if you were going to, and they gave us a couple of options there. Talked about maybe even a remodeling of a section, kind of maybe bumping our library out to the east a little bit and adding some classrooms there. They thought that would be a little more economical if that would work, so interested to see what those plans are once they get them completed.
5: The next school board meeting is Monday, August 10th at 6:30 p.m. The Rural Main Street Index for July has been released by Creighton University economist Ernie Goss. The region's overall reading sank below growth neutral for the fifth time in the last 6 months. This month, 42.1, down from June's 52.6. 52% of bank CEOs reported that very weak commodity prices could be the greatest challenge to the ag economy moving forward. Iowa slumped to 41.4 from June's 52.3. South Dakota declined to 43.4, down from 54.7 in June. And the Nebraska Rural Main Street Index for July fell to 42.6 from 52.2 in June. If you're planning a camping trip out west, be aware that ongoing drought conditions have prompted Stage 1 restrictions in Nebraska National Forests and Grasslands, enacted today and will be in effect through December 31st. Officials cite dry vegetation, low humidity, and worsening drought regarding concerns of potential wildfires. A traffic note for next week. If you frequent the Wayne area, the Nebraska Department of Transportation says temporary concrete work will start next week at the intersection of U.S. Highway 275 and Nebraska Highway 15. Lane restrictions and flaggers will be in use. You're advised to allow extra time if you use this roadway. Those are the latest stories from the KTIC News Center.
7: I am Carla Whittington here on the Rural Radio Network, and joining us to talk a little bit more about an open position with the Nebraska Wheat Board is Royce Shaneman, the Executive Director. Royce, there's an opening for the District 4 Director position. Let's dive in talking about what all goes into being a director with the Nebraska Wheat Board.
8: Sure. The directors of the Wheat Board are wheat farmers located in different places across the state. We have a 7-member board of directors. Basically, they guide and direct all the board functions and activities. So producers that are actively engaged in growing wheat and wheat as a important component of their operation. They're passionate about wheat, passionate about the ag industry. So we look for leaders that want to serve and give back to an industry that hopefully has given them a lot.
7: What counties or communities are in that District 4 area that you're looking for that producer to fill?
8: District 4 is the southwest corner of the state. It's a 6-county region, so the counties include Chase, Dundee, Lincoln, Hayes, Frontier, and Hitchcock. So anybody that's interested, you need to reside within the district. You have to be at least 21 years old, have grown wheat for at least 5 years, you know, and if you live within that area, you're a resident of the state of Nebraska. So those are all some of the pre-qualifications if somebody's interested.
7: Again, that's Roy Shaneman, the Executive Director with the Nebraska Wheat Board.
9: I'm Maria Bartiromo, and this is the Fox Business Report.
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11: The major averages are falling in afternoon trading as chip-related stocks resume to sell off on AI doubts. Shares of NVIDIA are falling 1% and losing its place as the world's largest company by market valuation. Apple now gaining the top spot. And U.S.-Iran fighting is adding to market jitters, with oil gushing to a 5-week high, with West Texas Intermediate crude topping $82 a barrel. Shares of Netflix are tumbling over 7% as investors continue to punish the streaming giant after its second quarter earnings vowed to ease concerns about weak viewer engagement and slowing growth. Netflix shares have lost nearly half of its value over the past year. And shares of SpaceX continue to tumble and are down 4%, well below its IPO price, after Elon Musk's rocket company scrubbed a planned test flight of its Starship rocket. That's your Fox Business Report. I'm Angela Rybarski, invested in you.
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0: 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September corn up 3.25 at 444.75. December up 3.5 at 467.5. August soybeans up 9.5 at 1204.5. November up 8 at 1203. September Chicago wheat up 8 at 682.75. December up 8.75 at 699.75. September Kansas City wheat up 15.75 at 732.25. December up 15.5 at 746.75. August live cattle down 265 today at 224.42. October down 257 at 220.70. August feeders down 65 at 345.95. September down a dollar at 339.35. 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
20: Hi, friends, and welcome to this week's edition of the Nebraska State Grains Radio Report. I'm Kevin Guxley. The drought has come roaring back these past 2 weeks, and the combination of temperatures in the 90s, a dry south wind, and a lack of rain is rapidly revealing just how tenuous the green color is in our grass and our dryland crops. Another week of this, and the brown will begin to replace the green. Tomorrow, the officers of our state grains will hold a planning meeting to map out our annual state session, which is coming up in September. They'll also be discussing Nebraska's role in the upcoming National Grains' 160th annual session in Oklahoma. Nebraska is one of the member states in this region, and even though the site is in Oklahoma, each of the member states in this region will be playing a part in the actual hosting duties. I've mentioned before that I serve on a national grain committee that has been tasked with developing national policy on the data center development. I'm also working on developing policy on the state level here in Nebraska. The recent state and local news cycles seem to be carrying story after story on local leaders wrestling with proposals or even just speculation on building a data center in some particular area of Nebraska. The information that's out there on water and power usage, traffic, and infrastructure needs is all over the board. At the present time, I feel like the misinformation is more prevalent than the accurate information is. The public feels like there's a lack of transparency and even think much of the decision-making is being done in secrecy. The end result is it doesn't seem to matter where the issue is arising. The public is up in arms about it and being at odds with local leaders. The local government struggle to develop policy and make decisions. Maybe it's just me, but there seems to be a void in state-level leadership initiative to take immediate action that will bring together the people in the know, the experts, the local government leaders, and make sure the facts they need to make their decisions is up-to-date, fully vetted, and documented and transparent. In my opinion, the governor needs to hold an online symposium, ASAP, to do just that, before any more governance board is faced with a motion to declare a moratorium on building a data center. Maybe there does need to be a moratorium imposed statewide, maybe not, I don't know. But if I were a county commissioner or a supervisor or on a city council, I would sure want to know all there is to know about them before I was asked to cast a vote regarding building one. It shouldn't be a situation where a recall petition is started the day after a local board takes up the subject. People tend to fear what they do not know, and currently there's more disinformation floating around on data centers than there are facts. The subject is rapidly rising to the top in the governor's race, and people are wanting answers. Let's get informed by the best people out there so that the majority of us know fact from fiction, and we can make informed decisions. Those are just my thoughts on the subject. That concludes my report for this week. Please have a safe and enjoyable weekend, and thanks for listening.
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21: Hello, Tuesday, July 21st will be a special fall bred cow auction here at the Atkinson Livestock Market. Going to get started on the weigh-ups at 9 a.m., bred cows and heifers at noon. Ehlers Ranch with five fancy Angus first calf heifers and five second to fourth calvers. Going to start on August 20th. Tracy Wright, 10 black white face running age cows, calve August 10th. Brad and Tyler Dexter, 8 black running age cows. Kilmary Ranch with 6 black second to fifth calvers. Check our website for more details and videos. Give us a call at the Old Reliable. If you have any cattle you'd like to consign, 402-925-5141. Thank you.
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25: Free agent LeBron James made yet another awkward live podcast appearance today. This time, he repeatedly used the phrase, trust the process, leading the crowd to believe that he was hinting that he was going to sign with the Philadelphia 76ers, only to have James insist that he didn't mean anything by it. Listen.
26: I want to, you know, join a franchise that kind of shares the same, you know, model as myself, and that's like trusting the process more than anything. I think you trust the process of actually getting to that point. Trust the process since I was drafted in like 2003.
25: Anyway, golf in round two of the Open Championship, Australian Lucas Herbert at 8 under par overall has a 2-shot lead over Americans Jackson Suber and Cameron Young.
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1: Great to have you along this afternoon. 94 at Norfolk. We are at 92. In West Point, as we hear some music, here's Ronnie Millsap on Classic Country KTIC.

0: It is time for the Nebraska Dairy Update. I'm Chad Moyer. On today's program, we're going to catch up with Riley Wagner. She is the Communications Director with AFAN, the Alliance for the Future of Agriculture in Nebraska. And of course, we know AFAN has a partnership, an agreement with the Nebraska State Dairy Association. So we're going to ask Riley to provide an update here today. Riley, thanks for joining us here today. Of course, Chris Bosquet announced a couple of weeks ago he is going to return to private industry. So what is the plan for the executive director of Nebraska State Dairy Association? Can you give us kind of an update here this week?
1: Yeah, thanks, Chad, for having me. Obviously, Chris stepped away and we have big shoes to fill. So we've been working really hard and diligently to get some interviews done and try to get his spot filled as quickly as possible. As everyone knows, the dairy industry has a lot of moving parts right now. And it's super active, so it's just important that we get someone in that spot and in the role to be the executive director for NSDA. But, you know, just like what Chris did in the past, that was always a dual role as livestock development coordinator for AFAN. So really just trying to find that special candidate out there. And we've done some interviews, and I think we are hopefully going to have good news to share in the next few weeks on who we hire. But that's kind of where things sit with the Nebraska State Dairy Association right now.
0: Yeah. So, Riley, the plan is for that relationship to continue between AFAN and NSDA. That's the plan, at least at this point?
1: Yep. So whoever we hire will be the a livestock development coordinator for AFAN, and then will serve as the executive director for the Nebraska State Dairy Association as well.
0: All right, very good. Well, like you said, continuing to have those conversations, and hopefully we can make that announcement here relatively soon. I know the work at AFAN, though, continues, right, Riley? You have an event that's coming up in August that maybe folks would like to know about. That is a modern livestock facilities lunch and learn. What can you tell me about that event?
1: Yeah, so in the past it's been called a confined cattle lunch and learn, but we did change it up just a little bit this year to be a modern cattle facilities lunch and learn, just so that we can talk and provide some research updates on what it looks like to raise cattle on roller compacted concrete, as well as in deep pit barns. So that's happening August 13th at UNL's Eastern Nebraska Research Extension Education Center there in Ithaca, Nebraska. And it's from 11 to 2. It's a free event. For folks to come out, we'll feed you lunch and give you a tour and give you a research update on what that looks like to raise cattle on roller compacted concrete and in deep pit barns.
0: Yeah, Riley, I was going to say there are kind of a couple of priorities, right? Some things that you want to highlight. What are the things that especially you're going to be talking about during this lunch and learn?
1: Yep, so mostly it will be based around, you know, feeding and finishing cattle under roof in a deep pit cattle barn, and then finishing cattle on roller compacted concrete, and what the research is at UNL that's surrounding those topics.
0: It kind of safe to say, you know, I think feeding under cover, that's been tried in different situations, but maybe a newer style is this roller compacted concrete idea, right?
1: Yep, correct. Yep, that's kind of become a new hot topic thing, especially since black shirt feeders out in southwestern Nebraska did all those roller compacted feedlots. And so I know we have producers looking at what that looks like to transition lots, dirt lots, into roller compacted concrete and the impact it would have on those operations.
0: Okay. Riley, if folks would like to attend this lunch and learn, would you like them to RSVP? How can they do that?
1: Yeah, that would be awesome. You can, people can RSVP at our website, which is www.becomeafan.org. Under the events tab, there's a link to RSVP, or you can always RSVP by calling the office. The office number is 402-421-4472.
0: All right. Again, the date, time, location for the lunch and learn?
1: Yes, it's August 13th from 11 a.m. to 2 p.m. at the UNL Eastern Nebraska Research Extension and Education Center, which is located in Ithaca.
0: All right, very good. Riley, it's good to talk to you. I appreciate the insights. Thanks for telling us about some of the activities going on over at AFAN, and again, that partnership between AFAN and NSDA as well. Again, that's Riley Wagner. She is the communications coordinator for AFAN, the Alliance for the Future of Agriculture in Nebraska. Here on this week's Nebraska Dairy Update, Chad Moyer reporting.
2: Thank you, Chad. Classic Country, KTIC. It's now 95 at Norfolk. We're at 93 in West Point. Very warm, and I don't know if I'm to blame, but it seems each year, my family and I, we take a week of vacation each July, and without fail, it seems like that ends up being one of the hottest weeks of the year. We're going to luck out, actually, though, because there's a bit of a cool down coming next Tuesday. We're not going to be cool, but we'll be back in the 80s, and by the time we get to Thursday, could have some showers and thunderstorms, low to mid-80s for highs. Speaking of me being out, thank you to Doug Anderson, who's going to be filling in for me next week from 11 to 2, including KTIC's Midday in Mid-America, brought to you by Tri-County Ag. So enjoy the break of not having to listen to me. I will be here, fair warning, Wednesday afternoon at about 1:25, Greg Wagner and I will still have our usual weekly conversation here on Classic Country KTIC. I'll be here with you Sunday just afternoon to enjoy some great country music with you before I begin my vacation. Hopefully you can be here then. Doug Anderson is ready to take over with the KTIC afternoon show.
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4: A lettuce recall. Elisa Brady, Fox News. Taylor Farms just confirming it is voluntarily removing all iceberg lettuce sourced from central Mexico based on information provided by the FDA. This after federal health officials announced an apparent link between a restaurant chain and a parasite-driven outbreak in multiple states.
5: The CDC is now saying that more than 1,600 people who got sick reported eating at Taco Bell restaurants in five states: Indiana, Kentucky, Michigan, Ohio, and West Virginia.
4: Fox's Natalie Chuck, the common denominator believed to be lettuce, possibly grown in Mexico. Taco Bell already removing that lettuce from its supply chain. Taylor Farms, based in California, says as a potential source of the outbreak, they've removed all iceberg lettuce from the region indefinitely, but also saying no Taylor Farms branded salad kits contain iceberg and are not associated with the outbreak. The cause of many more cyclospora cases in other states remains under investigation. Hundreds of wildfires in Canada still blanketing parts of the U.S. in a smoky haze.
6: My nose kind of starts hurting and the throat is dry, just uncomfortable, like you feel like you're getting a cold.
4: Prompting continued air quality alerts. Fox Weather's Katie Byrne in Cleveland.
7: Health officials warn the smoke is especially dangerous for kids, older adults, and people with breathing problems. Right now, we have more than 100 million Americans in 15 states under these air quality alerts. That's from the Midwest to the Northeast, even dipping into the South a little bit. Right now, officials say the safest place to be is indoors with air conditioning and filtered air if you can. But forecasters say relief is on the way as soon as tonight for some folks, but definitely tomorrow as storms move into the region and help clear the air.
4: Detroit's air quality ranking worst in the world at times. Just getting reports of explosions in an Iranian port city where U.S. airstrikes hit bridges yesterday. Ongoing tug of war for the Strait of Hormuz. 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
13: I'm Connie Green in the KTIC News Center, which is sponsored by TNT Coins in Fremont. West Point City Administrator Tom Goulet announced his resignation due to retirement. His last day with the city will be January 4th, 2027. Goulet says the search process for his replacement is underway. The City of Lyons is asking its residents to voluntarily cut back on water usage. The extended dry weather is causing lower than normal levels of water in the town's water system. Road construction crews will begin work next week at the intersection of U.S. Highway 275 and Nebraska Highway 15. Lane restrictions and flaggers will be in use. You're advised to allow extra time if you use this roadway. Those are the latest stories from the KTIC News Center.
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18: It'll be a warm one across much of the listed area today. We'll get up to an afternoon high of 92. Winds just out of the south at 10 to 15. Tonight, clear skies will dip back down to a low of 71. For tomorrow, sunshine with a high of 94. Winds will be calm throughout much of the day tomorrow. Tomorrow evening, clear skies will dip back down to a low of 68. Then for your Sunday, sunshine with a high of 95. Sunday evening, clear skies and a low of 74. Then for your Monday, mostly sunny skies, hot, high of near 100 on Monday. Winds will be out of the south at 10 to 15. Monday nights, a few clouds and a low of 71. And then on a Tuesday, sunshine with a high of 88. That is your forecast. 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
18: 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As we heard in our forecast a few minutes ago, going to be a warm one over the next few days. We'll continue to keep you in touch. Right around the corner, we'll tell you some of the activities that you could be a part of coming up tonight at the Colfax County Fair over in Lee. Details will be on the way. But right now, it's Lori Morgan and What Part to Know on KTIC.

0: Afternoon from the Gingrich Structures Market Desk. I'm Lacey Shippey for the Rural Radio Network with a look at your closing markets from today. September corn up 3 1/4 at 444 3/4, a high of 445 1/2, a low of 436. December up 3 1/2 at 467 1/2, a high of 468 1/4, a low of 458 3/4. August soybeans up 9 1/2 at 1204 1/2. A high of 1205 1/4, a low of 1186 3/4. November up 8 at 1203, a high of 1204, a low of 1186 1/2. September Chicago wheat up 8 at 682 3/4, a high of 685, a low of 666 1/2. December up 8 3/4 at 699 3/4, a high of 702, a low of 683 1/2. September Kansas City wheat up 15 3/4 at 732 1/4, a high of 734 1/4, a low of 711 3/4. December up 15 1/2 at 746 3/4, a high of 748 1/2, a low of 726 1/4. August soybean meal down 270 at 320.20, a high of 322.90, a low of 318.50. August bean oil up 238 at 74.81, a high of 75.44, a low of 72.43. August live cattle down 265 today at 224.42, a high of 227.25, a low of 224.20. October down 257 at 220.70, a high of 223.45, a low of 220.50. August feeders down 65 cents at 345.95, a high of 348.12, a low of 344.57. September down a dollar at 339.35, a high of 341.05, a low of 337.45. August lean hogs up $1.37 at 101.65. 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
2: 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Coverage of the Cattle Industry Summer Business Meeting is presented by the Nebraska Cattlemen.
3: Good afternoon, I'm Steve White with Ag News. Soybeans started the season slowly, but are beginning to turn the corner as recent rain has helped push beans into flowering and early pod set. Now the crop needs timely moisture to carry yield potential through pod fill. Nate Quam with BASF says this next stretch matters.
4: It's been an interesting season. We were pretty dry early on, and we started out fairly cool. So beans are kind of slow off the out of the gate, but we've kind of picked up some rain, picked up some heat. They've really taken off here as they started flowering, and they're looking a lot better.
3: And for the full interview, Fridays in the Field, you can find it on our website at RuralRadioNetwork.com. This time of year, it's typically crop conditions and weather reports driving the markets, but there are significant other factors on buyers' minds right now. Arlen Suderman of StoneX says headlines are in the driver's seat.
5: Now we're focused on how much corn possibly or wheat, let alone soybeans, China may buy for political rather than economic reasons. And we have a biofuel program that is strong, giving us strong domestic demand that is politically based. I'm not saying it's a bad thing, but it's driven by policy. That's what I'm trying to say.
3: Suderman suggested what's happening in the Black Sea could have an even bigger impact on grain and oilseed markets.
5: What Ukraine is able to achieve with its improved drone technology and how that could dynamically change the global trade in a time when we have policy-driven demand that's both domestic and global.
3: And then there's the war on Iran, the Strait of Hormuz, and energy markets that Suderman says continue to be issues to be dealt with. And you can hear much more from Arlen Suderman. He, along with Jeff Peterson, our guest, on Weekly Market Roundup. You can catch the full episode on our website, RuralRadioNetwork.com.
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9: 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Also moments away, Chad Moyer standing by with our Haymarket Report. Remember, Colfax County Fair is underway now through this upcoming Sunday. Some of the activities, they've got 4-H activities happening throughout the day today, but also coming up this evening, we'll have a little wine and beer tasting. That'll take place from 5 to 8 p.m. Don't forget, team roping at 7 o'clock tonight, and then the Outlaw Truck and a Tractor Pull also takes place tonight, and that will be at 7 p.m. Another full day of activities planned for tomorrow as well, from the Tractor Olympics tomorrow afternoon at 1:30 to the Kitty Tractor Pull at 5 o'clock tomorrow night, and then tomorrow evening they'll have Forgotten Highway and Casey Donahue in concert tomorrow night. If you like further details on the Colfax County Fair, check out ColfaxCountyFair.com. Time now for the Nebraska-Iowa Haymarket Report, brought to you in part by our friends at Jones Manufacturing, the mighty giant tub grinders. Seriously grinding power, driven by John Deere. With that, we send it over to Chad Moyer.
7: All right, thanks very much. Haymarket Report here on a Friday. We do have a Nebraska Haymarket Report every other week. USDA puts out a summary for Nebraska, and they put out the summary yesterday afternoon. And let's run down the comparisons. First of all, compared to the last report from a couple of weeks ago, alfalfa hay across the state, fully steady. Native prairie grass sold steady to $20 higher. Ground and delivered hay, except out west, was basically $40 a ton higher. D-high and sun-cured pellets sold steady. Demand was called good. Dry weather across the state has let hay producers put up a lot of good to premium native grass and alfalfa hay. And again, there's some hay producers, second cutting of alfalfa, others getting ready for a third cutting. Looks like second cutting tonnage maybe was a little bit better than first cutting in some areas, according to some reports. As we go through the numbers, it's all dollars per ton, FOB, the field, or hay barn, unless otherwise specified. This week's report encompasses 3,250 tons. That's the same amount as the report from 2 weeks ago, just under the 3,900 tons from the year ago report. All right, let's start in eastern Nebraska. 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
3: Good afternoon, and thanks for tuning in to the channel Final Bell. I'm Lacey Shippey on the Rural Radio Network, and joining me for today's Final Bell is Clint Hoffman with Trados. And Clint, after another strong finish for the grains today, let's focus first on this wheat market here. There's a lot happening in this market. Kind of break it down for us a little bit as we round out the week here.
4: Yeah, I think we all knew we had some production problems, but then still saw that big drop at the end of May into June. And once we had that flush out with the funds, then we all of a sudden get some war news between Ukraine and Russia, and ports getting blocked and shipping insurance way up. So it gave us a catalyst for the funds to get back in the market, and having a pretty good close on the week. And we're within shouting distance of the highs we made back in May.
3: And so when we take a look at this technical advance we've made here this week, talk to me a little bit about where we sit from a technical standpoint.
4: We're back close to those highs we made back in May. That was 750 on the SEP contract anyway. And if you zoom back out, I like to look a little bigger picture on the weekly chart, you know, going back the last 4 years when we had that big jump in 22, you know, we're clear up into that 12 to just shy of 14 range. So if we could clear that 750 and use a measuring gap from our lows to recent highs, that would point to an additional possible couple dollars higher. Not saying that's for sure going to happen, but just chart-wise, looking at the big picture, if problems keep continuing in the world and we get some weather issues with our so-called super El Nino affecting the southern hemisphere going forward, could give us some more volatility than we've seen the last few years.
3: And diving into this conflict between Russia and Ukraine, Russia is such a huge exporter of wheat and also diesel fuel, but they are holding on to those and actually looking at importing. Talk to me a little bit about just how big the impact Russia has on the wheat market, and if they continue to have these conflicts and keep these ports shut, what that's going to do to the market here.
4: Well, it can have a really big impact if the rest of the world is trying to fill that void for a while. And we saw that happen before, where it exploded that market in 22. Eventually that wheat found its way and eventually come out, and the markets come back down too. But it just goes to show that there's a lot of unpredictability, and just going back to risk management for producers, where it's key to use increments. And if a guy's selling everything, maybe at harvest to get the cash and stop storage costs, you know, look at some option strategies for re-ownership on half that. I think they, you know, sometimes options get a bad name, but if you look at using them correctly, they can be a good tool, especially when we have things getting volatile and volatility picking up.
3: And speaking of volatility, we also have that corn market higher here today, and we've heard a lot about the European corn crop and how drastically it is starting to see some damage from this excessive heat over there. Talk to me a little bit about the corn market here today.
4: Yeah, it looks like France is having the worst drought they've had in decades. It's a little

0: better in Eastern Europe, but definitely going to have some problems there. I mentioned before, if we have El Nino affecting things in the Southern Hemisphere going forward, and obviously everybody's talking about the current hot and somewhat dry weather we have here, definitely if we're at trend or a few bushels below, our demand's good enough where that carryout could get down in the mid ones, and that's going to give a little fuel to the fire. And again, zooming out to looking out on a weekly and monthly basis, that corn market's been in a little over a dollar range from just below $4 to $5 for 3 years. We're at 367.5 on the D, so just a little over the midpoint on that today. So it isn't like it's went crazy, but good to see a strong close on the week. And going forward into the winter, if some of those other issues ever would get us on a weekly close over five, would really be good to see.
1: And on the soybean side of things, we saw some good strength in beans today, led a lot by the soybean oil market. What do you see behind that? What is the driving force that's taking soybean oil up so sharply today?
0: Well, with the crush margin, that is excellent for bean oils, had huge demand. So that's been strong, especially with energies going up this week. So those two things combined are getting that soybean oil market going again. And another announcement that China bought some more beans this morning. So our export demand on the grains has been really pretty good. And after that drop we saw in beans, which is a lesser percentage than what corn did, it's good to see it hanging in there. And looks like we're going to close over that psychological $12 mark. But we're within 10, 15 cents of the highs there we made in May. And again, something to watch. If we can close over those highs, that'd be a good technical signal.
1: And speaking of that psychological mark, like you mentioned, the $12 there, do you think closing above that is going to maybe not technically help this market, but like you said, a psychological thing that'll make traders feel a little more confident about advancing the soybean market further next week?
0: I think it does. Something I didn't mention yet is on that drop, the funds washed out of most of their long bean position. On corns, they went from long to slightly short and now just barely long. So now that we have some life in these markets and the funds have way lesser long positions on than they did back in that April, May time frame, it adds a little fuel to the fire. Obviously, it comes down to Sunday night weather forecasts or the media impact. Those actually look a little cooler and a little more rain the last couple of days, but seeing the markets close strong to end of the week is a good sign. And I would say, yes, closing over 12 is a good sign that would give traders comfortability to keep buying at the moment.
1: Thank you, Clint. Coming up after the break, we'll continue our discussion. You're listening to...
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1: Good afternoon and welcome back to the channel Final Bell. I'm Lacey Shippey for the Rural Radio Network, talking with Clint Hoffman with Trados, and we'll turn our attention now over to the livestock side of things. We saw August live cattle close down 265 today at 224.42. August feeders down 65 at 345.95, and August lean hogs up $1.37 at 101.65. And Clint, cattle just can't seem to find any footing to stop this slide here. So what is your outlook on this market and how far it needs to go before we maybe find some support here?
0: Yeah, good question. Like everybody's been trying to, when's the bottom end on this big drop? And a couple things there. I know a lot of people talk about technicals being overbought when we were going up and oversold when we're going down, but those can stay that way a long time. And we've been talking for a couple years about poor packer margins on the cash side. They have continued like that for a long time. And it seems like now they've finally got to the point where with a couple packing plants closed, you know, one closed, one on strike, that and enough formula cattle bought, they've been able to push back on the cash price. The boxes really slipped a lot since the 4th of July and just had a snowball effect of a supply. And talking of supply, with funds being really long cattle for a long time, we saw a lot of liquidation on that end.
1: And you mentioned the packers closing plants and cutting back. What kind of long-term impact do you think it's going to have on these markets?
0: Well, I think it just gives them more negotiating power on their end. If we have these heavyweights, you know, everybody knows that supplies are tight, but eventually that's going to start growing over the next couple years. So between the heavier weights and managing how many they're killing every week, it just gives them more advantage to be able to get their margins back in check. And the scary thing to me is if they're still losing roughly $200 a head, you know, that could mean another $10 or $15 down in the cash market, which we've already saw drop about $25 in the last few weeks.
1: So considering how far cash prices have already dropped, are we pretty confident in thinking that it's going to take another $10 to $15 before we find this temporary bottom to things in the cash market?
0: Yeah, I hate to predict that, but it wouldn't surprise me. It's, you know, been in a bull market for 6 or 7 years. So just looking at the what ifs, what could happen, I think that's definitely a possibility that we could see that work back another $10 or $15 as we go into the fall. And numbers are going to start looking better at that time. And, you know, unfortunately, that's just not a bullish scenario for this cattle market.
1: And so with all of that in mind, and knowing that we haven't seen the bottom quite yet, what would you tell producers who have decisions to make? They've got calves that they need to move, or they will obviously need to move in the future. What would you tell them to look at, and what kind of advice would you say to them?
0: I think, you know, right now, after we saw such a big break, we probably are due for a, you know, 2 or 3 day rally, just with it going down every day for 15 trading days in a row. But when you see that happen and futures get closer to where the cash market's trading at, you know, that's the time where look at using options. You know, again, I know they mentioned that on the grains, they might sound expensive, but when you see moves like this, getting some protection on gives you peace of mind, and having those covered in that way is a good risk management tool.
1: And I'm sure that there are a lot of folks out there who wish that they'd have done this about a month ago, right?
0: Yeah, that's, I'm honestly surprised we haven't got more calls. That haven't heard a lot of panic yet, which also gives me some cause of concern that we could have more downside. But yeah, I think if we see that rally, you know, look at using some options, LRP, you know, we have those different tools to get protection on. You always have hindsight and wish you got something done, obviously, in times like this, but getting something done sooner than later is probably your best bet going forward.
1: And next week we have an updated cattle on feed report coming out. Do you anticipate that the positioning ahead of that report, or maybe the expectations of what those numbers will be, will help to bump this market a little bit beforehand?
0: I think it sure could. I think the biggest thing is going to be if cash market keeps sliding or not. But once we get that traded midweek, could see a little bounce in this market going into that cattle on feed if people just want to simply not have positions on going into that number. So it could see a little rally into that that gives you an opportunity. I didn't look at those very closely. It was a few days ago, but I believe the numbers are supposed to be higher year over year, and don't anticipate like any crazy bullish surprises on that report.
1: Well, thank you, Clint. That again is Clint Hoffman with Trados here on the Channel Final Bell, brought to you by Channel Seed and your local Channel Seed Pro. Do you remember the trading of futures and options does involve a risk of loss and may not be suitable for all investors? I'm Lacey Shippey for today's Channel Final Bell here on the Rural Radio Network.
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5: I'm Connie Green in the KTIC News Center, which is sponsored by TNT Coins in Fremont. Find out what your coins, silver, and jewelry are really worth at TNT Coins in Fremont. West Point City Administrator Tom Goulet is leaving city government. He announced his resignation at the most recent city council meeting. Goulet tells KTIC News earlier today that that resignation is due to retirement from the city administrator position and the West Point utility superintendent job, which are currently combined. His last day with the city will be January 4th, 2027. Goulet says those two positions are being separated and the search process for his replacements is underway. More kids are utilizing the West Point Beamer School Summer Lunch Program. That, according to Superintendent D.J. Weddle at this week's school board meeting.
6: We're averaging pretty close to that 550 meals per meal mark this year, which is up. I think our high last year was 500. So high this year so far has been 627 meals a day for the week. So we went 627 for breakfast, lunch, all the way through the week that way.
5: Weddle attributes the increase to giving out gallons of milk every week and having a pickup point at the school. Superintendent Weddle also commented on the potential project involving the preschool.
6: The other one was, we've been talking for a long time about the potential of preschool onto the building, but using the building that the preschool kids are in now to try to do something with a potential daycare. We always hear from our staff that daycare is so difficult to get and some of those things, but those are kind of longer range plans, so they gave us some ideas. This was just where might you do this if you were going to, and they gave us a couple of options there. Talked about maybe even a remodeling of a section, kind of maybe bumping our library out to the east a little bit and adding some classrooms there. They thought that would be a little more economical if that would work, so interested to see what those plans are once they get them completed.
5: The school board's next meeting is Monday, August 10th, 6:30 p.m. The Rural Main Street Index for July has been released by Creighton University economist Ernie Goss. The region's overall reading sank below growth neutral for the fifth time in the last 6 months to 42.1 from June's 52.6. 52% of the bank CEOs surveyed report that very weak commodity prices could be the greatest challenge to the ag economy moving forward. Iowa slumped to 41.4 from June's 52.3. South Dakota declined to 43.4 from 54.7 in June. And Nebraska's Rural Main Street Index for July fell to 42.6, down from 52.2 in June. Five cases of cyclospora have been reported in the Lincoln area, according to the Lincoln-Lancaster County Health Department, which indicates that one of those cases was related to international travel. Four others were acquired domestically. Attempts to pinpoint the source of that case and others are underway now. Cyclospora is not communicable, but the toxic bacteria tends to be in fresh fruits and vegetables and can result in diarrhea, fatigue, cramping, and nausea, among other symptoms. Over 7,000 cases are reported nationwide, with under 10 in Nebraska, according to the Centers for Disease Control. You can find out more on cyclospora online at cdc.gov. That's cdc.gov. Those are the latest stories from the KTIC News Center.
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7: It'll be a warm one across much of the Lucidate area today. We'll get up to an afternoon high of 92. Winds just out of the south at 10 to 15. Tonight, clear skies will dip back down to a low of 71. For tomorrow, sunshine with a high of 94. Winds will be calm throughout much of the day tomorrow. Tomorrow evening, clear skies will dip back down to a low of 68. Then for your Sunday, sunshine with a high of 95. Sunday evening, clear skies and a low of 74. Then for your Monday, mostly sunny skies, hot, high of near 100 on Monday. Winds will be out of the south at 10 to 15. Monday nights, a few clouds and a low of 71. And then on a Tuesday, sunshine with a high of 88. That is your forecast. 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
7: It's a 40 Country KTIC. On the way in a little bit, we'll hear from Johnny Cash and also a little music from Garth Brooks as well. Do want to pass along to you, Salvation Army Mobile Food Pantry returns to West Point. That'll take place tomorrow from 8 to 10 at the Nielsen Community Center, or until all the food is gone. As once again, the Salvation Army Mobile Food Pantry back in West Point tomorrow from 8 until 10. Time we get to an afternoon market update. We send it back over to Chad Moyer here at KTIC.
10: Grain futures started the day mixed today, actually ended higher across the board. Livestock futures, though, mixed in the mercantile. Chad Moyer with you and a recap of the ag futures close. U.S. wheat futures capped a bullish week with a strong close today, sitting directly below the year's highs for Kansas City futures. Traders currently weighing the long-term risks and uncertainty tied to the disrupted grain trade in the Black Sea. Few reports of improvements in the situation. Corn and soybeans were supported at the end of the week here as well. Demand a bright spot within the soybean market. The corn market kind of sluggish through the second half of the week. Next week's forecasts are calling for some cooler temperatures in parts of the grain belt. However, it's difficult to say if the risk to the corn crop is over. It's kind of a dry outlook still, especially here in the western corn belt for the next 7 to 10 days. Outside markets today, mostly positive on ag. Firm energy markets, crude oil trading at its highest mark in about a month. Here's how we settled out in the grains today. September corn, 3.25 higher, 444.75. December up 3.5, 467.5. March up 3.5 at 483. On the soybeans, August 9.5 higher at 1204.5. November up 8 cents, 1203. January up 7.25 at 1216.75. August bean oil, 238 higher, 74.81. August soybean meal, 270 a ton lower at 320.20. Over in the wheat pit, September Kansas City wheat 15.75 up, 732.25. December up 15.5 at 746.75. On the weekly numbers, September corn was up 5.25 on the week. December was up 6.5. August soybeans were up 12.75 on the week. November beans were up 12.25. September Kansas City wheat, the big mover, up 56 cents on the week. Over to the livestock futures, again a weaker day in cattle futures, mostly higher though in the hogs. August live cattle 265 down, 224.42, and October down 257 at 220.70. December live cattle 267 down at 220.52. August feeder cattle 65 down, 345.95. September down a dollar at 339.35, and October down a $1.62 at 332.82. Lean hog contracts August 137 higher, 101.65. October October up $1.02 at $87.95. December up $0.82 at $78.77. Also on the Merck milk futures today, Class 3 milk, August, 18 cents higher, 17.80. September up 14 at 18.07, and October up 7, 18.08. Daily cash cheese trade higher. Barrels were up a penny at 161 and a quarter. Blocks were up 2 and 3 quarters at 162 and 3 quarters. Butter up a quarter penny at 159. Cash cattle country, there are a few bids on the table at parts of Nebraska for cattle that remain, 238 live, 375 dressed. But other than that, things are pretty quiet here. Over the past 3 days, light trade in most areas. Northern dressed business, 370 to 385, most of it at 377 to 380, which would be 12 to 15 lower than last week. Southern live business has come out at 237 to 238, 10 to 11 lower than last week. Looks like the bulk of business is done here. Nebraska has moved 21,800 so far this week. Iowa just shy of 16,000. Kansas in for about 3,700. Hog trade today, Wisconsin, barrels and gilts steady at 66. Sows steady 40 to 46. Livestock slaughter, today's cattle slaughter 89,000 head. Tomorrow 3,000. That would put the week's total at 525,000. Down 4,000 from last week, down from 567,000 a year ago. Hog slaughter yesterday revised to 450,000. Today 443,000. Tomorrow only 17,000. That would put the week's total at 2.31 million compared to 2.36 million last week, 2.33 million a year ago. That's markets on KTIC. Chad Moyer reporting.
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definitely wrong. The transmission was a 53 and the motor turned out to be a 73, and when we tried to put in the bolts, all the holes were gone.

pulled out the switch, all three of them come on. The back end looked kind of funny too, but we put it together, and when we got through, well, that's when we noticed that we only had one tail fin. About that time, my wife walked out, and I could see in her eyes that she had her doubts. But she opened the door and said, "Honey, take me for a spin."

0: It's Garth Brooks and Khalid Ban-Rouge on a Classic Country KTIC. As we talked a few weeks ago that Garth Brooks is going to be back out and about on the road. Well, tickets for his two Indianapolis concerts that'll take place coming up in August went on sale earlier today at 10 a.m. And an hour later, there are over 400,000 people waiting in the Ticketmaster queue. Now, Garth did add a third date and a new opening date. He's so far now scheduled for three shows at the Gainbridge Fieldhouse in Indianapolis, officially set for Thursday, August 20th through Saturday, August 22nd. My fingers are crossed that somehow Mr. Garth Brooks will make his way to this Cornhusker State eventually as well. But again, very hot ticket to see Mr. Garth Brooks in concert. On the way, we'll use your bean to marketing your grain with Jeff Peterson from Heartland Farm Partners. Stay tuned for that here in just a bit on KTIC.
1: Hi, this is Gordon Deal. 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
2: floor. Chad Moyer with you. It is time for our Using Your Bean to Market Your Grain program. It features Jeff Peterson of Heartland Farm Partners in Lincoln as we talk about where we're at in the markets here these days. Summertime and weather market seems like it's kind of become the talk here, along with some additional geopolitical discussions, not only in Russia, Ukraine, but in the Middle East again as well. But we want to spend some time talk about this weather, you know, getting in with a heat dome, and seems like, you know, not much rain in the forecast, Jeff. We kind of wanted to review the elements of a weather rally. So let's start with that, because there are some stages in a weather rally. It's not just the peak, right? It's not just the run-up in value. What are those stages, Jeff?
6: Yeah, as you walk through those stages, you're exactly right. There are some unique stages. And first of all, you always start off with, okay, where are the kind of conditions and where we're setting? What's the situation been? And as you look across the Corn Belt, we've got areas that are getting very dry. Subsoil moisture, topsoil moisture is dry. We've got other areas in the Eastern Corn Belt that, you know, have been a little bit wetter than they'd like to be, and that's caused some impact on what you've seen for the rooting or the ability of the corn to rut. But walking through the particular stages, you've always got the first stage areas. You've got the forecast of warmer and drier conditions to come. Then you actually have those warmer and drier conditions actually happen. So you have the, really, you think of it, the materialization of what your forecast was. And then from there, you have a prediction of what's that going to do to the crop. And one of the easy ways that we kind of see that each week is we watch those crop progress and crop condition percentages, watch the good to excellent category and see how that's going. And you have the talk of, well, maybe we'll start to see some declines in conditions. And then ultimately, you do see those conditions drop down. And then from there, usually what happens, especially this time of year, you've got the discussions about how is pollination going? How is early ear fill going? What does our rows around on that ear look like? How does the length of the ear, and how did the pollination work? And are we getting any tip back on that ear? So you get a lot of discussion about the yield, and are we still on trend line? And then you get some discussion about, well, are we going to start pulling that yield back? And, you know, those are kind of some of the different steps that you have in a weather market. Obviously, as you move through those stages, The market will peak long before you physically end up knowing what our final yield is. But that just gives you a feel of kind of the stages in a weather market.
2: Okay. So where would you say we are right now? If I had to venture an amateur guess, I'd say it's between steps two and three. But where do you feel like we are right now?
6: You know, you've hit it really good there. Really where we're at in there is that we've actually started seeing some of those hotter, drier conditions happen. We've heard about the forecast that we're going to see some changes and lowering of the crop conditions. Because if you think back to last week on last Monday, this past Monday, we actually had an increase in crop conditions. But going through this week, the general discussion has been, you know what, we'll see a decrease coming this week. And I think we will see that. Combination of the warm temperatures, combination of the dry conditions all across the Corn Belt, I think causes us to be down probably 2 to 3 on corn, probably something similar on the soybean side. So I think that's exactly where we're at. A couple things with that, though, Chad, is that there are some discussions of people saying, well, where are we at on yield? And there have been a few companies that have started reducing their yield, starting to pull it back. You know, we're sitting there at a 183 yield. There's some people that have pulled it back and said, you know what, maybe we're somewhere closer to, you know, 182, you know, on the beans. A little too early on the bean side yet. Beans are, you know, not as far along yet. You know, on the soybean side, we know we're running at a yield of 53, so everybody's pretty well keeping that at that trend line. But that's what it looks like right now.
2: You know, and I wonder, I think it's important to point out too, you know, the market could dump out of a weather rally at any point. It's not like we have to see each one, right? Just kind of keep that in mind, right?
6: Oh, that's a great point. Yeah, we don't have to work all the way through the phases at any point. So for instance, if we come in here and we actually see the temperature start to, you know, first part of the next week back off, and then as that ridge works its way to the south and to the southwest, we start seeing some storms start coming in there, and there are some predicting that. So if we're sitting out there about 7 days and we see some better moisture start coming in, and all of a sudden, you know what, you know, your weather market, or at least for that time, you know, you end and you have to go back and trade the other factors that are driving the market.
2: Mm-hmm. So what does this all mean for our marketing plan? You know, based on what you talked about, seeing some of the hot weather, some discussions about conditions, what does this all mean for our marketing plan right now?
6: Yeah, I'd say what it means right now is that as you're thinking about the remaining bushels you have to sell and any little strength in here, I think we should be using that to sell on this old crop side. You know, if you've got some stuff you want to move and you're still a little bit more bullish on this market, for sure get your basis locked up. Just for stuff that has to move between now and harvest, don't set basis on anything for harvest or post-harvest yet. And then as you're thinking about maybe some bushels you have to move in at harvest time that you need cash for, I'd be focused on a little bounce in here, making some sales there. I do think we will see better prices as we get past harvest. But in order to get that, though, that means we are going to have to, you know, see yields probably get pushed down just a little bit.
2: All right. Folks would like to talk about this more. How can they get a hold of you?
6: You bet. Give me a call at 402-366-4694. 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
2: Thank you so much. 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
7: Another tense day in the Middle East. I'm Lisa Brady, Fox News. Kuwait's army just reporting it intercepted ballistic missiles and drones in Kuwaiti airspace. Iran keeps attacking U.S. Gulf allies as the U.S. expands its airstrikes on Iran in an ongoing tug of war over the Strait of Hormuz.
8: The blockade is being enforced. Three ships as of this morning had been turned back, one disabled and one boarded by U.S. Marines. This has now, for the 6 nights in a row, we have seen the intensity of the airstrikes increase.
7: Fox's Mike Tobin in Tel Aviv. Bridges among the latest U.S. targets. CENTCOM just confirming another round of U.S. strikes underway, and the U.S. military also just reporting a fourth commercial vessel now redirected as part of the blockade. President Trump is urging Lindsey Graham's sister to run for a full term in the U.S. Senate.
9: President Trump is offering his complete and total endorsement to Senator Darlene Graham, the sister of South Carolina Republican Lindsey Graham, if she chooses chooses to run for her late brother's Senate seat. That term expires the end of this year, and a Republican primary is set for next month to replace Lindsey Graham on the ballot. The president says Darlene Graham is a spectacular person and a true American patriot, and says he's asked her to run in the special primary for the good of the nation. Darlene Graham was sworn in this week as senator to serve out the rest of Lindsey Graham's term.
7: Fox's Jared Halpern at the White House, where the president says he made the request during an Oval Office visit. California-based Taylor Farms is voluntarily recalling all iceberg lettuce sourced from central Mexico. This after federal health officials announced an apparent link between that lettuce used by Taco Bell and a parasite-driven outbreak in multiple states. However, the cause of more illnesses in other states remains under investigation. Stocks finish lower, the Dow down 406 at the bell. 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
16: I'm Connie Green in the KTIC News Center, which is sponsored by TNT Coins in Fremont. The West Point Beamer School Board heard an update from Superintendent D.J. Weddle on a potential project with Clark and Enerson during Monday night's meeting held at the school's media center. Weddle says there's a need to upgrade the school's press box. A 33-year-old Plainview woman has been arrested and charged with a felony after a 5-year-old girl was admitted to the pediatric intensive care unit at an Omaha hospital in June with meth intoxication. The Secretary of State for Nebraska verified signatures on petitions and announced that Dan Osborne's name will appear on the ballot in November for the Senate race. He'll be facing incumbent Pete Ricketts. Those are the latest stories from the KTIC News Center.
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0: It'll be a warm one across much of the Lucidate area today. We'll get up to an afternoon high of 92. Winds just out of the south at 10 to 15. Tonight, clear skies will dip back down to a low of 71. For tomorrow, sunshine with a high of 94. Winds will be calm throughout much of the day tomorrow. Tomorrow evening, clear skies will dip back down to a low of 68. Then for your Sunday, sunshine with a high of 95. Sunday evening, clear skies and a low of 74. Then for your Monday, mostly sunny skies, hot, high of near 100 on Monday. Winds will be out of the south at 10 to 15. Monday nights, a few clouds and a low of 71. And then on a Tuesday, sunshine with a high of 88. That is your forecast. 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
0: 840 Country KTIC. Now just inside the 3 o'clock hour, Doug Anderson, glad to be along with you. We'll get you details on what's happening this afternoon and this evening at the Burt County Fair in Oakland in just a little bit. Also some ag information out of the way. Before we can get to that ag information, this next song was written and recorded in 1973, then released in 1974, became a number one hit. She wrote it as a farewell to her mentor and business partner, Porter Wagoner, when she left his television show to pursue a career in country music. Here's Dolly Parton and her number one hit, I Will Always Love You, on 840 KTIC.

0: Good afternoon. I'm Steve White with Livestock News. In the center of diversified agriculture, Husker Harvest Days is the place to be. Show manager Matt Youngman said they have new demos and expanded livestock programming.
1: Pretty much been working nonstop on adding new things to Husker Harvest Days for 2026. We're going to have tub grinder demonstrations, TMR mixer demos. We're going to do corn stalk baling. So we've added a lot of stuff out in the field demo area. Inside the fence, we've added a skid steer rodeo. The beer garden is completely rethought.
0: The show also includes irrigation technology, ride and drive opportunities, research plots, and a new National Cattlemen's Beef Association partnership.
1: Just lots of stuff happening throughout the grounds. And then when you think about the cattle side of things, we've got a great partnership with NCBA that's brand new this year. They're going to bring their horsemanship and stockmanship tour to Husker Harvest Days. And so the time there in between the two cattle handling demos, we're going to have presentations from NCBA. So lots and lots of new stuff for Husker Harvest Days 2026.
0: Youngman says visitors can register online for a complimentary 3-day pass at HuskerHarvestDays.com. And who's got the leverage in cattle markets? Alex McAvica has a recap of this week's cattle call.
2: Well, Fed cattle prices have dropped recently, falling roughly $24 in less than 3 weeks. While softer box beef demand is part of the story, market analyst Brad Coyma of KKV Trading says another factor isn't getting enough attention.
3: The road that we got here on is Lexington, Nebraska, Fort Morgan, Colorado.
0: Coyma says it's reduced competition. You can hear much more. That is this week's episode of Cattle Call. 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
7: Good afternoon. The corn up 3 and 3.5 cents, 67.5. We still need a strong close over 69.5, 70 to extend this thing to much higher levels. We'll see what happens on Monday. The beans 12.03. Still think we get new highs on this run. We'll see whether that happens or not. And the wheat was up 8 cents on Chicago and 13.15 on KC. That market's still awfully strong. I do have some important turns due early next week. Should be highs on the markets. So exiting long positions at that time, and then we'll see what happens from there. But I don't think the market's going to fall apart to the downside, but I think we could put in some highs that could last for a while. Over the cattle, more of the same on that one. I think because it's 15 days lower on the August cattle, been quite the slide in it. My objective of 220 is close, basically hit on the December cattle. So lightened up on short positions today on that market. On the hogs, I was long on that one. My objective of $79 on December got hit today. We'll see what happens on Monday. On the silver, going to be a scale-down buyer of silver from this level. If you have any questions, give me a call. This is Jack Finsky for York Commodities, 402.

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2: 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If you're looking for a little bit of fun for the entire family, how about making your way on over to Oakland, Nebraska to be part of the fun with the Burt County Fair that officially got underway today. Some of the activities they have planned coming up later on this evening, including the carnival, will officially open up at 5 o'clock this evening. Kids 18 and under can ride the rides for free by just grabbing a wristband during that session. And the 4-H Public Fashion Show starts at 6 o'clock tonight. And then following that, they'll hand out some other awards. And then an opportunity to play a little bingo starting at 6:30 tonight. They'll also crown the king and queen of the 4-H at 7:15 tonight. And then some live music in the left field. Don't forget, a full day of activities are planned coming up again tomorrow as well. They'll have a variety of different 4-H shows, from the Swine Show to the Cowboy Mounted Shooting Association and their event starting at 10 a.m. tomorrow. Also another opportunity to catch the rides with on the carnival from noon to 5. And then coming up tomorrow afternoon, they'll have some free entertainment in the pavilion as well, including face painting. And tomorrow night, it's the big concert as gates will open at 5 o'clock. Concert will start at 7 o'clock. Opening act will be Logan Mize, followed by headliner Tyler Braden. Then following them, they'll have Gravel Street performing as well after the concert. And then, of course, on Sunday, another full day of fun with the 4-H Beef Show. They'll also have an opportunity for more free entertainment in the Foundation Pavilion. They'll have the Burt County Fair Parade at 4 o'clock. And then on Sunday night, another opportunity to catch the Demolition Derby starting at 7. And, of course, more carnival rides throughout the day as well. Enjoy the Burt County Fair in Oakland, Nebraska. Get a full list of details. It goes on now through next Tuesday. 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
3: 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I'm Chad Moyer. 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Corn is 402. Soybeans 11.60. At the Oakland East Hub, corn is 407. Soybeans 11.65. Elgin has corn at 406. Soybeans 11.50. At Humphrey, corn is 408. Soybeans 11.63. Laurel has corn at 402. Soybeans 11.60. Monroe has corn at 415. Soybeans 11.68. At Royal, corn is 401. Soybeans 11.55. Wakefield is corn at 397. And soybeans 11.55. Hinton, Iowa has corn at 4.19 and soybeans 11.65. Cooperative Supply, Dodge, Howells, Lee, and Richland, corn at 4.06, soybeans 11.60. Frontier Cooperative, Brainerd corn 4.09, soybeans 11.63. Columbus has corn at 4.17, soybeans 11.62. David City soybeans 11.64. At Mead, corn is 4.15, soybeans 11.65. Schuyler has corn at 4.12, soybeans 11.66. Wheat at 6.59. Weston has corn at 4.04, soybeans 11.58. Yanka has corn at 410. Central Plains Milling at Howells has corn at 410. October is 419. Norfolk Crush has soybeans at 1224. October 1158. North Bend Grain, corn at 411. Soybeans 1188. Schuyler Grain at Fremont, corn at 427. Wheat at 732. And soybeans 1143. ADM Lincoln soybeans at 1213, October bid 1173. ADM Columbus corn at 432, October bid is 453. ADM Fremont soybeans 1221, October 1161. ADM Fremont elevator corn at 417, soybeans 1218. ADM Wisner corn at 407, soybeans 1183. ADM Newman Grove has corn at 405, soybeans 1165. ADM Indianola has corn at 410, soybeans 1165. Lincoln Premium Poultry at the mill at Fremont, corn at 420.

0: 27. October is 443. Michael Foods, Wakefield corn 410, Bloomfield corn at 409. Farmers Pride, Battle Creek corn at 405, soybeans 1153, and Osmond corn is $4 and soybeans 1153. Wisner Farmers Elevator has corn at 404 and October 422. Farmers Cooperative at Pilger, Windside, and Wayne corn at 401, soybeans 1158. Cargill Corn Milling at Blair has corn at 427 and the October bid is 442. Cargill Soy Processing, Sioux City, soybeans at 1249, October 1173. Cargill Ag Horizons at Albion, corn at 409, soybeans 1144. Beamer Grain at Beamer, corn 405. Husker Ag Ethanol Plainview, corn at 409, October is 428. Bungie Grain at Fremont, corn at 427, October is also 427. Fremont soybeans at 1218, October is 1153. Bungie at Council Bluffs has soybeans at 1213 and October 1168. At the Andersons, Denison Ethanol, corn at 419, October 422. Heartland Cooperative, Mondamin corn at 410, soybeans 1181. Woodbine is corn at 409, soybeans 1181. Mo Valley has corn at 412, soybeans 1183. And at Council Bluffs, corn is 432, soybeans 1183. New Cooperative Inc., Onawa, Whiting, and Hornick, corn at 410, soybeans 1183. These prices are subject to change without notice. 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I'm Chad Moyer reporting.
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3: Hello, America, and welcome again to the Ag Resource Global Ag Update. I'm Dan Bossi for the third weekend in July. Looking at world agricultural markets, we'll have an update from respected South American analyst Rafael Mondriano, giving his ideas on what's happening down in Brazil and Argentina. But first in world agricultural trade. This week's low-cost seller in the world wheat market is still Russia, offering wheat at $7.49 a bushel. In world agricultural corn trade, it's Argentina is the low-cost seller at $5.27. 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Rafael, can you please give us an update what's happening down in South America with the safrinha or winter corn harvest now well advanced across Mato Grosso?
4: Brazil is sending mixed signals. Soybeans exports are near 75 million metric tons, with roughly 70% going to China. Corn exports commitments are 29% behind last year. The new 25% U.S. tariffs added trade flow uncertainty. While these weeks, truckers stoppage briefly disrupted Santos before being called off. For you guys there in the US, the key is not an immediate supply loss, but weather tariffs redirect demand and how quickly Brazilian bases and logistics can normalize.
3: 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More importantly, in the United States, it's been a hot week and we'll see if rains arrive in cooler temperatures as we head into August. I'm Dan Bossi, President of Ag Resource Company, wishing you a good week. 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
2: 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No restaurant industry like we have today. 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
10: Clayman, and this is the Fox Business Report.
11: The major averages finishing lower for the day and week as the semiconductor sector continues to drag markets lower and as U.S.-Iran tensions are adding to market jitters. The market's tech-driven rally has been put to the test as companies' massive spending on AI clouded optimism for the AI trade. Adding to worries today, Chinese AI startup Moonshot unveiled a powerful OpenAI model that it says is the world's largest, rivaling Anthropic's Frontier Fable model. And Netflix stock tumbled over 7%. After the streaming giant's third quarter revenue forecast disappointed investors. The Dow winners, Travelers, United Health Group, and Caterpillar. The Dow decliners, Goldman Sachs, Home Depot, and Alphabet. The Dow down 407 points. The Nasdaq lower by 362. S&P 500 down 76. That's your Fox Business Report. I'm Hillary Barsky, invested in you.
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0: It's Johnny West, a little country sunshine on Classic Country KTIC. Seeing plenty of sunshine over the next couple of days. Temperature's going to be in the mid-90s through the weekend and then triple digits by Monday. That heat just doesn't want to quite want to go away, as it is going to stick around at least till the early part of next week. We'll have a complete check of the forecast in just a little bit. We do want to pass along to you another opportunity, though, to roll up your sleeve and make a difference with the American Red Cross Blood Drive. They'll make a stop in Snyder coming up on a Tuesday. That'll be from 11:30 to 5:30 at the City Auditorium in Snyder. And again, for full details, make sure you check out our events tab at kticradio.com.
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2: I'm Connie Green in the KTIC News Center, which is sponsored by TNT Coins in Fremont. Honest appraisals and fair prices for coins, silver, and collectibles. Retirement. That's the reason West Point City Administrator Tom Goulet announced his resignation at the most recent city council meeting. Goulet tells KTIC News that the resignation is due to retirement from the city administrator position and the West Point Utilities Superintendent job, which currently are combined. His last day with the city will be January 4th, 2027. Goulet says those two positions are being separated and the search process for his replacements is underway. The City of Lyons is asking its residents to voluntarily cut back on water usage. The extended dry weather is causing lower than normal levels of water in the town's water system. Concern for adequate water for essential needs and fire protection is the cause of that request. Ways you can conserve water include paring back on watering lawns and doing so early in the morning or evening hours. Delay washing vehicles and other outdoor structures. Postpone other large water usage, among other means of reducing the amount of water your household uses. The West Point Beamer School Board heard an update from Superintendent D.J. Weddle on two projects with Clark Enerson during Monday night's meeting at the school's media center. Weddle commented on the potential project involving the preschool.
3: The other one was, we've been talking for a long time about the potential of preschool onto the building, but using the building that the preschool kids are in now to try to do something with a potential daycare. We always hear from our staff that daycare is so difficult to get and some of those things, but those are kind of longer range plans, so they gave us some ideas. This was just where might you do this if you were going to, and they gave us a couple of options there. Talked about maybe even a remodeling of a section, kind of maybe bumping our library out to the east a little bit and adding some classrooms there. They thought that would be a little more economical if that would work. So interested to see what those plans are once they get them completed.
2: The next school board meeting is Monday, August 10th at 6:30 p.m. The Rural Main Street Index for July has been released by Creighton University economist Ernie Goss. The region's overall reading sank below growth neutral for the fifth time in the last 6 months. This month, 42.1, down from June's 52.6. 52% of bank CEOs reported that very weak commodity prices could be the greatest challenge to the ag economy moving forward. Iowa slumped to 41.4 from June's 52.3. South Dakota declined to 43.4, down from 54.7 in June. And the Nebraska Rural Main Street Index for July fell to 42.6 from 52.2 in June. If you're planning a camping trip out west, be aware that ongoing drought conditions have prompted Stage 1 restrictions in Nebraska National Forests and Grasslands, enacted today and will be in effect through December 31st. Officials cite dry vegetation, low humidity, and worsening drought regarding concerns of potential wildfires. A traffic note for next week. If you frequent the Wayne area, the Nebraska Department of Transportation says temporary concrete work will start next week at the intersection of U.S. Highway 275 and Nebraska Highway 15. Lane restrictions and flaggers will be in use. You're advised to allow extra time if you use this roadway. Those are the latest stories from the KTIC News Center.
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0: Going to be a warm one across much of the listening area today. We'll get up to an afternoon high of 92, winds just out of the south at 10 to 15. Tonight, clear skies will dip back down to a low of 71. For tomorrow, sunshine with a high of 94. Winds will be calm throughout much of the day tomorrow. Tomorrow evening, clear skies will dip back down to a low of 68. Then for your Sunday, sunshine with a high of 95. Sunday evening, clear skies and a low of 74. Then for your Monday, mostly sunny skies, hot, high of near 100 on Monday. Winds will be out of the south at 10 to 15. Monday nights, a few clouds and a low of 71. And then on a Tuesday, sunshine with a high of 88. That is your forecast. More weather information is available by logging on to our website at kticradio.com.
8: Nothing says summer better than a night at the Pierce County Fair, July 22nd through July 26th. Wednesday has the NNPAI Tractor Pull. 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
0: 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On the way, we'll check in over with our Nebraska Extension Ag Almanac update. Planning ahead can make passing the farm to that next generation a little bit easier. Ideas for estate and transition planning are on the way in our Nebraska Extension Ag Almanac update. Stay tuned for that. You're on a Friday afternoon. You're at KTIC.
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20: For many farm families, bringing children or even grandchildren into the operation is the ultimate goal. Nebraska Extension Ag Economist Jessica Groskopf talks about one strategy that might make sense when it comes to turning over an operation to family members.
21: So this is a really interesting strategy, but the most important thing is that you have to have an entity structure that allows for the transfer of shares or changes in the percentage of ownership. So we're looking at farms and ranches that are set up as partnerships, LLCs, or corporations. And this is really a cool tool because you can use basically that entity as a gift to the lower generations. So as an older generation, which we're going to call the donor, I can gift that to my heirs, which we call the donee. So it's a really interesting plan if I have the right entity structure in place. And honestly, it is actually fairly easy. But I do need to emphasize, this is not something you just decide to do. You do need a team of professionals behind you. And at the top of that list is a very talented attorney and a very knowledgeable tax professional who can help you know and understand what you need to be able to implement this strategy. So this is a really interesting strategy because to some extent it provides not just ownership, but potentially management decisions and income to that younger generation in a gradual way. And giving them that opportunity to learn the ropes while I'm still alive, it also creates that shift of income between the owner and the heir as well, right? So as that owner gets a little bit older, maybe they have some other assets that they can tap into and really allows that younger generation to grow that farmer, that ranch business gradually over time. So first of all, if you're going to tackle or think about this type of transfer, you need to work with your financial team. You need to determine the liabilities associated with that business, the asset basis, and then the value of those shares or that percentage of the business. We can use two exclusions as we work through this. That's the annual gift tax exclusion and the lifetime gifting exclusion to make this transfer. So as we think about both sides, during life, there's a few things we need to consider. First is the management of that business. So how much of that management is being transferred with those shares? And that comes down to that decision making. If that donor, that older generation, still wants control or more control, we need to make sure that this isn't a large transfer all at once, because that might also be transferring that decision-making power. So we need to think about, really, is this a small progressive gift? We're gifting a little bit each year, maybe 1% or 0.5% every year, or is it that large shift? And that depends on the farm or the ranch business. Along with that is the consideration of the transfer of income. So as that ownership percentage changes or that ownership of shares change, that's going to ripple through the business. So we really need to make sure that both the owners and the heirs maintain a viable standard of living. It's very, very important as we work through the transition process that both parties still have that viable standard of living. And so we have to think about, is that transfer of shares or ownership also transferring that income? And where is that comfortable mix?
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3: In round two of the Open Championship, Australian Lucas Herbert at 8-under par overall has a one-shot lead over Bryson DeChambeau, who just shot a 4-under 66. However, as we speak, DeChambeau is engaged with rules officials about a possible infraction when he stomped on some tall grass in the rough on the fifth hole before a shot, which could mean a two-stroke penalty. Stay tuned, but DeChambeau, as we speak, does not look like a happy camper. In the NBA, free agent LeBron James made another awkward live podcast appearance today, this time repeatedly using the phrase, "trust the process," leading the crowd to believe he was dropping a hint that he was going to the Philadelphia 76ers, only to have James insist he didn't mean anything by it. Baseball, the Boston Red Sox have just defeated the Tampa Bay Rays 10-0 at Fenway.
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22: A seventh night of strikes underway. I'm Lisa Brady, Fox News. The U.S. attacking Iran again after expanding strikes to key infrastructure, including a tower in one port city.
23: The tower, according to the U.S., gave Iran the ability to track and menace shipping in the Gulf of Oman, therefore shipping the transit of the strait. Central Command says the destruction weakens the Revolutionary Guard's ability to coordinate attacks on commercial shipping. Bandar Kamir and Bandar Abbas both saw road bridges and rail bridges destroyed. The goal is to disrupt the ability of the Iranians to resupply and attack.
22: Fox's Mike Tobin in Tel Aviv. President Trump accusing Canada of not properly maintaining their forests as smoke from hundreds of wildfires continues to impact air quality in the U.S.
24: We have just an incredible display of hazy conditions from the upper Midwest across the Great Lakes and into the Northeast. Detroit, Chicago, and Washington, D.C., the top three cities in the world with the worst air quality. Detroit yesterday setting a record for the worst air quality of all time.
22: Fox Weather's Jane Minar. A cold front and stormy weather expected to bring relief this weekend, but the president says he plans to call Canada's prime minister about the cost. A produce company based in California is recalling lettuce grown in Mexico after an outbreak of illness in the U.S.
25: Taylor Fresh Foods is voluntarily removing iceberg lettuce sourced from central Mexico from the U.S. market after the FDA traced a parasitic outbreak to shredded lettuce from that country. The cyclospora outbreak has sickened people in more than 30 states, according to the CDC, with more than 90 people hospitalized.
22: Fox's Carmen Roberts. The FDA says more than 1,600 who got sick reported eating at Taco Bell in five states, the restaurant chain already removing potentially affected lettuce. A possible link to cases in other states, not yet confirmed. 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
0: I'm Connie Green in the KTIC News Center, which is sponsored by TNT Coins in Fremont. West Point City Administrator Tom Goulet announced his resignation due to retirement. His last day with the city will be January 4th, 2027. Goulet says the search process for his replacement is underway. The City of Lyons is asking its residents to voluntarily cut back on water usage. The extended dry weather is causing lower than normal levels of water in the town's water system. Road construction crews will begin work next week at the intersection of U.S. Highway 275 and Nebraska Highway 15. Lane restrictions and flaggers will be in use. You're advised to allow extra time if you use this roadway. Those are the latest stories from the KTIC News Center.
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4: Hi, this is Gordon Deal. Coming up on This Weekend, the late South Carolina Senator Lindsey Graham was a big name on the world stage, but you'd never know it in his hometown. 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
7: Going to be a warm one across much of the listening area today. We'll get up to an afternoon high of 92. Winds just out of the south at 10 to 15. Tonight, clear skies will dip back down to a low of 71. For tomorrow, sunshine with a high of 94. Winds will be calm throughout much of the day tomorrow. Tomorrow evening, clear skies will dip back down to a low of 68. Then for your Sunday, sunshine with a high of 95. Sunday evening, clear skies and a low of 74. Then for your Monday, mostly sunny skies, hot, high of near 100 on Monday. Winds will be out of the south at 10 to 15. Monday nights, a few clouds and a low of 71. And then on a Tuesday, sunshine with a high of 88. That is your forecast. 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
2: 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I'm Chad Moyer. 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Cash cattle country, it's pretty quiet here today after business earlier in the week. There are a few bids that were on the table late in the day, 238 live and 375 dressed in Nebraska. Doesn't look like there was any business at that level. It looks like most of the business is done for the week. Northern dress trade, 370 to 385. Most of it at 377 to 380, 12 to 15 lower than last week. Southern live deals at 237 to 238, 10 to 11 lower than last week. Total Nebraska, 21,800. Iowa, 15,900. Kansas has moved about 3,700 as of the most recent USDA numbers. Box beef cutouts for today. Choice down 157, 366.81. Selects 355.29, down 40 on the day. Choice select spread 1152. Total load count today 111. Hog trade, Iowa, Minnesota, Western Corn Belt. Not enough data for a print. Confidentiality. The national number was down 94 at 99.32. Pork cutouts, loins up 143, bellies were up 358, hams up 206, ribs the only primal down, 242 lower. Overall carcass value 199 higher, 104.41. Total load count today, 267. At the terminals, barrows and gilts steady at 66, sows steady 40 to 46. Cattle slaughter this week expected to total 525,000, down 4,000 from last week, down from 567,000 a year ago. Hog slaughter expected to total 2.31 million compared to 2.36 million last week, 2.33 million a year ago. 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
6: 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Congratulations to Rick Lang of Hoskins, Mark Sander of Valparaiso, and Steve Popkin of Scribner. 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
0: 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How about being a part of the Butler County Fair down in David City? 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Gates will open at 5:30, and again, following that, the concert will officially start at 6 o'clock, and you can get your tickets at the door. 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You can check out the Butler County Fair Facebook page and also on their website at butlercountyfair.com for details. On the way, agribusiness update, not too far away on a Friday. You're at KTIC.
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8: So the last 2 years, we have been really hurt pretty bad on yield by southern rust and tar spot. 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And if it only yields 9 bushel, you're going to get a check back.
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10: Hello, good day everyone. This is Lonnie Pates with USDA's Marketing News Service with your closing livestock market report for this Friday. In direct feedlot trading, let's see, Kansas traded mostly $10 to $11 lower this week at 237 to 238 on a live weight basis. Nebraska, trading on a live weight basis, was mostly $8 to $10 lower, 235 to 240, mostly at 240. On the dress side of things, they were 10 to 13 lower, at 378 to 380, mostly at 380. Now let's go ahead and have a look at the box beef cutout closings. Choice closed the day and the week at 366.81, down $1.57 for the day. Select at 355.29, down 40 cents for the day. putting the Choice Select spread at $11.52. There were 111 loads traded today, which is pretty good movement. 60 Choice, 12 Selects, and 39 loads of trimmings and grindings. On the Cutter Cow Cutout, that value closed the day at $351.70. That's down $5.09 from yesterday's close. On the boneless processing beef, there were 24 loads traded nationally today. On the livestock slaughter under federal inspection, cattle slaughter for Friday estimated at 89,000 head. That's 10,000 less than a week ago and 12,000 less than a year ago. Saturday slaughter estimated at 3,000 head. That's 3,000 more than it was a week ago, but 1,000 less than a year ago. And the week-to-date for cattle slaughter estimated at 525,000 head. Moving on to the hog slaughter under federal inspection, estimated

0: Daily Direct Hog Report, there were about 2,600 head of negotiated sales. Those barrels and gilts were 94 cents lower. Base price ranged from $96 to $101, with a weighted average daily hog carcass price of $99.32 and a 5-day rolling average dress price of $99.69. And that's been a look at your closing markets for today, this Friday. This has been Lonnie Pates with USDA's Market News Service in St. Joseph, Missouri. Have a great day, everyone.
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0: Music there from Gary Stewart off his album from 1975, Out of the Hand. She's acting single and I'm a drinking doubles here on KTIC. That song became Gary Stewart's only number one hit and is widely regarded as one of the defining songs of the 70s. As a little Gary Stewart for you. She's acting single and I'm a drinking doubles. On the way, we'll have a check of your latest locally and regional news headlines, a check of the forecast as well. But right now, let's get to a check of sports this afternoon here at KTIC.
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2: 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In Class C in DeWitt, Pender will play St. Paul tomorrow evening at 5 p.m. Both the West Point and Pender games will be broadcast on 107.9 The Bull. The rest of the schedule for the Class B tournament in Wayne. Wayne will play Aurora at 10 a.m. Then it will be Alliance against Hickman and Plattsmouth against Holdridge. At the Class C tournament in DeWitt, Loomis will play Malcolm at 11 a.m. tomorrow, followed by Hardington against Satura, and the last game is Tri-County against Hebron. The Omaha Storm Chasers return from the Minor League Baseball All-Star Break to host the Lehigh Valley Iron Pigs tonight. The Storm Chasers enter the contest with a 40-52 record. First pitch is set for 7:05 p.m. at Werner Park. The Sioux City Explorers return from the American Association All-Star Break to take on the Cleburne Railroaders on the road tonight. The Explorers come in at 24-28 on the season. First pitch is slated for 7:06 p.m. Argentina will play Spain in the World Cup Championship on Sunday. Game time will be at 2 p.m. on Fox. The consolation game between France and England will be played tomorrow beginning at 4 p.m. NBA star LeBron James departed the Lakers in June. Yesterday, he spoke publicly for the first time about his free agency.
3: So how do I feel about free agency? Obviously, it's a big decision. This is the third time in my career that I've been a free agent. I think three, yeah. It's a big decision for not only myself, but for my family as well, and just for the last part of my career and where I want to spend the last few years or the last year or the last 2 years of, you know, my NBA career. So wherever I go, Elon, I will make my staple on just, I'm a natural born leader. I'm going to try to fit into whatever team I'm going into, but also, you know, give them all the tools and give them all the knowledge that I've been able to, you know, grasp over the last 23 years. I know the game. I know the ins and outs about the game of basketball. And wherever I land, I hope that you support me and I can continue to inspire you, all right?
2: Miami Heat president Pat Riley said that that organization has had multiple discussions about signing James.
4: You know, to be transparent about it, we've had discussions, over a week ago for, maybe a week before that about it. But right now, I think we're like everybody else. We're just waiting to see what he does, and then, we'll see what happens. But I really can't answer that right now.
2: NBA Commissioner Adam Silver recently spoke in New York City and addressed James's stalling decision. Silver expressed his desire for James to make his pending free agency decision soon so the league can continue to conduct business in preparation of the upcoming season. I'm Joel Janicek. Get more sports anytime at KTICradio.com.
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6: I'm Connie Green in the KTIC News Center, which is sponsored by TNT Coins in Fremont. Find out what your coins, silver, and jewelry are really worth at TNT Coins in Fremont. West Point City Administrator Tom Goulet is leaving city government. He announced his resignation at the most recent city council meeting. Goulet tells KTIC News earlier today that resignation is due to retirement from the city administrator position and the West Point utility superintendent job, which are currently combined. His last day with the city will be January 4th, 2027. Goulet says those two positions are being separated and the search process for his replacements is underway. More kids are utilizing the West Point Beamer School Summer Lunch Program. That, according to Superintendent D.J. Weddle at this week's school board meeting.
7: We're averaging pretty close to that 550 meals per meal mark this year, which is up. I think our high last year was 500. So high this year so far has been 627 meals a day for the week. So we went 627 for breakfast, lunch, all the way through the week that way.
6: Weddle attributes the increase to giving out gallons of milk every week and having a pickup point at the school. Superintendent Weddle also commented on the potential project involving the preschool.
7: The other one was, we've been talking for a long time about the potential of preschool onto the building, but using the building that the preschool kids are in now to try to do something with a potential daycare. We always hear from our staff that daycare is so difficult to get and some of those things, but those are kind of longer range plans, so they gave us some ideas. This was just where might you do this if you were going to, and they gave us a couple of options there. Talked about maybe even a remodeling of a section, kind of maybe bumping our library out to the east a little bit and adding some classrooms there. They thought that would be a little more economical if that would work, so interested to see what those plans are once they get them completed.
6: The school board's next meeting is Monday, August 10th, 6:30 p.m. The Rural Main Street Index for July has been released by Creighton University economist Ernie Goss. The region's overall reading sank below growth neutral for the fifth time in the last 6 months to 42.1 from June's 52.6. 52% of the bank CEOs surveyed report that very weak commodity prices could be the greatest challenge to the ag economy moving forward. Iowa slumped to 41.4 from June's 52.3. South Dakota declined to 43.4 from 54.7 in June. And Nebraska's Rural Main Street Index for July fell to 42.6, down from 52.2 in June. Five cases of cyclospora have been reported in the Lincoln area, according to the Lincoln-Lancaster County Health Department, which indicates that one of those cases was related to international travel. Four others were acquired domestically. Attempts to pinpoint the source of that case and others are underway now. Cyclospora is not communicable, but the toxic bacteria tends to be in fresh fruits and vegetables and can result in diarrhea, fatigue, cramping, and nausea, among other symptoms. Over 7,000 cases are reported nationwide, with under 10 in Nebraska, according to the Centers for Disease Control. You can find out more on cyclospora online at cdc.gov. That's cdc.gov. Those are the latest stories from the KTIC News Center.
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0: Going to be a warm one across much of the listening area today. We'll get up to an afternoon high of 92. Winds just out of the south at 10 to 15. Tonight, clear skies will dip back down to a low of 71. For tomorrow, sunshine with a high of 94. Winds will be calm throughout much of the day tomorrow. Tomorrow evening, clear skies will dip back down to a low of 68. Then for your Sunday, sunshine with a high of 95. Sunday evening, clear skies and a low of 74. Then for your Monday, mostly sunny skies, hot, high of near 100 on Monday. Winds will be out of the south at 10 to 15. Monday nights, a few clouds and a low of 71. And then on a Tuesday, sunshine with a high of 88. That is your forecast. 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
0: 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How did the soybean and corn prices wrap up today? Let's find out. 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
11: 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I'm Chad Moyer. Center Valley Ag at 81.20 at Randolph. Corn is 402. Soybeans 11.60 at the Oakland East Hub. Corn is 407. Soybeans 11.65. Elgin has corn at 406. Soybeans 11.50 at Humphrey. Corn is 408. Soybeans 11.63. Laurel has corn at 402. Soybeans 11.60. Monroe has corn at 415. Soybeans 11.68 at Royal. Corn is 401. Soybeans 11.55. Wakefield is corn at 397 and soybeans 11.55. Hinton, Iowa has corn at 419 and soybeans 11.65. Cooperative Supply, Dodge, Howells, Lee, and Richland, corn at 406, soybeans 11.60. Frontier Cooperative, Brainerd Corn, 409, soybeans 11.63. Columbus has corn at 417, soybeans 11.62. David City soybeans 11.64. At Mead, corn is 415, soybeans 11.65. Schuyler has corn at 412, soybeans 11.66. Wheat at 659. Weston has corn at 404, soybeans 11.58. Yanka has corn at 410. Central Plains Milling at Howells has corn at 410. October is 419. Norfolk Crush has soybeans at 1224. October 1158. North Bend Grain, corn at 411. Soybeans 1188. Schuyler Grain at Fremont, corn at 427. Wheat at 732. And soybeans 1143. ADM Lincoln soybeans at 1213, October bid 1173. ADM Columbus corn at 432, October bid is 453. ADM Fremont soybeans 1221, October 1161. ADM Fremont elevator corn at 417, soybeans 1218. ADM Wisner corn at 407, soybeans 1183. ADM Newman Grove has corn at 405, soybeans 1165. ADM at Enola has corn at 410, soybeans 1165. Lincoln Premium Poultry at the mill at Fremont, corn at 427, October is 443. Michael Foods, Wakefield corn, 410, Bloomfield corn at 409. Farmers Pride of Battle Creek, corn at 405, soybeans 1153, and Osmond corn is $4 and soybeans 1153. Wisner Farmers Elevator has corn at 404 and October 422. Farmers Cooperative at Pilger, Winside, and Wayne, corn at 401, soybeans 1158. Cargill Corn Milling at Blair has corn at 427 and the October bid is 442. Cargill Soy Processing, Sioux City, soybeans at 1249, October 1173. Cargill Ag Horizons at Albion, corn at 409, soybeans 1144. Beamer Grain at Beamer, corn 405. Husker Ag Ethanol Plainview, corn at 409, October is 428. Bungie Grain at Fremont, corn at 427, October is also 427. Fremont soybeans at 1218, October is 1153. Bungie at Council Bluffs has soybeans at 1213 and October 1168. At the Andersons, Dennis and Ethanol, corn at 419, October 422. Heartland Cooperative, Mondamin corn at 410, soybeans 1181. Woodbine has corn at 409, soybeans 1181. Mo Valley has corn at 412, soybeans 1183. And at Council Bluffs, corn is 432, soybeans 1183. 1183. New Cooperative Inc., Ottawa, Whiting, and Hornick, corn at 410, soybeans 1183. 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
0: 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And again, if you're looking for some fun activities to do, lots of different options from the Burke County Fair over in Oakland to the Colfax County Fair over in Lee to the Butler County Fair down in David City. 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Also, the Cedar County Fair underway as well up in Hardington. 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
5: 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We purchased 107.9 bushels of corn at $8.40 a bushel from three lucky winners. Congratulations to Rick Lang of Hoskins, Mark Sander of Valparaiso, and Steve Popkin of Scribner. And a huge thanks to our sponsors, Siffring Landscaping and Garden Center, Twisted Nick's Camper Service and Repair of North Bend, Northeast Eye Care in West Point, Oakland, and Pender, and Blackbird Bend Casino in Ottawa, Iowa.
13: How will you control Japanese beetles in your fields this summer? I'm Darren Hefty. We'll talk today about this harmful pest that keeps moving farther north and west each year. It's coming up on today's Ag PhD Radio Update.
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13: Japanese beetles look a little like June bugs, but they're a metallic green and brown color. Their larvae is a grub, and part of the reason that we're seeing more grubs each year is due to no-till or reduced till, along with less soil insecticide used due to BT traits. Japanese beetles can strike almost any crop, and while a little bit of leaf feeding isn't a big deal, due to their size, these bugs eat a lot of leaves in a short time. Japanese beetles have also been known to clip corn silks and feed on soybean pods, both of which can be very problematic. If you want to control these insects, there are actually quite a few products that will work well, including all of the pyrethroids. If you're seeing even a few Japanese beetles along with other harmful insect species in your crops right now, it may be time to spray. With today's Ag PhD Radio Update, I'm Darren Hefty.
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0: That's Mr. Garth Brooks in a shameless South 840 Country KTIC. As, of course, Garth was in the news earlier today, as, again, he has tickets officially went on sale for his two Indianapolis concerts coming up in August. And at one time, an hour into it, there were over 400,000 people waiting in the queue on Ticketmaster. Now, he did end up extending his shows a little bit. So now he's going to have a show coming up on Thursday, Friday, Saturday, and Sunday. That'll be August 20th through the 23rd at the Gainbridge Fieldhouse in Indianapolis, Indiana. And again, Garth Brooks, he knows what the people want. They want to see him in concert. And hopefully he'll be bringing that tour here to the Cornhusker State down to the road as well. On the way, we'll put a wrap to the 4 o'clock hour on a very warm afternoon across the KTIC listening area. Doing our best to keep you cool. Thanks again for letting us be part of your afternoon, though, with KTIC.
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6: In round two of the Open Championship, Lucas Herbert at 8-under par overall had a one-shot lead over Bryson DeChambeau, who shot a 4-under 66 today, but a short time ago, well over an hour after concluding his round, DeChambeau was assessed a two-stroke penalty for stomping on some tall grass in the rough before a shot on the fifth hole, theoretically improving the conditions of his shot. DeChambeau, therefore, is now three shots back instead of one shot back, and is not a happy camper. The NFL has suspended Arizona Cardinals Director of College Scouting Ryan Gold indefinitely for violating the league's gambling policy. An NFL investigation determined Gold provided confidential information about the Cardinals' 2026 draft selections before they were publicly announced, and also participated in parlay bets on NFL and college games.
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0: See, Clyde, and guess what? We are walking after midnight on 840 Country KTIC. That'll wrap it up for me, Doug Anderson, here on your Friday. As, again, pretty warm but across the Lucidine area. We are going to gradually cool down as we roll into the evening hours. We'll get down to an overnight low of 71, but still pretty warm tomorrow with a high of 94. And then Sunday, even a little warmer with 95. And then Monday, we're talking to temperature right around 100 when it's all said and done. But again, the heat is going to stick around for a while. Be extra careful if you must be working outdoors. And again, I know county fair season happening across our listening area as well, making sure those livestock are staying cool as well, getting them plenty to drink, and make sure those pets staying cool as well, as it is going to be a scorcher over the next few days. On the way at the top of the hour, we'll check in with your latest Fox News updates. Also, Connie Green will stand by with your latest local and regional news. Maybe we'll see you at the Burt County Fair, or maybe over at the Colfax County Fair. Maybe we'll see you tonight down at the Butler County Fair. If you do, stop and say hi. Here's Charlie Rich.
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1: A new round of strikes. I'm Lisa LaSera, Fox News. U.S. Central Command says they're designed to further degrade Iran's military capabilities. Earlier, the military took out an observation tower used to target ships in the Strait of Hormuz.
2: The tower, according to the U.S., gave Iran the ability to track and menace shipping in the Gulf of Oman, therefore shipping the transit of the strait. Central Command says the destruction weakens the Revolutionary Guard's ability to coordinate attacks on commercial shipping. Bandar Kamir and Bandar Abbas both saw road bridges and rail bridges destroyed. The goal is to disrupt the ability of the Iranians to resupply and attack.
1: Fox's Mike Tobin in Tel Aviv. Meanwhile, Iran continues to attack its neighbors, with the Revolutionary Guard claiming it's destroyed Bahrain's main artificial intelligence center with ballistic missiles and drones. An emergency declared in parts of Texas after deadly flooding killed at least two people.
3: This major disaster declaration includes 28 counties. It's the counties that have been hardest hit by these devastating floodwaters. More counties can and will be added as needed.
1: Governor Greg Abbott, a week of downpours dumped more than 2 feet of rain in some spots. The rain is expected to taper off, but another round of showers worsening already swollen rivers and flooding communities near the border with Mexico. In the Midwest, Great Lakes, and Northeast, it's another day of smoky skies from Canadian wildfires.
4: The source of all this, of course, thousands of miles away from hundreds of wildfires that continue to burn in Canada right now, sending smoke into the Midwest and Northeast. Health officials warn the smoke is especially dangerous for kids, older adults, and people with breathing problems.
1: Fox Weather's Katie Byrne in Cleveland. Air quality alerts expected to remain in place through Saturday in much of the U.S., but storms could help move some of the smoke out. Major League Baseball postponing tonight's Pirates-Guardians game due to poor air quality. 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
10: 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Call 402-909-6412. A traffic note for next week. If you frequent the Wayne area, the Nebraska Department of Transportation says temporary concrete work will start next week at the intersection of U.S. Highway 275 and Nebraska Highway 15. Lane restrictions and flaggers will be in use. You're advised to allow extra time if you use this roadway. Some changes are in store for City Hall. West Point City Administrator Tom Goulette announced his resignation at the most recent City Council meeting. Goulette tells KTIC News today that the resignation is due to retirement from the City Administrator position and the West Point Utility Superintendent job, which are currently combined. His last day with the city will be January 4th, 2027. Goulette adds that those two positions are being separated and the search process for his replacements is now underway. Arrests on the Washington County Sheriff's summary for this past week include a 33-year-old woman for second offense aggravated driving under the influence at Highway 133 and County Road 34. A 42-year-old woman was arrested for a warrant from Cass County and Fort Calhoun, and a 51-year-old male for driving under revocation in Blair. Also on that report from Sheriff Mike Robinson, two separate incidents of vehicles colliding with loose cattle and assisting the Nebraska State Patrol with a situation where a woman called to say an unknown man had been staying at her residence for 4 days. The latter is a situation of possible dementia, and social services was contacted. The West Point Beamer School Board heard an update from Superintendent D.J. Weddle on two potential projects with Clark and Enerson during Monday night's meeting held in the school's media center. Weddle says there's a need to make the press box bigger.
11: One, we have a need to fix our press box. Our press box is starting to get a little bit of a slant with the footings, so we kind of had some estimations, some designs there. We give them some ideas, and they're going to go back to the drawing board and come back and kind of give us some input with some of those things. Just talking about maybe a little bit more square footage. Obviously, it's pretty small, so we can accommodate people like the radio folks that come in and give them a little bit more room and be welcoming to the visiting teams and maybe even a space if you wanted to have a special room for, like, parents to auction off or whatever for games if they wanted to sit inside.
10: The next meeting of the school board is Monday, August 10th at 6:30 p.m. 5 cases of cyclospora have been reported in the Lincoln area, according to the Lincoln-Lancaster Health Department, which indicates that one of those cases was related to international travel. 4 others were acquired domestically. Attempts to pinpoint the source of those cases is underway now. Cyclospora is not communicable, but the toxic bacteria tends to be in fresh fruits and vegetables and can result in diarrhea, fatigue, cramping, and nausea, among other symptoms. Over 7,000 cases reported nationwide, under 10 reported so far for Nebraska. More information on cyclospora can be found online at cdc.gov. We told you last week that Garth Brooks will kick off a tour soon, tickets for 2 concerts in Indianapolis next month. Within an hour of those tickets going on sale this morning at 10 a.m. Eastern Time, over 400,000 people were waiting in the Ticketmaster queue. Garth added a new opening date for another show and a matinee, totaling 4 shows now at the Gainbridge Fieldhouse in Indianapolis. Those are the latest stories from the KTIC News Center.
12: Happy birthday to me.
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20: Clear skies tonight with a low temperature of 71 degrees and southwest winds at 5 to 10. Saturday, lots of sunshine, high of 94, and northeast winds at 5 to 10 miles an hour. Saturday night looks mainly clear with a low temperature of 68 and east winds at 5 to 10. Sunday, sunshine with a high temperature of 95 and southeasterly winds at 5 to 15 miles an hour. Sunday night, clear, low temperature of 74 degrees with south winds at 5 to 15. Monday, sunshine and a high temperature of 99 degrees with southwesterly winds at 5 to 15 miles an hour. Monday night, partly cloudy skies and a low temperature of 71 with northwesterly winds at 5 to 15. Tuesday, lots of sunshine and a high temperature of 88 degrees. Wednesday, sunny, high of 83. And for Thursday, we'll see a chance of thunderstorms with a high temperature around 82 degrees. I'm meteorologist Ray Miller in the Weatherology Weather Center. And that's a look at KTIC weather on Classic Country, KTIC.
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1: It is time for the Red Minute, brought to you by Red Star Fertilizer. Here's the head of Red Star Fertilizer, Tom Stanton. Tom, we're thinking about our in-season herbicide pass and the ability to get the most out of that herbicide. You have an adjuvant that you're introducing. Tell us a little bit about Redlock Max.
2: So Redlock Max is brand new for 2026. It's off of our Redlock, which we've had for several years. With the amount of Liberty and Roundup that are getting sprayed in soybeans, Liberty requires a minimum of 2 pounds of ammonium sulfate to work. With Redlock Max, we've got 2.3 pounds of liquid AMS. We also have the additional surfactants you need. We have the pH buffer that you need. We also have the defoamer that you need. And we also put the pH reducer in there as well. We put it all into one. And then we added one other thing, and that's sugar. It's a great humectant adjuvant, but for your crop, it's also fantastic to just give that crop a quick bit of nutrient. It's sort of like if I'm hangry, I have a Snickers, and I just turn into Wonder Boy.
1: If we don't get the adjuvant right when we're doing a herbicide application, what's at risk? What can go wrong?
2: Liberty is a contact herbicide. It doesn't translocate. We got to have warm, humid weather. And if you don't have ammonium sulfate in that mix, Liberty just doesn't do a great job of killing. And that's why we have gone the last 2 to 3 years to adding more AMS with all of our stuff. Redlock Max, it's one product. It's 1 gallon per acre. It's having one product on the truck versus four.
1: Call them at 844-502-9368. 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That is today's Red Minute, brought to you by Red Star Fertilizer.
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6: 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Congratulations to Rick Lang of Hoskins, Mark Sander of Valparaiso, and Steve Popkin of Scribner. And a huge thanks to our sponsors, Lane's Tree Service, Kalp Seed and Fertilizer of West Point and Fremont, Wisner Care Center, Richards Ag Agency, and JB Lawn Care.
1: 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Nebraska Extension continues with its two-part cow-calf mineral webinar series. The next one, the second one in the series, July 20th, 8 p.m. Central Time. The topic on this one, meeting the needs and managing intake. It'll focus on applying mineral knowledge to practical management decisions. Talk a little bit about a new mineral evaluation calculator that can be used to compare commercial mineral products, develop custom mineral formulations as well. Again, a project of Nebraska Extension and Iowa Beef Industry Council as well. This webinar is the evening of July 20th. It starts at 8 p.m. Click the link up on the farm calendar to get more information. The Center for Ag Profitability at UNL has a couple of webinars coming up here in the not-too-distant future. The next one, July 23rd. This one is on proper debt structuring, matching loan terms to loan purposes. 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A little bit further down the road, August 6th, they've got one using livestock risk protection to safeguard cattle profits. 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Nebraska Extension, along with industry partners, are bringing a national event to Northeast Nebraska in the Wayne County Fairgrounds. It's the North American Manure Expo, bringing producers, ag professionals, educators, industry leaders together. There's live demonstrations, there's educational sessions, networking opportunities. Day one of the expo, July 28th, there are some tours in the region. And then the 29th and 30th, the expo, the demonstrations and breakout sessions. Details, check out the contact information up on the farm calendar. Can contact Leslie Johnson, Nebraska Extension Educator, up there at the Haskell Ag Lab at Concord as well. North American Manure Expo, July 28th through the 30th, originating out of the Wayne County Fairgrounds. Nebraska Department of Agriculture and Legal Aid Nebraska are hosting a farm and ranch clinic in Norfolk later this month. It's on July 28th. 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Again, in Norfolk on July 28th. To reserve a time spot, call the Nebraska Farm Hotline, 800-464-0258, 800-464-0258. Again, there is an opportunity for you to update your base acres in ARC and PLC. They are allowing those updated acres to be put into the farm program, and you have to do that by the end of August, August 31st. 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Again, an opportunity to update base acres in ARC and PLC. 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Again, that has to be done by August 31st. Let's see, where agriculture, sustainability, and entrepreneurship converge. It's called the Winner Center. This is Iowa's first nutrient recovery facility, and you can. They're going to host a grand opening in an open house on Friday, July 31st, 3 to 10 p.m. in Woodbine, Iowa. This is, again, an opportunity to...

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6: Australian Lucas Herbert has a two-shot lead after two rounds of the Open Championship at 8-under par overall. Bryson DeChambeau was penalized 2 strokes for improving the area of his intended backswing when he stomped on some tall grass in the rough on the 5th hole, meaning he is now 3 shots off the lead instead of just 1 shot off the lead. His agent says DeChambeau is considering boycotting tomorrow's round in protest. The NFL has suspended Arizona Cardinals Director of College Scouting Ryan Gold indefinitely for violating the league's gambling policy. An NFL investigation determined that Gold provided confidential information about the Cardinals' 2026 draft selections before they were publicly announced and also participated in parlay bets on NFL and college games.
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2: Fox News, I'm Tom Graham. They're calling for federal help in Texas following a week of near nonstop rains and extreme flooding in parts of central and southern Lone Star State.
3: Texas Governor Greg Abbott issuing a major disaster declaration for at least 28 counties impacted by recent storms.
4: What it does is it will open the door to federal relief.
3: Stressing while the worst of the rain is behind the state, flooding rivers still pose life-threatening danger.
2: Fox's Kristen Goodwin. President Trump wants late Senator Lindsey Graham's sister to run for a full term in the Senate.
5: The president says Darlene Graham is a spectacular person and a true American patriot and says he's asked her to run in the special primary for the good of the nation. Darlene Graham was sworn in this week as senator to serve out the rest of Lindsey Graham's term.
2: Fox's Jared Halpern. 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
6: Hi, this is Gordon Deal. 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
11: Clear skies tonight with a low temperature of 71 degrees and southwest winds at 5 to 10. Saturday, lots of sunshine, high of 94, and northeast winds at 5 to 10 miles an hour. Saturday night looks mainly clear with a low temperature of 68 and east winds at 5 to 10. Sunday, sunshine with a high temperature of 95 and southeasterly winds at 5 to 15 miles an hour. Sunday night, clear, low temperature of 74 degrees with south winds at 5 to 15. Monday, sunshine and a high temperature of 99 degrees with southwesterly winds at 5 to 15 miles an hour. Monday night, partly cloudy skies and a low temperature of 71 with northwesterly winds at 5 to 15. Tuesday, lots of sunshine and a high temperature of 88 degrees. Wednesday, sunny, high of 83. And for Thursday, we'll see a chance of thunderstorms with a high temperature around 82 degrees. I'm meteorologist Ray Miller in the Weatherology Weather Center. And that's a look at KTIC weather on Classic Country, KTIC.
12: I'm Taylor Riggs, and this is the Fox Business Report.
13: The chip stocks sell-off deep in dragging stocks lower for the day and week. But it wasn't just chip stocks rattling markets. The Magnificent Seven big cap tech stocks were mostly lower, led by Meta, Tesla, and Nvidia. However, shares of Apple managed to eke out a small gain and hitting an all-time high to notch its 16th record close of the year. Investors' worries over the sustainability of huge AI capital expenditures were deepened by China's moonshot AI. The Beijing startup unveiling a model that claims to outperform U.S. systems and triggering fears of escalating global competition. Investors are also getting in gear for another slew of earnings reports next week, including tech heavyweights, Google parent Alphabet, Tesla, and Intel. The Dow down 407 points, the NASDAQ lower by 362, S&P 500 down 76. That's your Fox Business Report. I'm Hillary Barsky, invested in you.
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1: From the Fox Sports Studios in Los Angeles, here's Isaac Lohengrin.
2: Australian Lucas Herbert has a two-shot lead after two rounds of the Open Championship at 8-under par overall. Bryson DeChambeau was penalized two strokes for improving the area of his intended backswing when he stomped on some tall grass in the rough on the fifth hole, meaning he is now three shots off the lead instead of just one shot off the lead. His agent says DeChambeau is considering boycotting tomorrow's round in protest. The NFL has suspended Arizona Cardinals Director of College Scouting Ryan Gold indefinitely for violating the league's gambling policy. An NFL investigation determined that Gold provided confidential information about the Cardinals' 2026 draft selections before they were publicly announced and also participated in parlay bets on NFL and college games.
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1: Seven. I'm Lisa LaSera, Fox News. The U.S. military launching another round of strikes against Iran, targeting an observation tower.
2: Central Command says the tower was used by the Revolutionary Guard to track vessels on the Gulf of Oman and coordinate attacks on commercial shipping through the Strait of Hormuz. Roads and bridges that connected coastal towns Bandar Abbas and Bandar Kamir were hit, cutting the Revolutionary Guard off from resupply. With the blockade in effect, the U.S. says commercial shipping is free to transit the strait, except for any ships that stopped at or are destined for an Iranian port.
1: Fox's Mike Tobin in Tel Aviv. Iran continues to retaliate against its neighbors, Qatar and Kuwait, where one of the country's water desalination plants was damaged. At least two people have died in catastrophic flooding in Texas Hill Country. Governor Greg Abbott announcing a major disaster declaration for 28 counties, sending assets to the area.
3: Altogether, the state has already provided more than 2,700 personnel, more than 1,500 vehicles, more than 90 boats, more than 20 aircraft, as well as many other assets and resources.
1: Last July, flash flooding in the same area killed 28 people, mostly young girls, at a camp on the banks of the Guadalupe River. Meanwhile, smoke from Canadian wildfires making for poor air quality in the Midwest, Plains, and Northeast. Taylor Fresh Foods voluntarily removing iceberg lettuce grown in Mexico after an illness outbreak in the U.S.
4: The cyclospora outbreak has sickened people in more than 30 states, according to the CDC, with more than 90 people hospitalized. The FDA says the contaminated lettuce was served at Taco Bell restaurants in Michigan, Indiana, Ohio, Kentucky, and West Virginia.
1: Fox's Carmen Roberts. Taco Bell says it's completed the removal of all affected Taylor Farms lettuce from its restaurants. 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
10: Clear skies tonight with a low temperature of 71 degrees and southwest winds at 5 to 10. Saturday, lots of sunshine, high of 94, and northeast winds at 5 to 10 miles an hour. Saturday night looks mainly clear with a low temperature of 68 and east winds at 5 to 10. Sunday, sunshine with a high temperature of 95 and southeasterly winds at 5 to 15 miles an hour. Sunday night, clear, low temperature of 74 degrees with south winds at 5 to 15. Monday, sunshine and a high temperature of 99 degrees with southwesterly winds at 5 to 15 miles an hour. Monday night, partly cloudy skies and a low temperature of 71 with northwesterly winds at 5 to 15. Tuesday, lots of sunshine and a high temperature of 88 degrees. Wednesday, sunny, high of 83. And for Thursday, we'll see a chance of thunderstorms with a high temperature around 82 degrees. I'm meteorologist Ray Miller in the Weatherology Weather Center. And that's a look at KTIC weather on Classic Country KTIC.
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1: 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Congratulations to Rick Lang of Hoskins, Mark Sander of Valparaiso, and Steve Popkin of Scribner. And a huge thanks to our sponsors, Co-op Supply of Dodge, Lee, Howells, and Richland, Vetter Implement of Iowa, Sanger and Peak Construction, and Sapp Brothers Petroleum of West Point.
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2: The Red Sox scored 10 runs to make it 10 straight wins.
3: Swinging a high fly ball towards the monster. It's up. It's deep. Narvaez bat flips. It's gone. And Anna lands down. Perfect day just somehow got more perfect. Solo shot Narvaez.
2: Red Sox Radio Network on the call. They shut out the Rays 10-0. It is their longest winning streak since 2016. The Pirates and Guardians game has been postponed due to air quality because of the wildfire smoke from Canada and northern Minnesota. A split doubleheader is scheduled for Saturday. Right now, it is still scoreless between the Dodgers and Yankees. In New York, it is the top of the first inning. In golf at the Open, Lucas Herbert has a two-shot lead after two rounds at 8-under par. Bryson DeChambeau was penalized 2 strokes for trying to improve the area of his intended backswing.
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2: Fox News, I'm Carmen Roberts. Fighting between the U.S. and Iran expands with American strikes hitting more targets, including a tower in a port city.
3: The tower, according to the U.S., gave Iran the ability to track and menace shipping in the Gulf of Oman, therefore shipping the transit of the strait. Central Command says the destruction weakens the Revolutionary Guard's ability to coordinate attacks on commercial shipping.
2: Fox's Mike Tobin in Tel Aviv. Meantime, Iran continues to attack several countries in the region that host U.S. military forces. President Trump arrives in New York City ahead of the FIFA World Cup final on Sunday, which he plans to attend.
4: I'm proud to report that with more than 6.5 million attendees, this has been by far the most attended tournament in history. And that's the history of all sports.
2: Argentina and Spain will battle for the title at MetLife Stadium in New Jersey on Sunday. 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
8: Clear skies tonight with a low temperature of 71 degrees and southwest winds at 5 to 10. Saturday, lots of sunshine, high of 94, and northeast winds at 5 to 10 miles an hour. Saturday night looks mainly clear with a low temperature of 68 and east winds at 5 to 10. Sunday, sunshine with a high temperature of 95 and southeasterly winds at 5 to 15 miles an hour. Sunday night, clear, low temperature of 74 degrees with south winds at 5 to 15. Monday, sunshine and a high temperature of 99 degrees with southwesterly winds at 5 to 15 miles an hour. Monday night, partly cloudy skies and a low temperature of 71 with northwesterly winds at 5 to 15. Tuesday, lots of sunshine and a high temperature of 88 degrees. Wednesday, sunny, high of 83. And for Thursday, we'll see a chance of thunderstorms with a high temperature around 82 degrees. I'm meteorologist Ray Miller in the Weatherology Weather Center. And that's a look at KTIC weather on Classic Country, KTIC.
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4: Thanks so much for joining us on the Rural Radio Network. I'm Alex Makavica, and we're joined today by Weatherology's Paul Trombley. In the dog days of summer, Paul, it has just been hot, hot, hot. Tell us what we can expect, though, here as we head into the weekend and maybe get our eyes on some relief or some rain chances or something to break up this heat.
5: Yeah, definitely been an extended heat wave that's been going here as of late, and certainly from the Montana, Wyoming, Dakotas corridor to Minnesota, and still been getting into the Nebraska area, obviously, with this latest bout of heat across the plains. And yeah, it looks like it's going to still be some time before we get any sort of relief from the high heat and the humidity. But there are prospects right now, according to latest data, it looks like a cold front coming down into the picture here for us as we get into Tuesday of next week. So pretty scorching start to the week on Monday with prospect for more 100-degree temps or low hundreds possibly for us on Monday. But that cold front comes through Monday night. And then Tuesday, certainly back into closer to average levels, probably upper 80s, 90 range here for highs Tuesday. That front also brings the dew points down, so feeling more comfortable in that respect as well here by Tuesday and into Wednesday. So kind of a nice break on the way at that point, but yeah, certainly sweating it out here in the meantime. And with conditions, you know, we did have some of those rain events the earlier part of the month of July, but it definitely has been drying out as of late. And this dry spell we've been in certainly has given plenty of opportunity to get some of that harvesting going that's been going on here as of late with some of the oat harvesting around the plains and the winter wheat. And with that, we do have the oat harvesting ahead of schedule, but a little bit a quarter of the way through with oat harvest in Nebraska. As of the early part of this week, that stat came in, and that's certainly about 8 percentage points above the 5-year average for that progress. Winter wheat crop continues to be brought in. Unfortunately, not in the greatest condition here with the ongoing drought from the spring into the early summer having certainly a tough impact on it. But the harvesting for the winter wheat, 42% complete as of early this week for Nebraska. That number was also about 6 percentage points above the 5-year average, so a little ahead of the game with some of the harvesting with the winter wheat, which certainly we have had a tougher time with that condition coming out of dormancy into the spring with the heavy drought continuing to be laden over those more favored growing areas for winter wheat. So things are certainly staying dry here in the short term and just hot, so putting some stress on some of the crops around the area, and looks like we do see that cold front coming in as we get into Tuesday. We'll feel the change in that. That front could also touch off a few showers or storms, some potential for at least isolated storms as we get into later Monday, early Monday night. So right now it doesn't look like widespread rain chances with that frontal passage, unfortunately, but maybe a few isolated storms late Monday into Monday night for northeast Nebraska. And then pretty dry throughout the first half of next week with the prospects for a few showers or storms moving in later half of next week. We can start to see a few systems come off the central Rockies, maybe bring in a few more shower storm chances. Later Wednesday, maybe a little bit of a chance again for a tail end of the week.
4: Yeah, absolutely. Things in peak pollination, if your allergies couldn't gauge that, and sweet corn season in full swing, lots of things going on. I'm Alex Makavica.
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7: The Red Sox scored 10 runs to make it 10 in a row.
8: 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It's up, it's deep. Narvaez bat flips, it's gone. And Anna lands down. Perfect day, just somehow got more perfect. Solo shot, Narvaez.
7: Red Sox Radio Network on the call. They shut out the Rays 10-0. It is their longest winning streak since 2016. Game two of a doubleheader between the Red Sox and Rays. Red Sox are edging Tampa Bay 3-2. It is the bottom of the first inning in Boston. Still scoreless between the Dodgers and Yankees, heading to the top of the third in New York. White Sox shutting out the Blue Jays early, 3-0, top of the second. In golf, Lucas Herbert has a 2-shot lead after two rounds of the Open Championship at 8-under par. Bryson DeChambeau was penalized 2 strokes for improving the area of his intended backswing.
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1: Keeping up the pressure, I'm Lisa LaSera, Fox News. The U.S. military launching a new round of strikes against Iran.
2: On the seventh consecutive night of U.S. airstrikes, Iran claims the U.S. is hitting civilian infrastructure. But the White House denies that, telling Fox the United States military has carried out strikes exclusively on military targets, including military logistics infrastructure, adding that it's Iran that's attacking civilian ships in the Strait. Still, a senior IRGC commander now warning that if U.S. strikes continue for several more days, Iran will move into a phase of full-scale offensive operations.
1: Fox's Aisha Hazmi at the White House. Earlier, the U.S. military says it targeted an observation deck used by the Revolutionary Guard to monitor ships coming into the Strait of Hormuz. President Trump says Canada will pay the cost of some pollution blanketing much of the U.S. from wildfires.
3: In a social media post, the president says he's holding Canada responsible for not properly maintaining their forest, saying the U.S. is being unnecessarily invaded by filthy, polluted, and unhealthy air. Hazardous air quality alerts have been posted across much of the U.S. President Trump